0: National News now.
1: 13 degrees in Melbourne, cloudy atop today, 15. It's 10 o'clock. Good morning. I'm David Armstrong. Victoria's top cop Mike Bush has helped take down an armed man after witnessing an arrest on his way to work. 3AW's rumour file was told the Chief Commissioner was driving past officers trying to pin down a man in a high-risk arrest yesterday. The force has confirmed Mike Bush and his security detail were driving along Queen Street when they saw officers struggling to arrest a man who was reportedly armed with a knife. They say the armed man ran from police and refused to comply even after being tasered. Mike Bush helped the officers restrain the man. He was later found to be in possession of a sharpened chisel. He was taken to hospital for assessment. Next week's teacher strike could be averted. A new pay deal could be tabled as soon as today. If the AEU leadership accepts the offer, it would need to go to its primary and secondary councils for consideration, possibly tomorrow, and that could see the walkout averted. Health experts are endorsing new guidelines recommending children have blood pressure checks from as young as 7. Research shows up to 44,000 Australian children are living with undetected stage 2 high blood pressure. The Heart Foundation's Professor Gary Jennings says we can't ignore the early warning signs.
2: Once you sit on a trajectory and get older, they're the people that later on have significant risk factors and then are more likely to have heart problems in middle age.
1: Nearly 3,000 optometrists have formed a collective within the Health Services Union to unionise their profession. Internal documents show senior management at Specsavers and OPSM threatened their employees with pay cuts or performance reviews if they failed to sell enough glasses. The Liberals are considering gender quotas as the party seeks to win back support after consecutive federal election losses. A discussion paper has been sent to rank-and-file members, urging them to consider how to make the organisation fit for purpose in the 21st century. The document warns the party is struggling to connect with younger and multicultural voters and it's facing a severe gender imbalance. Academics are hopeful the latest Hollywood blockbuster, The Odyssey, will see a new generation of young people embrace classic literature. Dr. Ben Brown, the Faculty of Arts and Social Sciences at the University of Sydney, says it's a tough read, but worthwhile.
3: You can really actually sort of jump in wherever you like because some of those episodes are so famous, you know, like the encounter with the Cyclops or, you know, the slaying of the suitors at the end. So the Odyssey is the kind of text you can jump in and take bite-sized chunks from rather than read it from beginning to end as a big slog.
1: In finance, the All Ordinaries opened 12 points higher, our dollar 70.11 US.
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1: George Hewitt will have to get through training today if he's to overcome a back injury to face Collingwood on Saturday night. The Carlton mid managed just a quarter in the loss to Hawthorn. Interim coach Josh Fraser says he isn't leaning into the rivalry against his old club.
4: Certainly we haven't built it up to be different as opposed to, you know, Monday represented a chance for us to review the game and get to work again. That's, you know, we've had a consistent approach to that in my time as the interim coach. Really, it's about what can we learn, how do we get better.
1: Football is not coming home for England. Argentina winning their World Cup semi-final 2-1. The winner coming in the 92nd minute. They'll now face Spain in the final. That's the latest news and sport.
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5: Cloudy today, Bendigo, Maryborough, Castlemaine 15, Ballarat 13. Tomorrow, partly cloudy in Bendigo and Ballarat. Mostly sunny in Maryborough and Castlemaine. Bendigo, Maryborough, Castlemaine 14, Ballarat 13 degrees for the top.
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7: This is Tom Elliott.
8: 7 past 10. In a moment, we're going to speak to a prominent teacher. Will the teachers go on strike this time next week? Or will this pay deal and conditions deal, which has been talked about this morning, will that seal the deal? Will they agree not to go on strike? We'll find out shortly. First though, Jimmy rang us about an hour ago. He said that a protest of sorts was getting underway around the Collins and Swanston Street areas. Victoria Police have told us off air, yes, a small group of people did gather there. There were no issues and they have now cleared the area. Anyway, well done, Jimmy. You could find yourself in the running for the weekly Word on the Street prize, a $1,000 voucher to spend at Imp Jewellery. Via email, Mick says, the Liberal Party need to stop looking like stupid politicians. Just be normal and answer questions. I know, Mick, I mean, unfortunately, I have spent a fair chunk of my time doing this, interviewing various politicians. Only a small handful actually answer the question that you put to them. Now, I'll say this. Jess Wilson, who is the leader of the Liberals in Victoria, is quite good at answering questions in the sense that she actually tries to answer the question, not always, but a fair bit of the time. Jacinda Allen is one of the worst, and the only person worse than her was Daniel Andrews, in terms of answering a question with a question or saying, thank you for asking that question, it's a very good question, and then talking about something else. Malcolm Turnbull, generally speaking, answer questions. Scott Morrison did sometimes. By and large, they seek to avoid. David says, I used to service the backup generators at a data centre here in Melbourne. This particular data centre had 13 V16 Perkins quad turbo engines to drive the alternators if the power went down. David says, we are dreaming if we think renewables are going to cut the mustard for reliable baseload power. Well, I agree, David. And again, even if all these data centres do invest in, you know, hundreds of wind turbines and solar panels, those or that sort of technology will not give them 24-hour-a-day reliable baseload power. Beano, good morning.
9: Morning, Tom. How you going?
8: Yeah, good, Beano.
9: 2 points about what Albo announced in regards to AI. First one, how many jobs does the private sector think they'll lose to AI? Do you know if there's a
8: percentage? I don't know. I mean, there's there's forecasts from, you know, that unemployment could go to 50% to unemployment won't change at all. It'll stay at 5%. No one really knows.
9: And the second point is this announcement goes to protecting his voter base, because if there's a million public servants, how many of those jobs could be done by AI right now?
8: Yeah, that's a very good point, and you're absolutely right. I mean, AI, if it was let loose in the public service, you could probably get rid of a lot of them. But as you say, public servants, by and large, tend to vote Labor because Labor gives them pay rises every year, unless, of course, they're teachers. And so I doubt they will let AI in. And look, I know people who work for, say, local councils and other parts of the public service, and job security is very important for them. They say, you know, once you work for state government, local government, whatever, you can't be sacked. All right, so I began the program today just questioning, if we have this school teacher strike next week, and as we went to air, we heard about the possibility of a pay deal being concluded in the next 24 hours, but if there is a strike next week, do the teachers really have the students' best interests at heart? Because a day off school is not good for the students, and it's also not good for their parents, who might have to have a day off work to take care of them. Our next guest, convener of Socialists in Schools, Liz Walsh, good morning.
10: Good morning, Tom.
8: Well, let's say you don't do a pay deal and you do go on strike next Thursday, next week. Is that good for students?
10: Well, firstly, it's not just a pay deal. It's a deal around our workloads as well. You probably know that teachers do an incredible amount of unpaid overtime, 12 hours on average every week. So what we're campaigning for is both a better pay deal, but also real workload relief. And that is really important for our students, because our students can see that we are burning out, that we're having a lot of staff turnover, staff shortages, not enough planning time to deliver quality education for our students. So, yes, we very much have the best interests of our students at heart.
8: But why not just have a protest, or why didn't you have a protest during the recently concluded holidays? That way it wouldn't affect the students and you could still stand there and, you know, in front of Parliament House and make your points known to the state government.
10: Well, yes, protests are really important, but a strike is not just a protest. A strike is about withdrawing your labour. And so when you're on holidays, you can't withdraw your labour.
8: No. I've been told by many teachers that the holidays aren't holidays. That it's about lesson preparation, planning for the term ahead, writing reports, that sort of thing.
10: Yes, but it's not officially the school term. So we definitely are doing a lot of work over the holidays. But in terms of trying to signal to the state government and to the, to society that our labour is absolutely essential to schools, that everybody depends on, and that without school staff, the schools do not run. And there is nothing like a strike to maximise that pressure on the state government to actually come up with the money to fund our public schools. And I'm sure you know that Victorian public schools receive the lowest amount of funding per student out of any public school system in the country. So when you ask me, do we have our school students' best interests at heart? We have parents' best interests at heart. Of course we do. We want to actually win the best deal that we can for school staff and for working class communities that depend on public schools.
8: Well, it sounds like from what we've heard that another deal is in the offing in the next 24 hours, so you may not have to go on strike. But let's say a deal is done, either this week or next week. Will students and the parents of students notice a difference? Will the teaching be better?
10: Well, the money has to come through, doesn't it?
8: Let's say it does.
10: Yeah, of course. I mean, if we would have increased planning time rather than running from class to class or trying to get work done like I do, having a young child, you know, once I get out of bed, I'm doing lesson planning at 9 o'clock at night for the next day. If I wasn't having to do that and actually had structured in proper planning time, yeah, that would mean that our students would receive, I think, a better quality education. We'd have more funding for positions of responsibility that keep on being cut at our schools. The schools' budgets are in absolute crisis every year. Cut, 10,000 was taken from my school's library budget because there's just not the money there.
8: And I agree. I've previously said that I don't think any parent at a state school should have to pay any sort of fee. You know, that state school education should be free or at least completely funded by the government. But if what you're saying is right, that you have more planning time and somewhat less teaching time, does that mean that a lot more teachers have to be employed?
10: Yes, it would mean more teachers would need to be employed, and that's one of the excuses that the government is using to not come up with the money. But there is something like 30,000 teachers who have been trained as teachers, have experience as teachers, who found that the job is just not sustainable and have left the industry. And it's about actually having the conditions and the pay to be able to attract back those teachers and to also not force the existing workforce out of the job. So, you know, we have so many teachers saying they're not going to stay in the profession until retirement. Only one in three teachers currently teaching are thinking that they're going to stay in the job until retirement. So if you want to retain experienced teachers so that your students can get quality education, then, yeah, the government needs to come to the table with not only an increased pay offer, not only increased workload, you know, reduction in workloads offer, but also justice for our education support staff who were given an absolutely insulting offer where their pay rises were not base salary pay rises by and large, but allowances that are vulnerable to being taken away at the next bargaining round. So we're also standing here in solidarity with those workers who do crucial work with our vulnerable students in our classrooms.
8: Now you're a convener of this group called Socialists in Schools. Does that mean that you're a genuine believer of socialism?
10: Yes, I'm a socialist. I believe in equality and workers' rights.
8: Right. But one of the great phrases out of socialism is from each according to his or her ability to each according to need.
10: Yes, that's what equity is about.
8: Yeah, well, but that isn't it somewhat capitalistic of teachers to say, I'm not getting paid enough, I'll go and do something else?
10: No, it's about the needs that teachers actually have in order to provide for their families, you know, in a cost of living crisis. Yeah, these are tough choices that people make. They often teachers are forced, and yes, out of a job that they love, that they feel is rewarding, that they take a lot of pride in, but it's just not sustainable. And so, yeah, if you think, and as socialists do, that workers do deserve to have decent standard of living and that our public services should be prioritised for funding, that these are the things that actually matter, yeah, that I'm proud to be a socialist.
8: Do you teach socialism to students at the school, or do you keep that to your sort of private views?
10: Well, we're a teachers and ES organisation fighting within the union to have a union that actually stands up and has some backbone and doesn't just cave to Labor every time. You know, we think that one of the main problems with what the union has done so far has been they've just been too concerned with doing deals with Labor and not having the interests of the AU members close enough to their heart. So social teachers and ES workers are about saying, you know, we have an independent mind and we're prepared to fight no matter who's in power.
8: Yeah.
10: In terms of in the classroom, you know, we bring our values of equality, fairness, you know, respect, you know, for justice. But no, I mean, we're not up there teaching ideology to students unless it's in the curriculum.
8: Okay. All right, do you think this, I don't know how much you know about this new pay deal that apparently is being worked on as we speak, but if you've heard about it, is it going to get things over the line? Will it get you and the other side to agree?
10: Well, I haven't seen any of the details yet, but definitely it's a vindication of the massive no vote that happened a few weeks ago when 58% voted to reject the substandard offer. Our union leader said it was the best that we could get, that was all the government was prepared to offer us, that we couldn't get anything better. And we said, we don't think so. We need to keep on fighting and we're not going to just accept crumbs this time. And we've been vindicated. The government's coming back with more funds for our schools, more funds for staff. Well, then, yeah, this shows how being prepared to be a bit rebellious can get the goods.
8: Justin,
10: I would like to see the strike go ahead on Thursday because I think that this is not the time to cave. This is the run-up to a state election and this is clearly we've got the Labor government where we need them, where they feel a lot of pressure to actually give us the schools that we need.
8: But just on that, sorry, if you get a deal that is acceptable, you're still saying you'll still go on strike?
10: Well, it depends on what kind of what's in the deal, doesn't it? But if it's just a few more crumbs and it's just marginally better, then no, this is an opportunity to be able to transform public schools. And our schools are the lowest funded, and the teachers also have the lowest pay in the country.
8: All
10: so
8: right.
10: It's got to be a pretty pretty great deal for us to agree to pull off our strike.
8: Finally, and very quickly, the previous deal, which, as you point out, was rejected by members, was recommended by Justin Mullaly, Secretary of the AEU. Should he step down now?
10: I think that his leadership is in trouble. He clearly doesn't have a lot of credibility with a large sway of members. I mean, my sub-branch at Keilor Downs College has passed a few motions of no confidence in the leadership. And we would like to see the leadership, a leadership of the AU that is actually prepared to fight for teachers. We've actually, my sub-branch have called a protest today out the front of Ben Carroll's office. So we'll be protesting there 4:45 on Keilor Road in Nidri to make it clear to Carroll that he's not just negotiating with the union leadership that have been pretty weak in this campaign, but he's also negotiating with rank and file members that are in no mood to settle just for another substandard deal. We're going to fight for something that will be good for teachers, for ES, and for our students.
8: All right, thank you for your time. Liz Walsh there, convener of Socialists in Schools. Well, that sounds to me like next week's strike, because that's what it is, as well as a demonstration, is going ahead. Calls in a moment at 20 past 10.
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8: 24 past 10. So we just heard from Liz Walsh, who is a fervent believer in socialism, although she says she doesn't share those views in the classroom. Malcolm has sent us an email. He says, if that teacher, Liz Walsh, really believes in socialism and equality, she should be happy to get paid the same salary as someone working at McDonald's. It's a good point, isn't it? I mean, people say, oh, I'm all about equality. Well, what does that mean? I mean, there's plenty of people out there. If a teacher's earning $100,000 per annum, there's a lot of people out there who only dream of earning $100,000 per annum. And when they say, oh, it's all about, you know, fairness and this sort of thing, well, yeah, but it's also you want a 34 or 35% pay rise over 4 years. Like, I mean, you know, that is a much bigger pay rise than what, in percentage terms, than what most people will get. 133693 is the number to call. Just a reminder, escape your pricey telco. Visit amasim.com and tell it where to go. Kerry, good morning.
21: Hi, Tom. I'm very cross with you today.
8: With me?
21: I normally love you, and everyone knows that I love you. So, retired teacher, 45 years experience. Mm. I cannot tell you how much the job has changed, and I thought I'd be there till I was 70. That's how much I love teaching, but I was kind of forced into retirement purely by behaviours of students and the inability to actually teach. It's gotten so bad.
8: Yeah, see, Kerry, I get that. Mm. I just don't know what can the government do to try and fix that?
21: So, given the amount of difficult students that we have to deal with, and it's not in every area, I know that, and it's certainly not in private schools and, you know, better postcode that doesn't happen there. So given that, I think the schools that really struggle with behaviours need to have smaller classes, more support in the in the classroom, as in education support staff. We need to attract better people to be education support staff. Quite often, respectfully, they're parents who just want a job during school hours. We need to attract better people to support the children who have these disabilities. Look, my last school, a lot of their ESs were just chasing students around in the yard all day.
8: Yeah. I've seen it, Kerry. I suppose with extra funding you can fix a lot of things. I think the issue of poorly behaved children and children with special needs and all that is broader than just the teaching profession. I think there's elements of what parents are doing, obviously. There's this massive rise in ADD and ADHD, you know, even if it wasn't diagnosed in the old days, it seems to me like every second person has a version of it these days. And it's possible that the NDIS is partly to blame because there's a funding pot of money. You know, parents always used to take the sides of teachers, like certainly growing up, that was what happened in our family and most of the families I knew. Now they're quite combative with teachers. So, and then there's the bureaucracy and the form filling and police officers complain about the same thing. I just don't know whether this pay deal will solve all that. We will see. Thank you, Kerry. Roger, hello.
22: Roger! Roger, good morning, Tom. Tom, I'll tell you what blows me away when I hear teachers talking about having to prepare lessons. Now, I've been right through school.
8: Yes.
22: Physics, algebra is algebra.
8: Yeah, it hasn't changed.
22: Why do you have to read every year? For God's sake,
8: well, it's a good point, and I don't know if you have heard about this at university, but what's happening now is a lot of students just attend university remotely. And what lecturers are doing, they record all their lectures and then those lectures are just played for the next several years. You know, like they don't go and do them anymore in public because no one turns up. So you just watch the same recorded lecture that, you know, the last 2 years' worth of students watched as well. So it's like they don't do any lesson planning whatsoever.
22: I absolutely agree. When I went to school, we had a physics lecture. He had his lectures on a roll and he just used to run over the projector.
8: Yes, that's right. We had that thing and you turn a handle and it was just, you know, if you couldn't keep up, it was just bad luck.
22: Exactly. But he used the same role for 10 years.
8: Well, I don't know why they need so much planning time. I mean, they're supposed to, you know, there's all these weird things. Like, you have to involve the environment and Indigenous perspectives and Australia in the Asia Pacific in, you know, like if you're teaching French, now how you can have Indigenous perspectives in the study of the French language, I don't know. But maybe that's what makes life difficult. But yes, I mean, why does this year's politics class, let's make it simple. Why does this year's maths class in year 9 need to have a completely different set of lessons from last year's maths class? And I agree with you. I don't really get that, Roger. Thank you. Any teachers listening, if you can explain why lessons have to be planned differently term to term, year to year, let me know. Because in universities, the exact opposite is happening. Tony, hello.
0: G'day, Tom. How you going?
8: Yeah, good, Tony.
0: I was just going to talk about this power supply issue that they got, that Mr. Albanese and his brilliant idea about shutting down all the coal-powered fire stations and going to renewables. When these new places start up, there's going to be massive blackouts by the sounds of things.
8: Well, this is this app I now look at that's called AEMO, which is the Australian Energy Market Operator, and I love looking at where Victoria's power comes from. Today, which is grey and still, we are getting 0% from batteries, 4% from gas, 3% from wind, not much wind, 16% from solar, 8% from hydro, and 69% from burning brown coal, Tony.
0: Yeah. So
8: when that closes down, we've got 70% of our power supply disappears.
0: Yeah, well, he's trying to hand all it back onto these organisations now, and they're just normal business, like Ford and GMH and all them didn't have to generate their own power.
8: No, well, that's a good point. And I was thinking, if you look at the Portland Aluminium Smelter, I mean, it draws its power from coal-fired power stations on the other side of the state, from Gippsland. It's not required to have a power station right next door, but for some reason, Anthony Albanese is saying data centres do. But look, thank you for the call, Tony. Again, every time I bring this issue up about where our power is going to come from, the environmentalists just say, renewables will do it, renewables are cheap, you know, the sun is free, wind is free. Well, on a day like today, which is a normal day, a normal midwinter's day in Melbourne, there is no wind and there is not very much sunshine. And battery fanatic David Armstrong, even he can understand this, 69% of our power as we speak at the moment comes from brown coal-fired power plants. They are being shut down in the next few years. So that's more than two-thirds of our power has to come from somewhere else in just a few years. Anyway, if it was me, I'd be investing in a generator. 133693, news headlines now. With battery fanatic David Armstrong. David, good morning.
1: I just reported yesterday the CSIR.
8: Don't say it again.
1: Our news at 11 o'clock. I nearly fell off my chair when I saw that. Health experts are calling for routine blood pressure screenings for kids as young as 7.
8: 7?
1: 7.
8: I mean, I get my blood pressure done, but I'm 58.
1: Well, as you do as you get older, when you've got something to worry about.
8: But why?
1: Because there's been a significant rise in pediatric hypertension. I saw the numbers, tens of thousands of children diagnosed in Australia with this every year. Research shows, well, here it is, obesity, high salt intake and low activity levels are key drivers behind this. So 7-year-olds having to get blood pressure screenings.
8: My doctor always says now alcohol's a bit of a contributor. You don't drink much, do you? No. Light beer every third Thursday.
1: The opposition says it's outrageous. A convicted murderer who's receiving taxpayer-funded Ozempic jabs and plastic surgery. This woman has had eyelid surgery to remove excess skin due to her obesity. She's also on the weight loss jabs. We spoke to Brad Batten. He says, hang on. She's getting taxpayer-funded care like this. He said yesterday he spoke to a victim of crime who's waiting in the queue and has been for a year to receive counselling after being left traumatised by an ag burger.
8: And even the weight loss jabs, like if you're just an ordinary law-abiding citizen, you won't get them taxpayer funded unless you are, I think you have to be pre-diabetic or maybe you have to have diabetes. It's not enough just to be overweight. Now, there is a debate as to whether we should subsidise weight loss medications for people who are overweight. But weirdly, in prison, and this woman has killed someone, you do get it subsidised by the taxpayer. I mean, I'd find that extraordinary.
1: I just didn't realise this, but you're about to get an academic on, aren't you? You're about to chat with an academic. Academics are hopeful the latest Hollywood blockbuster, The Odyssey, will see a new generation of young people embrace the classics. Do you think that because Matt Damon's in it and Zendaya, that they will race out and read the Iliad?
8: Yeah, no? Probably not. Although, when the movie Troy came out,
1: yes,
8: which is about Achilles, or Achilles, as academics like to call him, and Homer, I'm pretty sure there was a bit of a rise in the reading of classics back then.
1: As Dr. Ben Brown at the University of Sydney says, even though The Odyssey is a tough read, it's in multiple chapters. Mm. You can read it in little bites. And it's fun because there's
8: Well, you can just go and see the movie.
1: Well, you see the movie. And in sport, George Hewitt have to get through training today if he's to overcome a back injury to face Collingwood on Saturday night. Carlton was out today. Interim coach Josh Fraser has not put a foot wrong. He says he isn't leaning into the rivalry against his old club.
8: Oh, surely, rubbish.
1: Surely he must be the red-hot favourite.
8: But, you know, Collingwood gets Tony Shaw in the rooms before the game. You know, back in my day, we just bash them all up. That's what you've got to do. Just get out there and smash them.
1: We've moved on from them. That's all there at 11.
8: Thank you, David Armstrong. 133693, Professor Kate Burridge is next. Do we have accents, distinct accents here in Australia? Like, there is a slightly weird accent that some people in Adelaide have. And if so, why? 133693 at 24 to 11.
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11: 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More people hearing better.
12: In a moment, do we have different accents in Australia? And if so, what are they? First, let's have an email. Steph says, every time a union asks for pay rises, where do they think the money is coming from? Does the government plant a money tree that's finally starting to bloom? Well, to speak to most politicians, you'd think there was a magic money tree up on Spring Street and in Canberra, of course. And Angela says, I'm sick of teachers whinging about their wages. Try living on a pension.
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15: This new learning amazes me, Mr. Leatherhead.
12: 2211, Professor Kate Burridge, Head of Linguistics at Monash University. Professor, good morning.
16: Good morning, Tom.
12: Now, I, growing up, thought that although there were different words for things in different parts of Australia, you know, for a glass of beer or, you know, a slice of processed meat, you know, is it Straz, is it Devon, is it Fritz? And maybe a little bit of a difference, you know, between how people spoke in the country versus how they spoke in the city. I always thought it was interesting that, to me, the Australian accents seem quite uniform around the country.
16: You're absolutely right, yes.
12: And which is odd when you think about the massive distances involved and the fact that we were, you know, six separate colonies that really didn't have a great deal to do with each other.
16: Yes.
12: And we only became a nation in 1901. But do you think there are distinct Australian accents now that have emerged?
16: They're emerging now, the differences, but you're quite right. I mean, it is remarkable uniformity all around, you know, in a country, as you said, some 30 times the size of the UK, I think, isn't it? It is extraordinary, but English hasn't been here that long. in terms of language change. So I think we've talked about this kind of melting pot effect that happens when you get different accents coming together. People accommodate to each other. The kind of what are the really marked features disappear, and what emerges is a very uniform variety. But yeah, and people travelled too, so that as soon as you got regional distinctiveness happening, you know, say on the goldfields, then you hold a bucket loaded, you know, different accents coming in again, and there's more mini melting pots happening and more, you know, levelling out. But now people are signalling their differences.
12: Because I was reading an account of, you know, what Sydney was like in the 1820s, and you were starting to have the, you know, the new generation being born who'd known no other place but Australia.
16: Yes.
12: And whereas their parents might have been Cockneys or Irish or English or Scottish or whatever, the children already developed their own accent, which was quite different from their parents. And that became, well, it became in modern day the Australian accent.
16: Australian accent, that's right. And it was often early commentators talked about the purity of Australian English. They didn't mean the lack of swearing. What they meant was the purity of the accent, because it wasn't any distinctive region from the UK or from, you know.
12: That's right.
16: It was Ireland, obviously Scotland and South East England were the main ones.
12: Because it's weird. I mean, people, you know, will often say, oh, I can't tell the difference between, say, a New Zealand accent and an Australian one. Whereas to Australians, you know, to us it seems quite different.
16: I think you can now. I mean, the Kiwi accent's changing hugely.
12: Well, it has changed too. But in the old days, it was heavily influenced by Scottish or Scottish accents. And they, you know, Kiwis will use the term we, you know, to say something is small, whereas we don't really use that so much. But now with the influx of so many Pacific Islanders, you know, New Zealand English is sounding more like how it's spoken in Tonga or Fiji than it is in Australia.
16: Yeah, it's interesting how those features are going into mainstream, well, whatever mainstream New Zealand English is.
12: But the city that stands out for me is Adelaide. Now, I've been described in a book by a South Australian journalist as one of Australia's biggest Adelaide haters. I don't hate it. I just find it a bit strange. Anyway, Adelaide, I think, was the only city in Australia that never had convicts. And so there is, and it's not all people in Adelaide, but there's a lot of people who do sound, to my ear, distinctly English.
7: I'm a fixer. I fixed it.
12: Now, that's Christopher Pine.
16: Yes.
12: Alexander Downer is another example of that. I played football in Adelaide in the early 80s, and we were all billeted with, actually, with the families who we were playing against, as in their sons. And, you know, some of them we thought were English. Like, they just sounded so different.
16: Well, it's
12: to
16: the
12: us.
16: Dance France plant vowels that I suppose to your ears might have sounded like received pronunciation or Queen's English or something. But of course, you get the dance France plant vowels also in the West. And so it's what you find is that regional variation is also, you know, mixed up with social and stylistic variation.
12: Well, you see, you're from Western Australia, and I agree with you. I always took, when the first time I went to WA, which was 40 years ago, I thought the West Australians seemed a bit snooty because of the way
16: and
12: they spoke.
16: And it was that plant. But you know that plant Dance France was complained about, that pronunciation, in the 1700s. Oh. The older pronunciation is Plant Dance France, which is what you get here in Victoria.
12: Yeah.
16: See, there would have been slightly different imports, you're quite right, into, you know, South Australia or Victoria. People think that there were more from the north here in Victoria, hence the greater number of, you know, plant dance, and Adelaide would have had, well, they had Cornish, Scottish, and fewer Irish. That's important.
12: Yes, and I remember, like, when I first moved to the UK to study, and I met an Australian girl from Adelaide, and I spoke with her, and then she said, oh, you've got that terrible Melbourne accent. I went, oh, I was not aware.
16: Well, it's interesting. Julia Gillard, remember, was from Adelaide as well.
12: Yes.
16: And she had the plant, stance, circumstance vowels as well, but yet people didn't describe her accent as posh at all.
12: And now you're getting, like, you know, the huge influx into Melbourne of people from, you know, from Greece and from Italy. You've got a distinct version of English spoken by, it's really the children or the grandchildren of Italian and Greek migrants, which is a bit different.
16: You're spot on. And once upon a time, and we know from the 1980s studies done then, they were, you know, assimilating towards, you know, sort of general Australian accent. But that's not the same now because people are wanting to highlight their difference. And, you know, that's what triggers these changes.
12: Or if you go to Western Sydney, where a lot of people either migrated from or are descended from people who migrated from Lebanon, for example, there's a distinct Lebanese-Australian accent which has emerged in Western Sydney. All right, come and join us. Australian accents, what are they? How many can you name? 133-693. Any other questions for Kate Burridge at 14 to 11?
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17: On Gold Central Victoria, you're saying now with Tom Elliott for Cartridge Universe Bendigo.
12: It is 11 to 11, so, you know, Australia doesn't have anything like the accent variation that the UK has, or even the US, but there are different accents. And Professor Burrows, just very quickly, I mean, of course, the way Indigenous Australians speak English is its own sort of, I guess, accent itself, isn't it?
16: It is, yeah. Aboriginal English is, well, an important part of the diversity now. And of course, you know, what's Aboriginal English? There's huge variation there.
12: Absolutely.
16: You know, everything from sort of Creole, English-based Creole, to, you know, sort of more accented, I suppose, standard Australian English.
12: Weather now for the BYD Melbourne Demonstrator event this coming Saturday and Sunday. 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It is still 13 degrees in town, which is cold. Forecast top, 15. Nola, hello.
24: Oh, good morning. I've been struck by the way the younger people seem to speak. It seems to come from the back of their throat. It's not a... I just don't know what is causing it, and I wonder whether you could explain it to me.
12: Well, it's a good point. There's a comedian called, I think it's Josh Thomas, and he has that very sort of semi-transatlantic...
16: The Bondi hipsters.
12: Yeah,
16: and type travelling of accent. The 1986, I don't know, travelling the 86 tram, I think, the bedroom philosopher.
12: Right.
16: Yeah, what's happening there is the vowels are dropping. I think that's why it's sounding, I suppose, darker or backer. Whereas once upon a time, we know we were tracking in the same direction as New Zealand.
12: Mm.
16: And I've seen spellings of the word accent, for example, with an E, so accent pronounced as exit.
12: Accent.
16: So like a kiwi. And then our vowels, interestingly, what's triggered this, have done an about face and are now dropping, so that when people say, well, younger people, accent would probably be more like accent. So, and dress and crass now rhyme. So dress is more like dress. And man is man.
12: And Melbourne has become Melbourne.
16: That's a different one too. That's the vowel before L, so that shell and shall and fallow are pronounced the same.
12: But it is interesting because, I mean, growing up as I did in the 70s and the 80s, that was the sort of the flourishing of the broad Australian accent, you know, Paul Hogan, that sort of thing. And I get, hey, how are you going and whatever. But the younger generation...
0: G'day, mate, how you going?
12: The younger generation, well, some do, but a lot do not. And I don't know if it's a conscious thing. And some people say, oh, it's because, you know, they've got access to so much media, which comes from America or the UK.
16: It's happening all over the English-speaking world. So people moving sort of away from both ends of the accent spectrum. So the really posh end, you know, this thing that was called cultivated Australian that you used to hear once upon a time on the radio, on the wireless. And then there was the sort of broad Australian. But people, you're right, people are moving towards general.
12: Like you can still find on YouTube, you know, Eric Pierce, the former Channel 9 newsreader, and he had a very clipped, prim and proper Australian. It was Australian, but it was not the way even then people normally spoke.
16: Kind of like BBC English used to be too, but that's different now as well. In the UK, you hear the sort of general.
1: For the last time from this news desk, from me, goodbye, and on behalf of us all, good night.
12: See, thank you. To me, that sounds like King Charles talking to us.
16: And he was probably wearing a suit and, well, a bow tie probably, dinner suit and bow tie, which is what happened then.
12: Shell, hello.
24: Oh, hello, good morning. My comment is not so much as about accent. It's about the word daughter. If I hear that man on the ad saying, I'm doing this for my wife and daughter, again, I think I'll go insane.
12: It's a difficult one because, I mean, you know, in the UK, or received pronunciation, water, but we say water, you know, T is becoming D.
16: It's a rapid D. It's a little different from a D. It's sometimes called flapping or tapping, and it happens whenever a T is flanked by vowel sounds. So sorta, gotta, get it, got it, good. You know, so there's that really rapidly articulated T. So it's slightly different from a D. If you were to compare something like latter, pronounced as ladder, it's not ladder, as in the thing that you climb up.
12: There's another example. I mean, you know, the number after 19, 20. When I'm speaking quickly, 20, you know, and it becomes, the T almost disappears in the middle of the word.
16: And it's going to do that because you, like, well, I said gonna then. I'm not going to say, you know, when you use words frequently, you're going to make shortcuts. And if they're, you know, numbers are notorious for getting shorter.
12: Very quickly, Julianne, good morning.
2: Good morning, Tom and Professor. My question is around the H and the H. My father was from Northern Ireland and he was very particular about saying H.
12: Yeah, well, I can tell you why, because the H was associated with being Catholic. I mean, I remember, you know, that was the Catholic H. And in Northern Ireland, you know, if you were a Protestant, it was H. And if you're a Catholic, it was often H. But that's a little unfair, isn't it?
16: It is a little unfair. And it actually makes sense to say H, which is probably why children, it's, you know, you know, developmental psychologists who look at letter names and literacy. And, you know, it's much better to have the actual sound in the letter
12: name.
16: In
12: the letter.
16: Yeah.
12: That's English.
16: And remember, there was an H or a H, or there was the sound in that letter name when it came into it. Well, it's related to hatch, you know, or hash. It came in from French.
12: We better leave it there. Professor Burridge, interesting as always, and we'll talk to you again in a fortnight at 5 to 11.
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17: On Gold Central Victoria, your say now with Tom Elliott, thanks to Moama RSL. Good times made great.
12: Righto, it is almost 11 o'clock. News at the moment with David Armstrong. After the news, I want to go back to where our power comes from. In many other countries, particularly in Europe and also parts of Asia, it is considered entirely normal to burn rubbish to make electricity. We don't do it much here. For some reason, and I don't know why, because we just tip all of our rubbish into a giant tip. Anyway, we'll talk about that after the news. Also, David the Ox Schwartz will join us. Fairy tale endings to sporting matches. If you're an Argentinian supporter, this morning was a fairy tale. 133-693.
17: Gold Central Victoria. Gold Central Victoria. National news now.
26: 14 degrees in Melbourne, cloudy atop today. 15, 11 o'clock. Good morning. I'm David Armstrong. A last-minute pay deal could be offered to teachers as early as today in a bid to head off a 24-hour strike planned for next Thursday. But Liz Walsh, convener of Socialists in Schools, has told Tom Elliott, teachers will not

0: settled.
1: Police are about to address the media as they hunt a black ute with a tray that's been involved in a serious hit run with a cyclist in Wollert this morning. Two men were riding in the bicycle lane along Yan Drive at around 1 o'clock when one of them was struck by a vehicle which fled the scene. 46-year-old cyclist being taken to hospital with serious injuries. Police found a side mirror on the road, believed to have come off the left side of the ute during the collision. A breakthrough cancer therapy developed by Melbourne researchers that has shown an almost 100% cure rate treating solid tumours in mice will now be tested on humans. The one-off cancer therapy does not have toxic side effects. Professor Paul Beavis at the Cancer Immunology Program at the PNMAC says using the body's immune system is a powerful way to tackle cancer.
2: You engineer a patient's own cells to be able to target the cancer cells, and this works really well in blood cancers. And what we've done is we've added an additional step where we provide further engineering, sort of allows these immune cells to locally activate other immune cells in the tumour microenvironment, and that can increase the power of this therapy.
1: An Australian team's developed a new laser-based tool which can detect counterfeit alcohol without having to open the bottle. The team from Adelaide University, along with Scotland's University of St Andrews, say their tech can pick up methanol in a bottle. Dr Ralph Malfin says they're now working to move it on from the lab into supply chain uses.
3: So, for example, in distilleries or perhaps at border control, or when alcohols come into the country, or at the point of sale. So, for example, in bars or in bottle shops.
1: New data shows surging construction costs are driving a big rise in homeowner insurance premiums. Compare the market research indicates home and contents quotes have increased on average at least $300. An economic director, David Kosh, says some insurance companies are pushing it too far.
4: At triple the inflation rate, give me a break. That is outrageous. That in Brisbane, it's roughly a 10% increase.
1: In finance, the All Ordinaries down 8 points, our $1.70.11 US.
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1: Geelong has made seven changes for tonight's finals defining game against St Kilda. Grian Myers and James Warple among the ins for the Cats. Jack Henry's also been named, despite being hospitalised with a throat injury against the Giants, while the Saints have recalled Hunter Clark to replace the omitted Angus Hastie. 3AW's Matthew Lloyd says it's an incredibly important game.
6: It's like a final tonight in the AFL. We've only got six rounds to go. Geelong are in ninth on the ladder and St Kilda are in 10th, so the loser may slip out of the top 10. Geelong, we always expect them to be top four, but they've lost five of their last six and aren't travelling well.
1: And the World Cup final locked in, Argentina to defend its title against Spain in the final Monday morning after defeating England 2-1 this morning. That's the latest news and sport.
5: Gold Central Victoria weather for the Courthouse Hotel, Pall Mall, Bendigo.
7: Cloudy today, Bendigo, Maryborough, Castlemaine 15, Ballarat 13. Tomorrow, partly cloudy in Bendigo and Ballarat. Mostly sunny in Maryborough and Castlemaine. Bendigo, Maryborough, Castlemaine 14, Ballarat 13 degrees for the top.
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5: It is 7 past 11, so this is something I've always wondered about. There is so much opposition to waste to energy in this country. And by that I mean literally what you put in the rubbish bin, you know, every Tuesday, Wednesday, Thursday, whenever the garbos come at your place of residence. Most of it can actually be taken to a giant incinerator and it can be burnt and energy is released and the energy is used to generate electricity. Now, they do it in Europe, in Asia. It is quite normal. And let's remember that that rubbish otherwise just ends up going into a hole in the ground in the tip. So if we make energy out of it, we're actually using it for something. We'll look at this more in a moment. Maybe it's like nuclear power that for some reason in Australia it just does not fly. We were talking with Professor Kate Burridge before the news about accents across Australia. There's an ethnic accent, particularly in Melbourne. People of Greek or Italian descent can have a way of speaking. Sometimes they put it on a bit, but they do it. In Sydney, Lebanese accents, the way different Indigenous people speak English is definitely an accent. The upper-class people in Adelaide have a somewhat English way of speaking. Brenda, via email, says there are definitely distinct accents in Australia. I can usually pick them all. And Brenda says many of the younger people have been influenced by the California girl dialect. Yeah, that's possibly true. And again, the fact that these days, you know, with a phone, I mean, you can watch anything at any time from anywhere. So the way people consume English, it's English from all different parts of the world. And I might add, weirdly, in the late 80s and early 90s in the UK, Neighbours was so popular, particularly amongst people of working class backgrounds, that they noticed that kids who lived in inner city housing projects and so forth were developing a distinct Australian accent, as in they were going up at the end of sentences and so forth. So that was our accent going back to the mother country. On teachers, Bob says a perfect application for artificial intelligence is lesson planning. Surely the teachers could use this, and therefore, says Bob, they won't need a 30% pay rise. 133693, Alex joins us in Parkville. What have you seen, Alex?
6: Good morning, Tom. A tram has hit a car on the side of a electric car on Royal Parade heading north.
5: Now, that usually happens when cars do U-turns in front of trams. Is that what happened?
6: I didn't see it happen. I just saw the aftermath and the police were there and the whole side of the Tesla, I think it was all scraped and broken.
5: And, of course, you can see the headquarters of the Carlton Football Club there, Alex.
6: Sure can.
5: Righto. Well, hopefully no one's hurt. So we've got a Tesla has been hit by a tram heading north on Royal Parade in Parkville. Police are apparently there. Good on you, Alex.
7: we might stick you in the running for the weekly prize. We give it away tomorrow, a $1,000 voucher to spend at Imp Jewellery, the handmade and remodelling specialist. And if you win that, automatically you'll be in the running for the yearly Word of the Street prize, $60,000 towards a Mercedes of your choice, thanks to Mercedes-Benz Brighton. Their two-day winter demonstrator event starts tomorrow with exceptional offers across premium demonstrator vehicles. Okay. So just as nuclear power is quite unremarkable in many countries, in France, for example, in the US, in Canada, in the UK, incinerating rubbish to create energy is also unremarkable. They do it in Denmark. They do it in the UK. They do it in many parts of America. They do it right across Asia because, you know, they don't have the land necessarily that we have all the time to just have tips everywhere. And we are running out of tip space here. I mean, we are going to need new tips at some stage in the next decade, given how quickly Melbourne's population is growing. So it seems to me to be a no-brainer. Why don't we burn the rubbish in a modern plant? We can get people from overseas who have already built them to come and build one here and generate electricity. Alex Gist is the chief executive of the Smart Energy Council, David McElroy. Good morning.
8: G'day, Tom. How are you?
7: Good. Well, to me, it's a no-brainer. I mean, rubbish, we otherwise just leave it in the ground and some of it rots and releases methane, which I'm told is not very good for the atmosphere. Well, why don't we do what other countries do and burn it and generate electricity?
8: Well, I think that's what's increasingly being proposed, Tom, is that as a solution. And the reason that we put out a report today is just to test some of the assumptions that are being, or some of the statements that are being made about that as a solution. Firstly, that it's a renewable energy form. The report finds that it isn't. And secondly, that it's a low emissions energy form. And the report also finds that it isn't. It's almost as dirty as coal and it's dirtier than gas. And well, there are other forms of energy.
7: Okay, but does that also take into account that if we just leave it in the ground, eventually it rots and creates methane, which, you know, in its unadulterated form is a very potent greenhouse gas?
8: It does. And there are alternatives, though, to treating that waste. And the a better way of doing it is particularly separating the sort of organic material, you know, so you, often like wood or pulp or organic material, and then putting that in and then harvesting the methane, farming the methane, and you can get about 85%. So that's a much better way of managing that methane. That's the technology we have now. You can use it. You get gas out of that, which we can use in our systems. It's a much more low emissions way and a better way of managing that waste.
7: Yeah, but it does mean you've got to separate the waste and, like, you know, some councils do this and some councils do not. But surely, I mean, look, as you and I speak, 73% of Victoria's energy is coming from burning brown coal. Now, if we burn our rubbish instead, which you can say it's not renewable, but it sort of is because it appears in everybody's bins on a weekly basis, if we burn some of that instead, we would burn less brown coal. Now surely that would be a good thing in your book?
8: Well, I certainly don't want us to burn more brown coal, but this is not a solution. What we're building is 30-year plants that have to be fed rubbish for 30 years, and that's instead of other solutions, including reducing the waste that we produce and investing in what is truly renewable forms of energy like solar and wind, which is being rolled out at incredible speed, including in households across Victoria and commercial premises. So this is a distraction from a true renewable energy source.
7: But it's not. Look, Melbourne's population is going to 6 to 7 to 8 million people over the next 30 years. So rubbish, I'm afraid, is not going away, given that the population is going up. That's point one. Point two, you know, we've got this explosion of data centres, and the Prime Minister, rather bizarrely, at Labor's National Council yesterday said he wants every data centre to have its own power plant. Well, I mean, clearly the demand for electricity is going to go up dramatically. We've got EVs, we've got data centres, we've got a growing population. Nuclear is off the agenda. Data centres can't rely upon wind and solar because they need reliable, dispatchable baseload power 24 hours a day, 365 days a year. If nuclear's out and coal is out, I just don't understand why burning rubbish is so wrong.
8: Well, luckily, we live in Australia. We have the best renewable energy sources in the world. We have wind and solar. We have large batteries. We have the technology we can invest in to provide that dispatchable power, occasionally backed up by things like gas. But that is the solution. That's the solution that the federal government and the Victorian and It's a roundtable in Melbourne for Lord Mayor a couple of weeks ago talked about as well. So that is the solution to data centres. It's not more coal driving up power prices for households and driving up carbon pollution. That's not a solution for data centres or anything else.
7: I'm sorry, but I'm just going to hit you with some more facts here. So, right, we don't have that many data centres at the moment. As we speak, guess what proportion of our power is coming from batteries?
8: In
7: Victoria.
8: In Victoria, I don't have that figured out.
7: Well, it's a very round figure.
8: I'm sure you're about to...
7: It's 0%, 0 megawatts right now. That's zero, okay? Now, I have a battery in my house. It does not charge
8: today
7: anymore.
8: Right now
7: as we speak. We are getting from solar 16%, from wind 2%. So the solar and the batteries and the wind together right now are on a windless, cloudy day in Melbourne, which is common this time of year, are generating a grand total of 18% of our power. Brown coal, which we're about to switch off in a few years' time, is generating 74%. I can't see how you can say that data centres and everything else will be able to run on these renewables when, on a day like today, they only produce a tiny quantity of the power that we need.
8: Well, fortunately, Victoria is not an island. It's connected to a national electricity network, which can provide... So there might be times where sun is not shining in Victoria and the wind is not blowing, but it might be elsewhere. It might be in another part of that national...
7: In New South Wales.
8: Energy network.
7: New South Wales right now, 0% from batteries.
8: Could I answer the question?
7: Yeah, all right.
8: So that's one element of it. The second element of it is to invest across that network in large-scale battery storage, because, of course, there are times when it's not... At night, you don't get solar, so that's when you need to discharge. So it's perfect. On a sunny day, right, you can't get power at night. So that's where you discharge from batteries. And then the third is you do need some form of backup. The point of that is coal is the worst form of backup. Gas, because coal-fired power plants have to run at a minimum thing, gas is a better form of backup if you need a fossil fuel, because you can turn it off and on when you need it, and it's the most expensive. So that's the way you can look to run a modern electricity grid. And that's the transition that's already underway now. Those coal-fired power plants are shutting down. The owners don't want to run them. They're old, they're unreliable, they're expensive. So they're shutting down anyway.
7: Yeah, but sorry, they're not shutting down because of a force of nature. They're shutting down because the legislative environment around power in this state and in this country is we don't want coal-fired power anymore. If we had government saying we're quite happy with modern coal-fired power plants, we'd like to build a high-energy, low-emissions version, which plenty of other countries have, the companies would be happy to do it. But they're being told, no, don't do that. So there's fiction that, because they're old, therefore we have to shut them down. We could build new ones, but we've decided we don't want to do that.
8: Well, that's how the market works, but also the cheapest form of energy is renewable energy, so it's cheaper. It's the cheapest form of energy. So that's another reason why you have so many companies investing in renewable energy and, in fact, households investing in their own renewable energy and not in fossil fuel energy, because it's cheaper. The technology is such that is the cheapest form of energy backed up by batteries.
7: Yes,
8: when it works,
7: and I will simply say this about batteries, power does not materialise in batteries by a force of nature. They either capture solar power during the day or wind power. Right now in Victoria, the wind is not blowing and the sun is not shining. You could cover a third of Victoria with batteries and they wouldn't charge up right now because there's nothing to charge them with. That is renewable.
8: Yep, so that's when you try and charge it across. You need widespread batteries across the whole network, dispatching them to provide that power, and you just need more and more of it so that can store it up and use it for when it's not needed. And on the very worst occasions, middle of winter on a cold day, you might need another form like gas to back that up. But that should be there as a backstop, not as the primary driver of the system.
7: Well, I hope you're right. I really do. Thank you for your time. David McElroy there from the Smart Energy Council. So, look, you can make up your own minds about what you think is right here. Again, 3/4 of our power as we speak is coming from burning brown coal. By 2035, which is only 8.5 years away, that entire brown coal generation system will be shut down. You tell me, on days like today, which are common in Melbourne, no wind, very little sunshine, are you confident we will have the power we need? And remember, we'll have a bigger population, we'll have more EVs on the road, and will have data centres as far as the eye can see. 133693 at 20 past 11.
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4: 3 past 11 on burning rubbish. Kim has sent us an email, mornings@3aw.com.au. Kim says, why can't we do it like the old days and just stick it in the backyard incinerator? Yes, that was one of my jobs growing up, was to light the incinerator and just stuff everything in there. Polystyrene, plastic, you name it, in it went. Tim says Copenhagen's world-famous waste-to-energy plant supplies low-carbon electricity and heating to roughly 150,000 homes. Yes, I've read about that place. And on accents in Australia, David says, I always find it strange when the word button is pronounced button. To me, this is a common thing. No, you're right, David, and Professor Kate Burrows did deal with that. Like, I sometimes find myself saying 20 instead of 20. And sometimes T's get softened to D's, like water instead of water. Peter, good morning.
5: Oh, good morning, Tom. How are you?
4: Yeah, good, Peter.
5: Yeah, look, I'm involved in waste to energy.
4: Oh, yes.
5: I'm doing some approvals for waste to energy. And that report that guy was talking about, it's absolute rubbish, because the latest technology that's available, the scrubbers are so efficient, right, there's virtually zero emissions.
4: Well, right? I read about the Copenhagen plant, and they seem to have nailed it. There's no smell, there's very little noise, it's relatively clean electricity, it provides heat as well in winter. Like, I just don't see what's not to like.
5: Yeah, look, I agree with you. And another thing, it's an ideological thing, and the guy's going on about batteries and, you know, that's pie-in-the-sky stuff. And, you know, there's so much opposition to any form of other energy except so-called renewables.
4: Yeah.
5: And, you know, the things like the blades, well, they can't be recycled. Fiberglass is a big no-no,
4: yeah.
5: Right?
4: Well, fiberglass is just an expensive sort of plastic, really, isn't it?
5: Yeah, it's a big no-no. You can't recycle it, and these things have to get buried. Well, it eventually breaks down, gets in the water table. I'm a hydrogeologist.
4: Okay.
5: And, it gets in the water table, and then it gets into rivers, you know, creeks, whatever.
4: Yeah, look, I think,
5: it's
4: Peter...
5: It's just a crazy system.
4: I know, and what worries me is it's becoming driven by ideology than by facts. Look... Every type of energy generation does something to the environment. You know, like, you know, there's some wind farm in central Victoria and they reckon 25 wedge-tailed eagles have been killed by it and they're trying to think up things to do. What can you do? I mean, you can't just stop them every time someone sees a bird in the sky. That is a cost associated with energy generation. Solar panels, well, they're made in dirty factories in China. They're imported here. They last 10 to 12 years. Then they've got to be scrapped because that's what happens. They're not going to send them back to China and we have to buy new ones. And then this obsession with batteries. Oh, we have a battery. Well, look, the battery has to be charged. It's not like lightning strikes it and it charges. It has to be connected to something which generates the power. It doesn't matter what it is. But the idea that if we just have batteries, well, what if it's like at the moment, this weather in Victoria, very little solar the entire day and no wind for several days. It doesn't matter how many batteries you have. If the renewable things aren't generating power, then, well, the batteries won't be full of electricity. I mean, I'm just doing this in layman's terms because that's how I understand it. But I'm genuinely concerned that we are charging down a path where in less than a decade we'll look and say, oh, my God, what have we done? We've shut down Yallourn and Loy Yang and any other coal-fired power stations we've got left. We kept being told that it would be cheap and plentiful and abundant if we have renewables and batteries. And guess what? It's not working. Stuart, hello.
0: Hey, Tom, how are you?
4: Good.
0: Hey, I actually travelled extensively through Europe with a company I worked for probably about 10 years ago now, looking at waste to energy projects through Europe. Try not to look at waste to energy as an energy solution, but more of a solution to waste. Melbourne's looking at losing all its landfills in the next 10 years.
4: That'll yes, that's what I've heard. And no one wants a new tip built anywhere near them, do they?
0: Well, it's not just that nobody wants a new tip. The authorities don't want to approve any more permits for new airspace in tips. So what are we going to do?
4: Well, in fact, that's a very interesting point. I've been looking at it more as where does our energy come from? But you're saying it also has the benefit of doing something with our inevitable rubbish, our waste.
0: Well, ultimately, that's what it is. I mean, in Europe, they treat their waste, it's a commodity. It's actually an energy source. Yeah. So there's plants in Europe that are processing the waste into something that's usable or, you know, more efficiently usable in a waste-to-energy plant. And there's varying technologies with different emissions profiles and that sorts of thing.
4: But the point is, I mean, obviously we're going to be generating rubbish. I mean, that's just the way of modern society. And at the moment our plan is let's just stick it in a hole in the ground. And I guess I look at these waste-to-energy plants and to me that just seems a better thing to do with it.
0: It honestly is a no-brainer because what else are you going to do with it? And I mean, look, you can put it in these biomass plants and you can harvest the gases off the top of those, but we have this large, plastic is probably the worst one to deal with, that doesn't do well in those digesters.
4: No.
0: The best thing to do is, one of the best things to do, other than trying to recycle it, put in a waste of energy plant.
4: Okay, thank you, Simon. And look, you know, with plastic, I've seen the machines in Japan, you can turn plastics back into hydrocarbons, you know, into petrol and diesel. And people go, why don't we just do that? And the answer is you could do it. But the problem is that it takes far more energy to turn plastic back into something like petrol or diesel than is really worth it. You know, you'd be, you know, investing 4 units of energy to make 1 unit. Simon, good morning.
6: Good morning, Tom. I'm just frustrated with that Chris Bowen disciple that comes on and preaches all this renewable crap. You know, the reality is that this whole ideology is based on a single false premise, and that is that these people believe that carbon dioxide is pollution, and we all exhale it every breath we take. This whole country is being held to ransom by people who think that we can change the world despite what everyone does in every other country.
4: Yeah, it's a good point, Simon. And look, my concern is perhaps somewhat less about that. It's more, I just don't believe, when Albo stands up and says we can be the data centre capital of the Pacific or maybe the Southern Hemisphere, maybe the world, I don't know. But we're going to make sure that AI doesn't take any jobs. That's a separate issue. But we're going to make every data centre generate its own power. And he just says it without saying, well, how does that actually work? There is a big data centre that's planned for Port Melbourne. Tell me, and I've lived in Port Melbourne. My wife used to live there. You know, like, are we building a new power station in Port Melbourne to power this data centre? And the answer is, no, of course we're not. I mean, if you go to London, you can see the old Battersea Power Station, which is now like an art gallery, I think, or something like that. But the point is, we don't have inner urban power plants anymore. And this idea that every data centre will have a neighbouring power plant, and yet that is exactly what the Prime Minister had to say yesterday. It can't work and it won't work. Anyway, David Armstrong joins us for the news headlines. David, good morning.
7: I've walked past that data centre in Port Melbourne. It's the most ominous, evil-looking building.
4: Why? It's just a big, it's a big rectangle, isn't it?
7: It's big, and there's not a single hint of signage on it at all. Doesn't even have a street number. And
4: well, you don't need to go in there.
7: The security around
4: just the data goes in.
7: Big, sharp fences.
4: But the point is, when you look at all the stuff on your phone, do you know phones don't need as much memory as they used to because, you know, everything gets stored in the cloud.
7: It's all up
4: you don't have to store it on the phone. You drag it down from the cloud when you need it. But the cloud is not, I'm sorry to break this to you, the cloud is not actually a cloud.
7: Oh, is it?
4: It's a data centre. So there you go.
7: Our news at midday, tram versus pedestrian, Collins Street, the bottom end here just now, the Batman Hill Drive, I think it is just down the end where we are here. It has clipped a man who was trying to skip across Collins Street in a suit. He's okay, but it was, as always, it was the injury sustained on the tram. He'd had to brake very heavily. One woman has been transported to hospital in an ambulance. We have been talking about this possible last-minute pay deal to be offered to teachers today to avert a strike next week. But Liz Walsh, convener of Socialist
4: Schools, she wants to go on strike.
7: What was the lovely line? We have the Labor government where we want them.
4: And she wants the guy that heads up the Australian Education Union to lose his job. And this.
7: Hundreds of airport workers protesting around the country today. I don't think it's impacting too many flights. TWU says there's one company that looks after ground handling work outsourced by Qantas. It's had 400 safety reports in just a month, but that's a 24-hour strike. In sport, I can mention the World Cup, can I? It's not, yes. Argentina defeated England 2-1.
4: How do we feel about that?
7: I'm ambivalent.
4: Because we love it when we beat England or something.
7: I know. Well, they didn't look happy, the poor old England. But just quickly, at the end of the game, and boy, get over it, they unfurled a protest bedsheet that they've daubed on, and said the Malvinas always be Argentinian.
4: I saw an England supporter had a flag that said the spirit of 82 or something like this.
7: It's 44 years.
4: 44 years.
7: Okay.
4: Could be just yesterday, David.
7: Still fighting over the Falklands. That's all there at midday.
4: 133693. Well, the Argentinians had a fairy tale ending this morning. With 5 minutes to go, they were down 1-0. They beat the English 2-1. What are some of the fairy tale endings in sport you can think of? And just remember, one person's fairy tale is another person's nightmare. The Ox, David Schwartz, is next at 25 to midday.
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3: 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More people hearing better.
4: Joins us at the moment. Sporting fairy tales, they do exist. The Argentinians had one this morning. Of course, for the English, it was more of a nightmare. Tony, however, has sent us an email. He says, I've physically seen the rubbish burners in Europe. They don't emit pollution. They have filters that purify the air. And he says, our guest, David McElroy from the Smart Energy Council, is dreaming if he thinks we can run all these new AI data centres with wind and solar. And Fred wants to know, if renewables are cheaper, as Chris Byron keeps telling us, why does my power bill keep going up?
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21: But it ain't about how hard you hit. It's about how hard you can get hit and keep moving forward. That's how winning is done.
20: Sports with David the Ox Schwartz.
4: So I don't watch the soccer a great deal, but I kept an eye on the game this morning while we were doing a rigorous preparation for this show. And 5 minutes to go, England are 1-0 up, and you think, well, maybe they haven't got this in the bag, but, you know, if they just hang on, they'll be okay. And then a goal was scored by the Argentinians, and then another goal, and then it was ecstasy for the Argentinians, agony for the English. And we're going to have an all Spanish-speaking Soccer World Cup final, Spain versus Argentina. Ox, good morning.
7: Morning. And we might get a fairy tale for Lionel Messi. Now, he's considered probably the greatest player we've ever seen. So put him and Pelé together and then maybe a bit of daylight between Cristiano Ronaldo and then there's other ones behind
4: him. The hand of God.
7: Maradona's up there, but not of the same level as Lionel Messi. So Lionel Messi might get the fairy tale ending. Like, if he wins this World Cup and he wins the Golden Boot, he kicks a couple of goals, he goes down in immortality is probably the greatest we've ever seen, which is not easy. You know, think about all the footballers that have ever played the game. He's the best ever. That would be a fairy tale.
4: But remember, it's not quite the same, but Scott Pendlebury hitting the games record recently. Yeah. Like, they almost lost that day, Collingwood. Yeah. And they did win, but sometimes the other team doesn't read the script.
7: Yeah, and I think that's important when you're talking about fairy tales. The other one is Jason McCartney. So Jason McCartney, horrific burns in the Bali bombing, and then works his way back, plays the game, and then finishes.
4: And kicks a goal.
7: Kicks a goal, and then just said, I'm done.
4: Yeah.
7: That was, I got back to the top of the mountain, and that is a fairy. And I think if you're a North Melbourne person, it was a big moment.
4: Yes.
7: But for the game itself, it was a fairy tale moment.
4: 1979, first Carlton Grand Final win I ever saw, and the then Carlton president, George Harrison, said, if there's one thing better than beating Collingwood, it's beating them by just 5 points, less than a goal.
7: You want to win by nothing, don't you?
4: And he was apparently so happy about that. And Collingwood supporters have never quite forgiven him for that. But this is the thing about fairy tales. I mean, one person's fairy tale is another person's nightmare, of course.
7: Yeah, exactly. And I think Tiger Woods coming back and winning the Masters was just unbelievable. Like, that is, and I know it probably wasn't the end of it, but it was the culmination of a lot of recovery, a lot of adversity. He made some big blunders. You know, he'd had a very colourful...
4: Crashed the car
7: and had affairs and all that sort of stuff. But to be able to get back in and then win the hardest tournament, I think, to win.
4: What about Grant Hackett? His second 1500-metre gold medal, and he was sick and he had a punctured lung and he was in the bad lane in the swimming pool.
7: Are you talking about Kieran Perkins?
4: Am I talking about Kieran?
7: No, Kieran Perkins won from lane 8. He won the 1500. Kieran Perkins won lane 8.
4: Wasn't Grant Hackett sick and he somehow won?
7: So Perkins was sick as well, and Greg Norman had a chat to him before. But Grant Hackett also
1: did very similar things 8 years later.
4: Yes. See, here's a funny one now, which isn't a fairy tale, but is it Taina Jack, the swimmer, female swimmer? Is it her
1: Shana
4: name?
1: Jack.
4: Shana Jack.
1: Shana Jack.
4: She decided to end her career at the Commonwealth Games.
1: Yeah.
4: I don't really understand
1: that. That's odd.
4: Like, if you're going to end it at the Olympics.
1: Yeah, I think.
4: Or if you're not going to swim in the Olympics, why bother swimming at all now?
1: I think swimming... I don't think there's any rules to swimming because it is a damn hard sport.
4: It is
1: like,
4: hard.
1: You think about it, it's pretty lonely. You're chasing a black line. But we've seen some wonderful fairy tales in the pool, haven't we?
4: Mm. You know. I'll tell you a sport where you don't see fairy tales much, and that's boxing. You get to a certain age... And you think, you know what?
1: What about if you do that one? You get
4: one
1: up
4: one more fight.
1: You get up at 36 and you knock someone out.
4: Yeah, but it just doesn't happen for often. Most of the time, the age works against you, and you see older box. Now George Foreman though is an exception. He came back aged. I think he was 44 or something.
1: Yeah, he came back and won a world title,
4: and that was extraordinary. That's never supposed to happen in that sport.
1: No.
4: All right, sporting fairy tales. 133-693, mornings at 3aw.com.au. I don't know if you just came back to Argentina versus England. I saw the crowd in Buenos Aires in Argentina.
1: Oh, my goodness, mate.
4: And it is, I mean, there was about 8 million people out, you know, like it is, they haven't won the whole thing yet, and they may or may not do
1: No,
4: that.
1: They'll go on and win it.
4: All right, 133-693, sporting fairy tales, anytime, any sport at 16 to 12.
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4: It is is 13-12. This morning's World Cup semi-final was a dream ending, a fairy tale finish for the Argentinians. We're down 1-0 with 5 minutes to go.
1: Still a bit more too there with Messi.
4: What?
1: Well, they'll win
4: the final.
1: That'll be the fairy tale.
4: A bit of a nightmare for our cousins, the Poms. John, good morning.
0: Good morning, Tom and Ox. How are we going today?
1: Good, Johnny.
0: I always think about these things straight away. I come back to Kieran Perkins because I remember 1500, must be, 96 or something. He won the gold medal from Lane 8, which is unheard of. Struggle to make the final, and then to win from lane 8 was just incredible effort at the time.
4: Yes.
0: I'm sure you both would remember.
4: Yeah, we do. We struggle to remember it very well. The funny thing is, I do a fair bit of swimming, right? When you swim next to the edge of the pool, the water does funny things bouncing off the hard
1: splashes
4: wall,
1: into you.
4: Splashes into you.
1: Yeah.
4: And the lanes seem somewhat narrower.
1: I don't think you're swimming as smooth as Kieran.
4: Well, you haven't seen me. Have
1: well,
4: you?
1: I'm tipping. I have. I'm tipping. You're a good swimmer, but you're not a Kieran Perkins.
4: When I appear at a pool, I take my clothes off and people run away.
1: Yeah.
4: And then I get swimming instructors saying, "I can help you."
1: Yeah,
4: Thank you, John. Scott, good morning.
5: Good morning, fellas. I've got two quick ones for you. Going back all the way to 1983, 3-1 down. Australia 2 comes back and wins the America's Cup.
1: Fairy tale.
4: Yes.
5: An absolute dream story. But the one that stands out for me, 14-0 down at half-time, second year into a national competition, and Melbourne Storm win their first ever premiership.
1: Yeah. That was Lazarus, wasn't he? He was our captain at the time.
4: Yeah, the brick with eyes, they used to call him.
1: Unbelievable.
4: Glenn Lazarus.
1: Geez, Melbourne Storm were good and still are good.
4: The thing about the America's Cup was, I mean, most of us prior to 1983 didn't even know what it was. Oh, it was this obscure yacht race.
1: And we were wing-kill specialists within 2 weeks.
4: And I remember someone saying that all of a sudden you could see young men, you know, on dates with women and sort of trying to demonstrate tacking jewels with serviettes and things. And like it became, and what is a 12-metre yacht? It's not actually 12 metres. It's, you know, it's something else. But anyway, Silvio, hello.
6: G'day, Tom. Ox, love your show.
4: Thank you.
6: Talking about a third-tier sport, really, lawn bowls, bowls for the Moonee Valley Bowls Club.
4: Yes.
6: After years of Div 1 pulling over the last hurdle to get into Premier League, they finally did that 3 years ago, and that same season just lost the grand final of the season. This last season, however, the boys did the job and won the grand final of Premier League. And not only did they do that, but they went to represent the Metropolitan Premier League against all the other Premier Leagues in the state and won the state championship.
1: Sure, he was.
4: Well, and I don't know about being third tier, Sylvia. We've got the Commonwealth Games starting next week in our sister city of Glasgow that we paid for.
1: You featured heavily, right?
4: And lawn bowls, I think, is still a comm game sport.
1: Mm-hmm.
4: Mm. All right, good on you, Sylvia. Stay on the line. Two bottles of Debordley handcrafted Heathcote Shiraz coming your way. Straight after the midday news, Tony Moclair will take over with the afternoon's program. Tony, good morning.
8: Wing keel expert, I'd like to call myself.
4: Well, at the time, when they lifted the yacht out of the water, they had a special cover over it.
8: Yeah, they did.
4: And remember, the Americans frogman. Paid a scuba diver to go and take photos of it underwater.
1: Cheating Americans.
4: They were.
8: Now, play school is turning 60.
1: Oh.
8: Did you know that, Ox?
1: No.
8: I was amazed by that when I heard that. TV shows you grew up with, that's right up the top. And we're talking about the safety of amateur sporting grounds. Of course, we saw that tragic death recently.
4: Yeah.
8: But if you're walking the dog, and a lot of people share dog walking with a park that's also used for sport, what have you noticed? How dangerous are they, and would you let your child play on them?
4: Well, I can tell you, Citizens Park in Richmond, which I used to run around a lot, is also a dog park.
8: Yeah.
4: And it is disgusting afterwards.
1: Landmines.
4: Richard III's called them.
1: I always thought the railing around footy grounds in the local areas, they're the dangerous things.
8: That's a great point too. I'll bring that up with my guest, Neil Mitchell, and his reality check. He's talking about a strata of government, if you like, that he would like to see the back of. Nick Rees will talk about statues. Kev Polton's got a great story from his recent travels, and we'll do travel with Jammo and footy tips with Libby.
4: Good on you. Thank you, Tony. Tony Moclair there. Jules, hello.
9: Hi, Tom. My dad and I was in Year 11, 1979, the Carlton Collingwood Grand Final. Yes. Carlton won by 5 points.
1: Yes.
9: That was one of the greatest moments that my dad and I shared. And he's not with us anymore, so I do think of it often.
4: Well, you know, it's funny, Jules, and thank you for that. And I now remember the various grand finals I saw with my dad. And actually, the last grand final we ever attended together was 2018, which was another fairy tale ending. For West Coast to knock off Collingwood the way that they did, not for Collingwood, of course, but...
1: Yeah, but it even goes back a game before that with Mason Cox, doesn't it?
4: Yeah.
1: You're knocking over Richmond.
4: Yeah, and
1: with his parents out there, which was a fairy tale story.
4: And
1: in itself.
4: The crowd were chanting USA. And I remember his parents were in there, 80,000 people at the G.
1: What is this?
4: Chanting their son's name, and they thought this. And you know, he might win another grand final with Fremantle this year. Extraordinary stuff. But I must say, and I've mentioned this many times before, but that Dom Sheed goal with about a minute to go that put West Coast in front, like fairy that was. The stuff of fairy tales. He could have attempt that 10 times in a row.
1: But not for Bucks.
4: Not for Nathan Bucks.
1: But he might get a fairy tale down in Tassie or his next opportunity.
4: This is the problem. Whoever coaches Tassie first is not going to be the coach that eventually steers them to a flag.
1: You wouldn't think so.
4: Ian, good morning.
10: Yeah, good morning, Tom. I'll give you another America's Cup one. It was several cups later than the 83. They were racing catamarans. The Kiwis were racing the Yanks.
4: Yes.
10: And the Kiwis, it was the first to 9 wins. The Kiwis were 8-0 in front. And the Yanks did a bit of a tune on the boat and came back and won the next 9 straight.
4: Yeah,
1: that was unbelievable.
4: It has lost a bit, though, now, because they have these very fast catamarans. It's not the same sort of boat.
1: Those boats now, they're hydrofoils on water, aren't they? They just sit out of the water.
4: They can go 100 kilometres an hour doing the right wind. 133693, Tommy, hello.
11: Good morning,
4: mate.
11: How you going?
1: Good, Tommy.
11: Fox.
1: Yes.
11: There's one grand final or anything like that, mate, but Dusty's last game against Hawthorne with about 88,000 people there, and the first goal kicked by a Richmond bloke was Dustin Martin, and I'll tell you right now, I reckon 80% of the Hawthorne blokes just all went up just like the Richmond people. It was a massive cheer, when Dustin did that.
4: Yeah,
1: what a star. He's had a lot of fairy tales, Dustin Martin.
4: Well, he has 3 of them, in fact.
1: three flags and three normies.
4: But what about Shane, what's his name, Hawthorn player?
1: Crawford.
4: Now, when they won in 08 and no one expected them to win,
1: mm-hmm.
4: and they got up and he sort of contemplated whether he'd play on, then he realised, no, I retire, I've got a flag that no one expected us to get, I'll just end this.
12: That's what I'm talking about!
1: And that's what he was.
4: Indeed. Quick word on the street off here. James says a truck and a car have collided a kilometre past Ballarat Road, exit Altona bound. I think that'll be on the ring road. We'll just check. Ox, good to talk with you.
1: Good on you, Tom.
4: David the Ox Schwartz. Back same time next week at 5 to 2.
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4: The show is over for yet another day, but fear not, you've got news coming up in a moment with Jordan Tunbridge, and following that, of course, afternoon's starring Tony Moclair. In the running for the weekly Word on the Street prize, we give it away tomorrow, is Jimmy, who told us early on in the program about a protest near the intersection of Collins and Swanston Streets in the city. Victoria Police said there was a group of people gathered there, but the area has now been cleared. Good on you, Jimmy. The weekly Word on the Street prize, which you are in the running for, is a $1,000 voucher to spend at Imp Jewellery, the handmade and remodelling specialist. 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And if you win that this time tomorrow, you'll automatically be in the draw for the fabulous yearly prize, 60 grand towards a Mercedes your choice, thanks to Mercedes-Benz Brighton, which has a 2-day winter demonstrator event. It starts tomorrow. Exceptional offers right across premium demonstrator vehicles. All right, enjoy this chilly afternoon. They're all pretty chilly this time of the year. And I'll talk with you again tomorrow morning at 8:30. Bye for now.
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17: G'day, it's Tom Parry with your local news. There's hope today that next week's planned teachers' strike could be averted. A report in the Herald Sun suggests the state government is putting forward a new pay deal to the education union after their last offer was rejected due to concerns around overtime and workloads. Frontbencher Harriet Shing is hopeful they'll sort something out.
18: We do want to see a resolution to these matters. Government bargains in good faith. We make sure that we continue to engage.
17: The main street in Bendigo has been closed to traffic following a two-car collision not far from the police station. This happened just before 1 p.m. yesterday near the intersection of High and Lily Streets and involved a red

0: The state government has this week opened community consultation on a Bendigo bus network review, which aims to identify travel patterns and potential areas for improvement, including in parts of the city not currently serviced by the network, such as Morong. One of Maryborough's most popular recreation spots may soon be getting a few more sightseers, with recent rain having allowed for water to be pumped into Goldfields Reservoir. It's flowing through as a result of nearby Evansford Reservoir being at capacity, with Central Goldfields Shire boasting there is no cost at all to ratepayers. And in sport, the Bendigo Strikers will be playing in finals despite being defeated in their last games of the Victorian Netball League season. They played in Melbourne last night as part of the 18th round with their championship squad, downed by the latter leading Hawks 49-60, while Bendigo's 23 and underside also lost to their less fancied Hawks counterparts.
1: Human ISA Mitre 10, building with Bendigo since 1880. Gold Central Victoria, national news, now.
2: Hello, I'm Rob McLennan. Monday's World Cup final will be fought out between Argentina and Spain after England fell at the last hurdle in this morning's semi-final. I'll have more about that in sport in just a moment. Airlines say protests at major airports today will not interfere with flight schedules. Ground workers employed by one contractor say their safety is being put at risk, the company picking up 400 safety notices in a month. Opposition leader Angus Taylor is refusing to discipline one of his senators after she retweeted false claims. Jacinta Price reposted the allegation that Labor is importing Indian migrants to take advantage of their votes. Taylor claims retweets are not endorsements. Iran says it has no plans to negotiate as the US continues its bombing onslaught. Both sides say they are only hitting military targets. CNN's Kevin Liptak says Iran still has ways to exert leverage over the Strait of Hormuz.
3: Iran only has to fire a few drones at these commercial vessels. They don't really have to cause that much damage, and they don't have to sink them in order to completely close the waterway because it spooks the vessel's captains.
2: 30 people remain in hospital following a fire at a music venue in Thailand as the death toll rises to 32. 15 people remain in intensive care after this week's blaze, which is thought to have been sparked by an electrical fault. Aussie swimmer Sam Short says he's looking to beat Ian Thorpe's 400-metre record at next week's Commonwealth Games in Glasgow. The former gold medalist says Thorpe's long-held record will definitely be in his sights.
4: If I rewatch my races anyway, the line's right there, so it's like I'm kind of visualising him being right there before I was even born.
2: Argentina's advanced to the World Cup final with a 2-1 win over England in this morning's semi-final. And in NRL tonight, it's the Panthers versus the Broncos, and seven changes for the Cats for their AFL clash with the Saints.
1: Rural News Now.
5: Good afternoon, I'm Gabriel Hodson. The first case of the H5 bird flu has been recorded in New Zealand in a seabird found on a Wellington beach. Australia currently has 14 cases in WA, South Australia and New South Wales. A sick migratory bird found in Noosa has tested negative, while another bird found at Lancelin, north of Perth, has unknown virus sequencing and has been classed as positive as a precaution. Bridges appear to be the next battleground in the war to repair country roads. Rural Councils Victoria has welcomed a coalition promise to spend $5 billion over 4 years on fixing roads, but they want more detail on how much will go to the bush. Deputy Chair and Corangamite Mayor Kate Macon says bridge repairs were watered down in the last state budget and they're possibly more important than roads.
6: The government reported earlier this year that they're going from 20 bridges in their program down to 7 bridges for the 26-27 program, and this is strengthening and replacement works for bridges, and we feel that this is a fundamental flaw and that they should be continuing to replace at least 20 bridges in a year because they are vitally important.
5: The Crisafulli government has added more than 82,000 hectares to its list of protected areas, including state, national and coastal parks. More than 4,000 hectares has been added to the Dooney Yumba, or home of the Wombat National Park. The Queensland government says it's part of the strategic acquisition of environmentally significant land. Regional mechanics and other tradies could soon be getting real-time advice from experts via

0: smart glasses. Electric vehicles is one area that could benefit the most, with a massive shortage in technicians. Richard Valenti from tech giant TP is setting up centres of excellence, saying it could change the way we share information.
1: The hardware of smart glasses itself is relatively inexpensive. Creating these centres of excellence all across the globe, empowering these very experienced individuals to be really on a remote technician's shoulder, but not just for EVs. It can be then utilised in the mining sector, in utilities, in energy.
0: The Victorian Farmers Federation says it strongly supports extending Australia's right to repair framework to agricultural machinery. It argues farmers deserve the freedom to choose who repairs the equipment that keeps their businesses running. An Aussie-developed weighing device that allows lambs to be weighed in the paddock is proving so successful, some farmers are using it twice a day on the same animal. Stock and Land says OptiWeigh is allowing producers to notice small drops in weight, alerting them to a possible worm problem long before any obvious physical signs. This is National Rural News.
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3: Cloudy across Central Victoria for today. Bendigo, Maryborough and Castlemaine. Tops of 15. Ballarat a top of 13. We've got some overnight lows of 2 turning into a partly cloudy day tomorrow. Bendigo, Maryborough and Castlemaine. Tops of 14. Ballarat tops of 13. And don't miss a single Gold Central Victoria moment. 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
0: The Bendigo Theatre Club, also known as BTC, they're looking for some volunteers. 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

0: some classic Whitney. 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Continuing your totally 80s lunch on Gold Central Victoria, FM 98.3, AM 1071. And the 2026 Australian Sheep and Wool Show is getting ready to go. It is from tomorrow all the way through till Sunday at Bendigo Showgrounds. I will be live and local between 12 and 4 tomorrow. Robbo's live on deck on Saturday between 10 a.m. and 2 p.m. So come on down and say hello to the Gold Central Victoria team. The Australian Sheep and Wool Show is the largest event of its kind in the world, showcasing the strength, innovation and heritage of Australia's sheep and wool industries. All thanks to Santons of Bendigo, with over 150 years of combined experience since 1946, visit 33 Bridge Street, Bendigo. Dire Straits' Romeo and Juliet coming up next as we continue your Totally 80s lunch.
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2: A discovered trove of 100-year-old sketches could hold clues that Donald Trump and his youngest son, Barron, could be hopping through the decades. 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And there was a book that came out in the 1890s that tells the tale of a boy named Barron Trump, who lived in a lavish castle Trump and guided by a wise mentor, Don. Oh.
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7: A love-struck Romeo, sing the streets a serenade, laying everybody low with a love song that he made. 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Juliet says, "Hey, it's Romeo. You nearly give me a heart attack.

0: Totally 80s lunch is done and dusted for today on Gold Central Victoria, FM 98.3, AM 1071. Coming up after your 1 o'clock news, we've got some Bee Gees. You win again on the way for Richard. And if you would like a song, give me a call, 5444 1071. 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
6: Hello, I'm Michaela Carr. The science minister has dismissed the coalition's criticism of the PM's new Office of AI. The opposition leader Angus Taylor says the announcement was light on detail. But Tim Ayres has told Nine dissing the plan is just negative.
7: There's a big set of challenges and opportunities here for Australia. We've set up an Office of Artificial Intelligence to coordinate all of this right across government. And all poor old Angus Taylor can do is complain about public servants doing this work. It's just juvenile.
6: The Liberal Party is again looking at imposing gender quotas to deal with a perceived problem with female voters. Discussion papers circulating among members are warning the party faces a disconnect from the younger and multicultural communities, partly because of the gender imbalance. A man has been arrested in Sydney after a body was found at a home in Glenmore Park. Police believe the men are known to each other and there was an altercation at the property.
8: There appears to have been an altercation between the two parties. Is there following a break and enter into the premises. The front door was forced. However, there's no further information at this stage around what actually occurred within the premises.
6: That's Superintendent Trent King. Iran is threatening to close other export channels as the battle over the Strait of Hormuz continues to worsen. And the number of Australians who failed drug tests at work is soaring, with amphetamines making up 6 out of every 10 positive showings. Argentina has set up a World Cup final against Spain, coming from behind to beat England 2-1 in this morning's semi. Former England midfielder Paul Merson has told Sky the result has left him flat.
9: Disappointing, you know, to be 1-0 up. We've not long left in a semi-final of the World Cup and sort of backfired. We went defensive, tried to do

0: across central Victoria for today. Bendigo, Maryborough and Castlemaine, tops of 15, Ballarat a top of 13. We've got some overnight lows of 2, turning into a partly cloudy day tomorrow. Bendigo, Maryborough and Castlemaine, tops of 14, Ballarat tops of 13. 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

0: Chris and Brian Adams on Gold Central Victoria, FM 98.3, AM 1071. 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The request line is now open on 5444 1071. Glenn, who are you after?
1: Mate, you need to play some Richard Clapton.
0: What Richard Clapton song would you like to hear?
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0: Pretty influential on the Aussie music scene back in the day.
1: I think he was pretty instrumental in discovering In Excess, so...
0: Girls on the Avenue, coming up for you next, Glenn, okay? Have a good one.
1: Bye.
0: Here's Michael Jackson. I want to be starting something on Gold

0: There's the Killers, Somebody Told Me on Gold Central Victoria, FM 98.3, AM 1071. And I don't know if anybody's told you, but we will be live and local at the 2026 Australian Sheep and Wool Show. I'll be there tomorrow between 12 and 4 p.m. Robbo is live on Saturday between 10 and 2. The Australian Sheep and Wool Show is the largest event of its kind in the world, showcasing the strength, innovation, and heritage of Australia's sheep and wool industry. It's on all this weekend at the Bendigo Showgrounds, all thanks to Alltech Leonard, a leading animal nutrition company providing support and solutions to farmers across all stages of livestock production. Lionel Richie all night long, coming up next on Gold.
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7: Hey, it's Ruby from Your News Now with Your News Headlines. Experts say the cyber attack on medical clinics was one of the worst they've seen. Images have been released to identify more victims involved in pedophilia allegations against a Sydney childcare worker. The US has fired more missiles and drones at Iran as the ceasefire disappears. And English soccer fans are pondering what might have been after this morning's semi-final defeat at the World Cup. 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

0: Fleetwood Mac, Say You Love Me on Gold Central Victoria, FM 98.3, AM 1071. I've got Dino on 5444 1071. How you going, mate?
1: Oh, just cruising along.
0: Fair enough, mate. Fair enough, mate. Who would you like to hear a song from?
1: Would have been a bit of Akadaka.
0: Dirty Deeds Done Dirt Cheap. Coming up before your 2 o'clock news.
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0: The Bendigo Writers Council will be holding their next monthly meeting on July 29th at the Bendigo Library. 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

request line is closed on Gold Central Victoria, FM 98.3, AM 1071. Your 2 o'clock news a couple of minutes away, which means no one hit wonders here. It's two upset, two time. Two of the best from Queen on the way. Mama.

0: and a double dose of Pink Floyd in the mix as well. So if you love those two up and vibes, make sure you're listening to Gold Central Victoria.
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2: Did you know that breaking wind could protect against Alzheimer's disease? Well, my partner reckons I should be sharp as a tack for many years to come. But recently, scientists have discovered that we're producing bottom burps a lot more often than previously thought. Previous research pinpointed an average of 14 toots a day. Some let Fluffy off the chain up to 59 times. I just hope the research is all legit. I'd hate to smell a rat.
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7: Hello, I'm Michaela Carr. Flights at Australian airports aren't being disrupted by protest action today from transport workers. The union claims workers' injuries have increased since Qantas outsourced supply chain work. Workers are picketing the airline's terminals in Sydney, Melbourne and Brisbane. A major cyber attack has hit an Aussie health provider. The information from dozens of partnered health centres has been compromised. It's unclear how many patients' names, dates of birth and addresses have been taken. Tech expert Trevor Long has told Nine it's one of the worst breaches he's seen.
8: In terms of the kind of information, there's a likelihood that malicious actors actually know what diseases you have, what medicines you've been treated with, and what clinics you've been referred to.
7: A US-Iranian woman has been freed by Tehran after being imprisoned since 2024. Dina Karari was accused of spying when she was arrested 18 months ago. She's now on her way back to the United States. Spotify is fighting back against AI music. The platform says it's tagging tracks which aren't genuine and has already identified 75 million imposters in the past 12 months. And a woman has had double trouble from a deadly eastern brown snake which bit her after being caught up in her bike chain. The reptile became entangled in her wheel while she was driving on a trail in northern New South Wales. Luckily, it didn't emit any venom. Hello, I'm Michaela Carr. Flights at Australian airports aren't being disrupted by protest action today from transport workers. The union claims workers' injuries have increased since Qantas outsourced supply chain work. Workers are picketing the airline's terminals in Sydney, Melbourne and Brisbane. A major cyber attack has hit an Aussie health provider. The information from dozens of partnered health centres has been compromised. It's unclear how many patients' names, dates of birth and addresses have been taken. Tech expert Trevor Long has told Nine it's one of the worst breaches he's seen.
8: In terms of the kind of information, there's a likelihood that malicious actors actually know what diseases you have, what medicines you've been treated with, and what clinics you've been referred to.
7: A US Iranian woman has been freed by Tehran after being imprisoned since 2024. Dina Karari was accused of spying when she was arrested 18 months ago. She's now on her way back to the United States. Spotify is fighting back against AI music. The platform says it's tagging tracks which aren't genuine and has already identified 75

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1: Cloudy across central Victoria for today. Bendigo, Maryborough and Castlemaine, tops of 15, Ballarat a top of 13. We've got some overnight lows of 2, turning into a partly cloudy day tomorrow. Bendigo, Maryborough and Castlemaine, tops of 14, Ballarat tops of 13. 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
1: He's So Shy coming up next, but we are going to kick off your two ups at two with one of the biggest Pointer Sisters song ever. 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

0: 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Or should that be Two Ups? Come in, Spinner. It's the Two Ups at Two.
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0: The CFA District 2 will be holding a trivia night on Saturday the 8th of August at the White Hills Bowls Club. It kicks off at 7pm. You can BYO your own nibbles. There is a bar service available. It's $100 per table with a maximum of 8 people per table. And all the proceeds go to the CFA's Northwest Region Community Education Group. You can get all the details on the Gold Central Victoria website. Gold Central Victoria, we are your leaders in local. We are your leaders in two upset. To UB40 coming up next.
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hear Dexy's Midnight Runners or Tony Basil here because they're one-hit wonders. We're playing two songs from the same artist. This is the Two Ups at Two. G-O-L-D. Gold, Central Victoria. Money!

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0: There's two of the best from Pink Floyd on Gold Central Victoria, FM 98.3, AM 1071, and the 2026 Australian Sheep and Wool Show is in town this Friday, Saturday and Sunday at Bendigo Showgrounds. It's the largest event of its kind in the world, showcasing the strength, innovation and heritage of Australia's sheep and wool industries. And we will be live and local. I am there tomorrow between 12 and 4. Robbo's on deck Saturday between 10 and 2. So come on down and say hello to us. The 2026 Sheep and Wool Show, only on Gold Central Victoria. 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
2: 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They put cayenne pepper into their socks. It's shown to improve circulation and blood flow throughout the body. When applied to the skin, the blood vessels widen, allowing for an influx of warm blood and creating a warm sensation. But what a cool idea.
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0: 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And I'll also be calling the winner of Meet Trey Friday. 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
10: Hello, I'm Michaela Carr. A second case of bird flu has been confirmed in New South Wales. The petrel was found at Hawk's Nest on the state's mid-north coast. It comes a fortnight after another seabird was discovered there and tested positive to the H5 strain. The Australian National University asked a student to prove that family members had been killed in Gaza by providing a death certificate. During hearings in Melbourne, the Royal Commission on Anti-Semitism has heard that that was the uni's response response when the student had asked for an extension to complete an assignment. BHP has posted record iron ore production numbers today as it prepares for a worker walkout this afternoon. More than 400 employees were down tools for 8 hours in Port Hedland over a pay deal.
11: We've got examples of our members working for BHP on a $150,000 annual package, working alongside someone doing the same job, turning the same screwdriver, fixing the same motor on $80,000 difference.
10: That's Adam Woodage from the Electrical Trade Union. A health department clinic in the Northern Territory is being shut down because of mould. Staff working there say they need to clean their workspaces daily, including equipment used on patients. And Sam Neill's agent has confirmed that the actor died from pneumonia. The Kiwi actor passed away in Sydney on Monday at the age of 78. A private family memorial service will be held on his farm in New Zealand. Hello, I'm Michaela Carr. A second case of bird flu has been confirmed in New South Wales. The petrel was found at Hawk's Nest on the state's mid-north coast. It comes a fortnight after another seabird was discovered there and tested positive to the H5 strain. The Australian National University asked a student to prove that family members had been killed in Gaza by providing a death certificate. During hearings in Melbourne, the Royal Commission on Anti-Semitism has heard that that was the uni's response when the student had asked for an extension to complete an assignment. BHP has posted record iron ore production numbers today as it prepares for a worker walkout this afternoon. More than 400 employees were down tools for 8 hours in Port Hedland over a pay deal.
11: We've got examples of our members working for BHP on a $150,000 annual package, working alongside someone doing the same job, turning the same screwdriver, fixing the same motor on $80,000 difference.
10: That's Adam Woodage from the Electrical Trade Union. A health department clinic in the Northern Territory is being shut down because of mould. Staff working there say they need to clean their workspaces daily, including equipment used on patients. And Sam Neill's agent has confirmed that the actor died from pneumonia. The Kiwi actor passed away in Sydney on Monday at the age of 78. A private family memorial service will be held on his farm in New Zealand.
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1: Make sure you're listening to the Wake Up Call with Robbo tomorrow morning just after 8 o'clock because he's going to ring the winner of the Celebration Hub. Somebody's winning a $50 voucher to the Queen's Arms Hotel. 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The Divinyl's coming up next, but here's ABBA, Mamma Mia. 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

good old Robbie Williams Angels on Gold Central Victoria, FM 98.3, AM 1071. It's Feel Good Workdays with Chris, and those feel good vibes continue right now, all thanks to Central Vic Meats. I'm going to call the winner of Meat Tray Friday. So if you are on the Meat Tray Friday shortlist, have your phone in your hand. Here's Joan Jett and the Blackhearts on Gold Central Victoria. I love rock and roll, and we all love a rock chick here at Gold.

0: Number one, but Tub Thumping on Gold Central Victoria. And all thanks to Central Vic Meats, the best quality meats at the very best prices. Let's call the winner of Meat Tray Friday this week on a Thursday. Let's call Brian.
1: Hello, this is Brian.
0: Hello, Brian. How are you going? It's Chris from Gold Central Victoria.
1: Good, thanks, Chris. Yourself?
0: Not too bad at all. I'm going to make your Thursday even feel better. You're the winner of Meat Tray Friday this week.
1: Oh, wonderful. That goes on top of me cruise starting on Sunday.
0: Oh, what a smashing start to the weekend. You can get the Barbie out. You can have a sausage or a snag or a steak right before you head out onto the ocean.
1: A big cook-up before we go.
0: Why not?
1: Thank you so much for that, and thanks to Central Victorian Meats.
0: Meat Tray Friday. We'll be back from Monday, all thanks to Central Vic Meats, the best quality meats at the very best prices. You're on Gold Central Victoria.
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3: Now, a resurfaced recording of the final concert of Elvis Presley has sparked time travel theories. Nearly 50 years after Presley's final performance, attention's turned to a woman who appears to be holding a small handheld device that some believe resembles a modern smartphone, roughly 30 years before the very first iPhone was released. Skeptics say it's an autograph book, early tape recorder, or even a whiskey flask. Some, of course, claim Presley's death was fate to place him in a witness protection due to alleged threats from mafia. I heard one that he was running a service station in Tasmania a while back as well.
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13: Hi, it's July 16, the day in 1969 when Apollo 11 with astronauts Commander Neil Armstrong, Buzz Aldrin and Michael Collins was launched from the Kennedy Space Center.
14: We had a liftoff.
13: 4 days later, man walked on the moon.
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13: Not quite as significant in world-changing events, but the young ones arrived on Australian televisions on this day in 1985.
16: You never told us your mother was a bartender.
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13: Another significant moment for British television. In 2017, the BBC announced that Jodie Whittaker would become the first female Doctor Who.
18: I eat danger for breakfast.
13: And on that same day, Roger Federer won his record 8th Wimbledon title.
19: Yeah, he's done a lot.
13: Birthdays topping today's list is Australian tennis champion Margaret Court. She's 84. The winner of 24 titles returned to become the first Australian woman to win the Grand Slam.
14: Somebody said, well, you haven't won the Grand Slam yet. Why don't you go for that?
13: Don Burke, who gave us Burke's Backyard, is 79.
19: You've probably seen one of these growing somewhere in the corner.
13: Police drummer Stuart Copeland turned 74, also well known for his film and TV music scores. Dancing sensation, Lord of the Dance, Michael Flatley is 68 today.
20: You just want to dance. I just wanted to dance.
13: 80s star Phoebe Cates turns 63.
21: The only thing that could make me happy would be getting Charles back.
13: Comedy actor Will Ferrell is 59.
22: I mean, it's not crazy to think I can't live to be 245, maybe 300.
13: Former child star Corey Feldman turns 55, teamed up with the other Corey Haim, for a string of hit movies in the 80s.
23: This is just our cover. 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
13: Rugby league and union champion Wendell Saylor is 52.
24: Wendell Saylor scores in his farewell appearance.
13: And former golfing world number one Aussie Adam Scott celebrates his 46th.
25: Adam Scott!
13: Finally, Grammy Award-winning singer-songwriter Harry Chapin died on this day in 1981, aged just 38.
26: And the cats in the cradle and the
13: Harry Chapin on July 16.
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0: your Feel Good Workdays with Chris Finito for Thursday the 16th of July 2026, and I will be live and local between 12 and 4 tomorrow at the 2026 Australian Sheep and Wool Show, all thanks to Santons of Bendigo. 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
2: 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Some 90% of the population pick their nose. But now experts say that could have something to do with the onset of Alzheimer's disease. Digging for gold, particularly with dirty fingers, can introduce bacteria to the nose, causing infections to the brain. And smell tests have become a non-invasive way to screen for Alzheimer's risks. Just as a parting thought, you know how to make a hanky dance? Put a bit of boogie in it.
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9: Hello, I'm Michaela Carr. The rising cost of living has led to Australian householders spending less. According to new figures from the Commonwealth Bank, consumer spending was down 0.3% in June. It says rising interest rates and fluctuating fuel costs are the reasons why Australians have tightened the belt. New South Wales authorities have confirmed a second case of bird flu in that state. The petrel was discovered at Hawk's Nest on the state's mid-north coast. Another seabird found in New South Wales tested tested positive to the H5 strain 2 weeks ago. A Melbourne teenager charged with terrorism-related offences has been released on bail. The 18-year-old has been in custody for 4 months after being accused of collecting extremist videos and bomb-making manuals. Prosecutors say they will go to the Supreme Court to appeal against his release. The head of the Tamworth Music Festival has stepped down as he awaits sentencing for sexually touching a woman without consent. Joel Albrecht will find out his fate later this month after pleading guilty to the charge. US troops under 30 will be screened for their testosterone level. The Defence Secretary has announced the move, saying it's aimed at helping American soldiers perform at their best. And a huge data centre in Sydney's northwest is becoming a reality. Macquarie Technology has bought land at Macquarie Park for $240 million. The site is to house a multi-billion dollar data centre. Argentina will face

0: AFL tonight, Geelong hosts St Kilda at Cardinia Park, while in the NRL, Penrith plays the Broncos at Panthers Stadium. That's the latest news and sport.
1: Gold Central Victoria weather for the Courthouse Hotel, Pall Mall, Bendigo.
2: Partly cloudy tonight across Central Victoria, getting as low as 2 degrees, turning into a partly cloudy Friday. Bendigo, Murrayburra and Castlemaine all tops of 14, Ballarat tops of 13.
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5: Amanda.
6: Hello, Wiggles.
4: Jonesy. Yeah, personal friend.
7: Bit of a tongue twist there.
8: Legendary Barrett Jonesy.
9: He's a genius. That's what the J stands for.
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12: Brendan and Amanda, and you're on the same show.
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14: It's showtime.
15: Top of the afternoon to you, Amanda. How are you today?
12: I'm well, thank you for asking. I'm feeling a bit better today.
15: You look better.
12: Thank you. I'm raw dogging it, meaning I haven't had any codral. So let me know if giant lanyards of mucus come out of my nose, Brendan.
15: Lanyards of mucus. I'm going to start the show with this question. Would you rather fuel up your vehicle before work, on the way in, or on the way home?
12: Always on the way in, but I, you know,
15: you always
12: I'm
15: do
12: like,
15: it on the way in.
12: Oh, no. Well, I'd rather, you know what I'm like, is that I've stopped doing this. I used to let it go right down to the wire. As you know, we were once filming something at my place, you and me. You arrived at my place. In the meantime, I'd run out of petrol and was stuck in the harbour tunnel here in Sydney and had to be towed.
15: And your husband and I just made chat.
12: While you waited for me, and I couldn't even pretend it hadn't happened.
15: And then your car showed up on a flatbed truck.
12: Of all the days for you to be
15: and
12: there, I couldn't even lie about it.
15: We didn't even say a word,
12: oh,
15: and
12: you told us both to shut up.
15: I know.
12: So now I try and be the person who fills up every chance I can.
15: Because I haven't filled up, so that means on the way home after the show, I'm going to...
12: And see, it's weighing on your mind.
15: Well, I'm on the motorcycle.
12: Morning you should have thought enough about afternoon you to know you don't want to do that.
15: Yeah, but I was running late to get to the Fun Factory and I wanted to be here so there was no problems. And now on the way home, and the particular motorcycle I'm riding today, you know, the one with the big ape hangers and the flames on the tank? Its fuel gauge doesn't really work, so I use the odometer and I know it's good for 200 kilometres. So it's up to 198. So there's a good chance after I cut through all the traffic, and you go to take off and then and then you've got to flick it over to reserve.
12: And it's a very obvious bike. People will love
15: it. And it's once and it's got a big cam in it. So once you try to, I was trying to start now. Is that you?
12: That's me.
15: That's you just starting. Anyway, that's my decision, man. Action packed show today. As you drink some water.
12: Yeah, okay? Tell me.
15: Well, Double A Chattery, are you all right?
12: Yeah.
15: I'll switch your mic off. Double A Chattery starts today or drops today, and I'm fascinated by what you and your friend Anita McGregor are talking about.
12: Anita has said to me, in the same way that you do, she watches me slice bread and she is terrified because I'm left-handed. You say the same thing. You say I look like the chef from The Muppets when I'm cutting things.
15: Someone's controlling your hands.
12: So we thought we would discuss being left-handed.
15: Also, Instagram makes its return, and we can't do anything until we do the Fast Five. It's Jonesy and Amanda driving you home.
1: Gold, Central Victoria.

0: Hello there, it's Jonesy and Amanda driving you home this Thursday afternoon.
1: We're fast in this thing, girl.
2: Faster than the speed of light.
3: Jonesy and Amanda's
2: Fast Five.
0: The Fast Five is here. Five questions. Can you go all the way and answer all five questions correctly? If you do that, Amanda will say...
4: You will be getting a $250 fuel voucher and you can use that to fill up on the way to work or on the way home. We actually don't mind.
0: Let's ask Kelly of Camden. Hello, Kelly.
5: Hi, how are you going?
0: Kelly... We are well. Do you fuel up on the way to work or on the way home from work?
5: On the way home.
4: Yeah. Do you? Can you be bothered? Doesn't it weigh on your mind that, oh, that's right, I've got to get fuel?
5: Yeah, I leave it to the last lot of k's until I've got 25 kilometres left and I have no choice.
0: You're like
5: to get it.
0: Mad Max and the gauge is...
5: Yep.
4: So you do it not by choice, but you do it because that's how you work. That's how your brain goes.
5: That's how I work, yep.
0: That's how Kelly rolls. Yeah. Also, filling up on the way home is a good way to pick up milk and other... commensurables you need.
4: Do you do that on your bike? Yeah. Do you do that?
0: Sometimes I'll pick up some milk,
4: you know. And those anvils that I've ordered that you collect
0: you know
4: for
0: what?
4: Me?
0: During COVID, and remember how everyone went nuts for dunny paper? Mm. My local Ampol service station always had a good supply of toilet paper, the big quilt and 30, or not 30 pack, what is it? It was a big pack. Mm. And I'd strap that on the back of my bike.
4: Everyone thought, he's got some issues.
0: And I used to be a little bit...
4: No one was racing through the traffic. Let him through, everyone.
0: I used to be a little bit shy about, you know, my toilet paper. You know, I'd bury it in the trolley and stuff like that. But the pandemic, it didn't matter.
4: No, it was a sign of being rich.
5: No.
0: And now I don't care.
4: Like having gold bars. Kelly, here's question number one. How many bases are there in baseball?
0: Four.
4: Yes, four of that. One, two, three, and including home base.
0: Home base. When was the last time you got to home base, Amanda?
4: I can't run that far.
0: Kelly, let's play Sing It Back to Me.
6: Sing it back to me.
4: Kelly, I think you will know this song. When this minstrel stops singing, it's your turn. Here we go.
0: Here we go.
6: Sing us a song,
0: your piano ride. Go, Kelly.
5: I've just gone in one blank. Sing us a song tonight. Well, we're all in the mood for the melody. And you got a feeling all right.
4: Oh, nicely done.
0: Where does Kelly stop and Billy start?
5: We're all in the mood
4: nicely
5: for
4: done.
5: Melody, and you got us feeling all right.
4: Question number three for you, Kelly. Which country hosts La Tomatina? This is the world's biggest food fight. Oof, how annoying. We're around 20,000 participants. Yeah.
5: What was it? Can you repeat that again?
4: It's called, please? Which country hosts La Tomatina? It's the world's biggest food fight. 20,000 participants throw 100 metric tons of overripe tomatoes at each other.
0: Which country does it?
5: Oh,
0: Kelly.
4: Sorry, Kelly.
0: You know, it's a shame the project's gone because that's all they ever ran on that show, the La Tomatina Festival.
4: Oh, as someone who... finds food fights irritating.
0: I don't like
4: it. It drives me crazy.
0: I remember seeing the Great Race as a kid. Remember the big pie fight?
4: Yeah.
0: And I just didn't get it.
4: Well, this is a great ad for Nappy Sand, though, isn't it?
0: It's true. Do you know the answer to that question? Which country hosts La Tomatina, the world's biggest food fight, where around 20,000 participants gather to throw over 100 metric tons of overripe tomatoes at each other? Waleed Ali is sitting at home going, man, I miss doing that. I miss that gig, the Fast Five. It's Jonesy and Amanda driving you home.
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2: Fast Five.
0: And we are knee-deep in the Fast Five.
4: Well, we're knee-deep in tomatoes at question number three. It's going to Chris in Wollert. Hello, Chris.
5: Hey, how are you?
0: Good.
4: So, Chris, here's the question. Which country hosts La Tomatina? This is where everyone throws tomatoes at each other. Which country hosts that?
5: I'm going to go with Spain.
4: It is Spain.
0: Española.
4: If they're not having the bulls chase them, they're throwing tomatoes at each other.
0: Why do they do it?
4: They've been
0: Other than
4: have a look
0: something
4: here.
0: For the project to talk about?
4: The tomato fight officially begins. I don't
0: okay,
4: know.
0: No one cares.
4: I don't know.
0: That's possibly why the project's not around anymore.
4: Maybe it was an early thing to the gods for the tomato harvest. I've made
0: it
4: that up.
0: Like
4: I have
0: a
4: no
0: waste
4: idea.
0: Of food. What is the name of the final book in the Lord of the Rings trilogy there, Chris?
5: What is what, sorry?
0: The final book in the Lord of the Rings trilogy.
5: Yeah, I wouldn't have a clue.
4: No, I wouldn't either, Chris.
0: Hayley is in St Kilda.
4: Hello, Hayley. Let's see your nerd levels here. What's the name of the final book in Lord of the Rings in the trilogy?
6: Oh, goodness. The third book, did you say?
4: Yeah, final book, and it's a trilogy, so it would be the third one.
0: You're not going to Google on us, are you, Hayley?
6: Oh, goodness. No. I think it might be The Return of the King.
4: Wow, okay. Nicely remembered.
0: Out of nowhere, Hayley, you just got that.
6: My flatmate's got the trilogy and she loves them.
0: Okay, and what's her name?
6: Lisa.
4: Are you trying to see if Hayley
0: right
4: has
0: now?
4: An imaginary
0: no.
4: life?
0: Can we get Lisa
4: no,
0: on?
4: No, this brings you to question five.
0: Come on, Hayley.
4: No, this brings you to question five.
0: This is question five.
4: Which two teams will face off in the World Cup final being played Monday afternoon Australia time?
6: Argentina.
0: Mm-hmm.
4: Quickly.
6: Sorry,
4: Hayley.
0: Could have asked Lisa.
4: I think you think Lisa's imaginary, don't you?
0: I don't think Lisa exists.
4: Do you think Lisa is Mr. Google?
0: Rex is in Ballina.
4: Hello, Rex.
0: Rexy.
7: How you going?
0: Great.
4: We know that Argentina's one of the teams. Who are they playing in the World Cup final?
7: Argentina is playing Spain. In the World Final.
4: Yes. Who are you going for, Rex?
7: Oh, I'm going for Spain. I'd like to see a bit of a change-up.
0: Yeah, me too. I'm in for the Spaniards.
4: Yeah.
0: I'm still mad at Argentina for what happened in the Falklands.
4: Well, they apparently held up some of the crowd. I'm not sure exactly who, but there was an offensive banner held up about the Falklands are ours now this morning.
0: Oh, okay.
4: And people are taking offence. Yeah, the English people, while they were crying, said, stop it, stop it.
0: Don't cry for us. Rex, congratulations.
4: Don't cry for us, Argentina.
0: Congratulations, you've won the J-Pack, $250 worth of fuel. Do you fuel up your vehicle before work or after work?
7: Oh, well, I'm actually on the way home now from Brisbane to Cronulla, so definitely need that fuel voucher.
0: That is quite the commute. Whereabouts are you right now?
7: I just passed Ballina, so...
0: Of course, okay, yes, naturally.
7: Still some hours to go.
0: It's all downhill from there.
4: Well, happy listening, Rex, and thank you.
7: Thank you so much.
0: Carry on about your business, mate, and if you would like to be a part of the Fast Five, and we don't mind if you Google, okay? Just be discreet about it, like Mick Jagger's womanizing. Until he brought home a Brazilian supermodel with a baby.
4: Then we saw Mr. Google. Well, coming up, a farting senator right. And Dobbin a dog. It's all ahead of us.
0: It's Jonesy and Amanda driving you home.
3: Gee.

0: Hello there, it's Jonesy D'Amanda across Australia driving you home this Thursday afternoon.
1: Well, the World Cup, you know, I live in a suburb of Sydney where there's a big sports pub on the corner and it's been fabulous while the World Cup's on. It's still going, funnily enough. But there's a lot of Irish, a lot of Scottish, a lot of English who live in there, who are backpackers. A
0: lot of drinking.
1: And a lot of Brazilians. So it's been fun looking at all the different cultures going to that pub when the games are on very early in the morning. A lot of people were there from 4 o'clock this morning to watch England play. And England, sadly, if for them, lost. Mm. And I think I was going for them because I wanted, you know, I kind of wanted this for England, I think.
0: Me too.
1: Yeah. I mean, they've got this heat wave. They don't have air conditioning. They need something, don't they?
0: Yeah.
1: They've got political unrest at the moment. They don't have air conditioning. Mm-hmm. Let's see what we can do. But no, it didn't happen. And lots of little babies, you see little footage of kids in the crowd crying. It's really hard stuff. I know it is. But I saw this fantastic thing, reasons I could never play in a World Cup, it said. And I think I can relate to all of them. I'll read you through the list.
0: Okay, good.
1: Number one, I'd forget which way we're shooting.
0: Oh.
1: What do you mean?
0: You know, I have a visceral flashback. When I was a kid, I went to school in England. I was 5 years of age. My dad got transferred over there for work. I was an Australian in England. And this was back when no one had any, we were just convicts. And we went over there and they put me out on the soccer field and I booted the ball the wrong way and it went straight in the goal. And I went, how good's that?
1: Didn't you do that in AFL too?
0: No, that's when the ball bananaed off my foot. I was kicking it to another player and it got a goal for our team. But everyone saw what I was trying to do.
1: Were you trying to kick it to another player on the other team?
0: I was he said, kick it to me. And I kicked it to him, but it bananaed off my foot.
1: And the game was
0: and
1: a goal.
0: Sadly, dribbled through the... And the other dads, hey, Jonesy, how good's your kid?
1: Yeah. How about this? Number two, I'd be too scared to tackle someone in case I hurt their feelings. I'd be like that. I don't think I'm competitive enough.
0: Mm.
1: I'd ask the referee if I could sit on the bench. That'd be me. I'd be distracted by the crowd doing the chants. This would be the one for me. I'd be jealous of the crowd having fun while I had to play. It's all right for you lot. Why can't I join you and have a beer and eat a packet of chips?
0: You have so much FOMO.
1: I'd apologize every time I got the ball. I'd panic if someone passed me the ball. I'd roll my eyes if there was extra time. Oh, come on, everyone.
0: Haven't we finished?
1: I'd forget my boots. This is a big one for me. I'd need to pee.
0: Yeah.
1: And this is one for you. I'd wave at the camera.
0: Hey, I'm on TV.
1: I'm on TV. It's funny, a few people this morning, I was just walking with my dog near where everyone had been watching the game, and a few people had said, you know, Australia is very competitive with England when it comes to cricket, when it comes to football, all those sorts of things. But kind of this morning, a lot of them were saying, I wanted this for them.
0: We wanted that for them. Well, so now it's Spain and Argentina.
1: Spain and Argentina.
0: I like Spain. I like Tirito.
1: And I love Miguel Maestre.
0: I like their work ethic. It suits me. Working 9 till 11. What a way to make believe.
1: AM or PM? I'm always confused.
0: And they like a good sleep.
1: Don't they just?
0: It's Jonesy and Amanda driving you home.
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0: Hello there, it's Jonesy Demander driving you home.
1: Have you heard of Senator Chuck Schumer?
0: Yes, I have.
1: He's an American Democratic politician. He's a Senate minority leader. He's been representing New York since 1999.
0: Got a great voice.
1: He's a very famous American politician. I woke this morning to see some headlines about him. I'll read you the headlines.
0: Mm-hmm.
1: The New York Post said, Chuck Schumer appears to let loose huge fart on Senate floor.
0: Oh,
1: TMZ has said Senator Chuck Schumer rips fart while ripping Trump. The Times of India,
0: right.
1: Clean up an aisle two, Schumer mocked for farting during
0: India's,
1: Senate speech.
0: India's writing this?
1: Yeah.
0: Oh, my God.
1: So this is Unilad. Awkward moment. Chuck Schumer appears to rip huge fart during important Senate floor speech. So obviously,
0: right.
1: I dug out the audio.
0: Well, Trump's been copying it a fair bit lately. There's
1: See,
0: been.
1: See, I don't
0: of,
1: know what to believe because there's a lot of footage of people recoiling behind him, and I don't know if stuff's overlaid or not. But this, you can. We'll play it for you now.
0: Mm-hmm.
1: But he's 75 years old, and he also himself seems to briefly fight back a grin at the moment it happens. A grin of self-awareness.
0: But, you know, when you're at that age, you're like a one-man oompa-pa.
1: But remember, too, so there's a microphone in front of him.
0: Mm.
1: So this is the sound that was behind him. So it's loud enough that the microphone that was in front of him caught it. Have a listen.
2: And we need a complete investigation that's independent. Now on Iran and the NDAA, when all the Trump administration...
1: You can hear him start to giggle. Can we hear a close-up, as it were?
0: Do you want a close-up or you want the whole thing
1: again? Yes, Mr. DeMille, I'd like a close-up.
0: Okay, because I can do
1: Let's
0: a lot of
1: Let's hear the whole thing again and then we'll have a close-up.
2: And we need a complete investigation that's independent. Now on Iran and the NDAA... When all the Trump administration...
0: Now, this is like the JFK.
1: Get some levity in his voice.
0: It's like the JFK assassination.
1: Closer, closer, closer.
0: If we freeze it right there and we just isolate... There you go.
1: So, anyway, I just thought I'd like to keep you up to date, as it were, with some current events.
0: JFK blown away. What else do I have to say? It's Jonesy and Amanda driving you home.
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12: Hello, I'm Michaela Carr. There have now been 15 cases of bird flu in Australia. New South Wales has a second infection, with a petrel discovered at Hawke's Nest on the mid-north coast testing positive for the H5 strain. Police investigating an alleged childcare abuses say they've identified several potential victims in remote South Australia. Hamish Tate is accused of more than 300 offences in Sydney. Federal Police Detective Acting Inspector Emmanuel Sardoulias says they're still identifying victims.
13: The local contact point has received over 300 calls in relation to information that could be provided.
12: Prosecutors will go to the Victorian Supreme Court to appeal against the bailing of a teenager who's facing terrorism-related offences. The 18-year-old has been released today after being in custody for 4 months for allegedly collecting extremist videos and bomb-making manuals. The number of Australians who fail drug tests at work is soaring, with amphetamines making up 6 out of every 10 positive test. A report by the Drug Detection Agency says the most at-risk industries include transport, construction and manufacturing. The PM will skip the Northern Territory's Garma Festival this year after vowing to never miss the Indigenous event. Anthony Albanese says he's taking leave instead as he hasn't had a day off all year. And Pauline Hanson has been spotted poolside with billionaire Gina Rinehart at a luxury resort in Sicily. The One Nation leader is taking a break from her speaking tour in England. Argentina has set up a World Cup final against Spain, coming from behind to beat England 2-1. Former England midfielder Paul Merson has told Sky the result has left him flat.
14: Disappointing to be 1-0 up with not long left in a semi-final of the World Cup, and sort of backfired. We went defensive, tried to do what he did against Mexico and Norway, and it hasn't worked.
12: In the AFL, Geelong takes on St Kilda tonight, while in the NRL, Penrith hosts Brisbane. That's the latest news and sport.
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15: Partly cloudy tonight across Central Victoria, getting as low as 2 degrees, turning into a partly cloudy Friday. Bendigo, Murrayborough and Castlemaine all tops of 14, Ballarat tops of 13.
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25: Out of the way, Toby.
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27: It's showtime!
0: Are you feeling better? That's what all our readers want to know. That's the big thing at the moment. I've got the little kids outside the building holding a homage to you.
1: Holding up a giant strepsil.
0: They've got a strepsil.
1: Well, like, I've now got... that Bonnie Tyler is no longer with us, I could take her stash. Is that an insensitive thing to say?
0: Oh, you know, it's history.
1: Her family would be thrilled. She only passed away this week.
0: Well, there's a lot been happening. I tell you what, speaking of passing away, Sam Neill, who we lost this week and we're saddened about. Have you seen the train wreck of a eulogy that Alec Baldwin has done?
1: You know, it came up on my socials, but his eye bags were so big, I couldn't handle watching it. Was it a train wreck?
0: It's possibly the worst thing I've ever
1: seen. And we do terrible eulogies.
0: You know, if you say backdoor brag, this is front door brag.
1: Okay, we'll have to talk about that. But coming up next, everyone is obsessed with the kids' show Bluey, but the penny has just dropped for someone and for me.
0: Mm.
1: About the parents' jobs. We'll talk about it next.
0: It's Jonesy and Amanda driving you home.
11: G-O-L-D.
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0: it's Jonesy and Amanda.
1: Let's talk about Bluey. And I wish that my kids were of the age group where you've got a grandson. Does he watch Bluey?
0: No, he's just mainlining the Wiggles.
1: Is he already? Yeah.
0: And I just say this, I'm a big fan of the new Wiggles. But Yellow Wiggle, what's her name? Asahi? Asai? No, it's Asai. Don't put your head.
1: That's the name of the beer, Asahi. Yeah.
0: Well, as a matter of fact.
1: Qingdao.
0: Asai. She is amazing.
1: Yeah, I've seen, she is incredible.
0: It's just too much neck, man. Just back off the neck. Just with the neck action.
1: The wiggling.
0: The wiggling of the neck.
1: Well, she's a wiggle.
0: Of course, but it's just too much. Well, if I was a director, I'd just say, hey, I love what you're doing.
1: Well, you're not the market. You are not the market.
0: Yeah, I'm just, you know.
1: Bluey, I think, is one of those shows that grown men and women also absolutely love. And I'm not in the drop zone of having seen enough of it. And I know that there's a particular cricket episode that makes grown men cry. It's a beautiful, beautiful show. But I was just reading something very interesting, a light bulb moment for many people. So let's talk about Bluey's parents, Bandit and Chili. Bandit's the dad, Chili's the mum, for those who don't know. And Chili, the mum, works in airport security. She's an airport security officer.
0: Well, and she's a dog, so she'd always be
1: on the lookout.
0: Yeah.
1: And the dad, Bandit, is an archaeologist. Here he is being an archaeologist, making
2: Dr.
1: a lecture.
2: Dr. Bandit Healer, fresh from the field to discuss his latest archaeological discovery.
3: Good evening. Behold, the only known fossil of the first dog to walk upright, the ancestor of us all.
1: So I had to stop you there because I didn't want you to get to the end before I did.
0: Well, blind Freddy could see that.
1: Well, no, this is the thing. This is a light bulb moment. Never occurred to me.
0: When you didn't occur to
1: me. This was written, well, this was on socials and people were going, that duh. They're saying, I just realised, Louis' mum, airport security, dad's an archaeologist. Yep. Louis' mum's job is sniffing. Dad's job is digging up bones. Because they're dogs.
0: Yeah, I got that and I haven't watched it.
1: Oh, you can just piss off. Stick to your neck wiggles. You know, can't I have anything?
0: I hope she doesn't racial profile other than people or dogs. Do dogs come through in Bluey's world? Is it people that...
1: I don't know, Brendan. You watch it yourself and apparently you're so insightful. You know, you come to your own conclusions without having ever seen it.
0: I must be a borderline genius to work
1: there. You're a border collie.
0: It's Jonesy and Amanda driving you home for Jam Nation.
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0: Across Australia, it's Driving Amanda.
1: It's Driving Amanda mad.
0: Jonesy and Amanda driving you home.
1: If you start telling a story, I might just say, I've heard this. We've worked together for 20 years. I've heard it.
0: Remember the time you human sculled me?
1: Once.
0: You human sculled me, okay? I had that joke about being in the wilderness, finding a skull.
1: Heard it.
0: And you go, human skull.
1: Well, I don't remember. Yeah. You'd never told me the story
0: before.
1: Yeah,
0: but it was one of my stand-up bits.
1: How was I to know?
0: And it works out that I'm in the wilderness. I find a skull. I call the cops. They tell me to wait where I am. They'll send a crack squad to come and check it out. While I'm there, I ponder my own mortality. I'm looking at the skull. Who were they? Where'd they come from? Why did they have antlers? And people would laugh at that.
1: But how was I to know that was the joke?
0: As soon as I found a skull once, and you go, human skull?
1: It's a normal question to ask.
0: It was like you were on a game show.
1: It's a normal question to ask.
0: I'm just saying, if you say a dog works in customs, then I would say, liably, it's going to sniff stuff out, because that's what they do.
1: Let me move on. We spoke yesterday.
0: I wish you would.
1: About cats being a-holes.
0: Oh, yeah, yeah.
1: Well, why don't you join in, Brenda? So we spoke about, because cats... I'm not a cat. I'm nothing against cats,
0: mm-hmm.
1: But I don't have a cat. You've got two cats. Cats can be tricky.
0: Well, they passed on now.
1: Cats can be tricky, and I know that. But we're asking people to dob in their a-hole cats. This is a call we took yesterday from Chris. Tell us how your cat's a bit of an a-hole.
2: It's not actually my cat. It's a friend of mine. She got to about 6 months of age, and she was suddenly not eating. Took her to the vet and discovered that she had eaten a Dungeons and Dragons figurine, and it was now stuck in her gut.
1: And they're pointy and sharp.
0: Yeah.
2: Well, it cost him $30,000.
0: No.
2: He had to eat into the money he'd saved up for his wedding.
1: Oh.
0: And he's into Dungeons and Dragons. He's getting married. That's an upside.
1: No need for that. Well, I was watching the news the other night, and it's not just cats that eat random things. Have a listen to this.
3: Well, a black Labrador has had to be carried off Scotland's highest mountain after becoming sick from eating discarded cannabis left on the trail. Tokyo, a 25-kilo lab, was halfway up the mountain when she lost the use of her back legs and started drifting in and out of consciousness. Her owner, a dog trainer from Surrey, realised there was no way to get her down without help, saying, "I genuinely thought I was going to lose her." But a mountain rescue team had just the skills required, stretching Tokyo down the 1,345-metre peak to a local vet. She's now been given the all clear, with her owner writing, "Please be aware that discarded drugs and other toxic substances can sometimes be found even in the most beautiful outdoor places. It was something I never imagined we would encounter."
0: Well.
1: Tokyo was rewarded with a Tim Tam.
0: And a Labrador. So imagine a Labrador with the munchies.
1: Amen.
0: With Pink Floyd, Dark Side of the Moon on.
1: So yesterday was the cat's turn.
0: Yes.
1: I don't think we should play favourites today. Dob in a dog.
0: Ah, dob in a dog?
1: Dob in a dog.
0: My dirty dog or?
1: Just dob in a dog. You say, my cat's an a-hole today. The dogs are saying, hold my beer, I've got a story.
0: The troll drum.
1: Give him some cannabis.
0: It's Jonesy and Amanda driving you home for Jam Nation.
4: Gold, Central Victoria.

0: Hello there, it's Jonesy Demander across Australia driving you home this Thursday afternoon. And yesterday, my cat, the a-hole. Today, it's the dog's day.
1: Well, we thought it was only fair that we let dogs have a go.
0: Mm-hmm.
1: Dogs will eat anything, as this story attests.
2: Well, a black Labrador has had to be carried off Scotland's highest mountain after becoming sick from eating discarded cannabis left on the trail.
0: Who has discarded cannabis?
1: Is that your only question from that whole story?
0: Where is this discarded cannabis?
1: So the tribal drum is beating for, well, yeah, dob in a dog. Chomp on anything.
0: That's a man, by the way. Robin has joined us.
1: What'd your dog eat?
3: Oh, well, I cooked a whole roast beef for the family. Would have fed about six people. I thought I'd let it rest on the bench. Went, had a quick shower, came out of the bathroom, and my dog was standing there looking guilty and did this massive burp. And I went out to the kitchen and there was no roast beef.
0: Had it eaten the whole thing?
1: Oh.
0: Are we guessing it's a Labrador?
3: He was actually Lab Cross Healer.
0: Oh.
3: So, yeah.
1: Wow. That burp's a giveaway.
0: So you've got the... Why would they cross those two breeds together?
1: Oh, they'd be fantastic.
0: No, they'd be nuts.
1: They'd be fantastic.
0: They'd eat everything and run around like a nut.
1: That's brilliant. Thank you, Robin.
0: Thanks, Robin. Lila has joined us.
1: Hi, Lila. What did your dog eat?
4: Oh, well, if my poor little miniature poodle, Astro, one of my birthdays, he got into the balloons and it was one of those long sort of party balloons.
1: Yes.
4: And we were going, what's that? A couple of days later, what's that blue thing sticking out of his bum? And my dad, poor dad, he started pulling and it just never stopped.
1: Like a magic trick.
4: It was all intact. It was like a magic trick, just never ended.
1: I'd love to see the look on the dog's face.
0: The dog's gone, yeah.
1: Yeah, oh, that would have been the best feeling in the world.
0: Was there another balloon there the next day?
4: Yeah, it was a funny day.
1: Oh, yeah, thank you.
0: Thanks a lot. Didn't answer the question. Sarah has joined us.
1: Hello, Sarah. What'd your dog eat?
5: So I'll just start with I work in the veterinary industry, so I've seen a lot. But the one that comes to mind was the pug that ate the Lego set. And the majority of the Lego made its way out, and they just happened to be all red bricks.
1: What do you mean?
5: So he was very selective with his choice of Lego pieces.
0: Right.
1: So they were red going in and red coming out. He didn't. It wasn't blood. It was. He was just eating. He's only ate the red pieces.
0: Yeah, he just ate the red ones.
5: Just ate the red ones. Yeah.
1: Wow. Because a rock star.
0: Dogs, are they colorblind dogs?
5: They are to red.
0: Okay.
5: So they're red and, I believe, green colorblind, so it was extra impressive.
1: Yes.
0: Well, if it managed to assemble something.
1: I know.
0: The Millennium Falcon came out.
1: Thank you.
0: It's Jonesy and Amanda driving you home for Jam Nation.
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10: 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Dragons centre Keely Brown has signed a contract extension, keeping the 23-year-old in the red V until the end of the 2028 NRLW season. Wallaroos duo Maya Stewart and Tia Hines have been named in the New South Wales Waratahs starting side for Saturday's Super Rugby Women's semi-final against the Western Force. The Queensland Reds take on Fiji in this weekend's other semi-final. And Adelaide Thunderbirds Premiership star Matilda Garrett admits she was brought to tears after learning she'd made the Diamond Squad for her first Commonwealth Games in Glasgow.
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0: Hello there, it's Jonesy and Amanda driving you home this Thursday, the 16th of July.
1: We were talking yesterday about how cats can be a-holes. Mm. They're pernickety creatures.
0: Pernickety.
1: Even people who love them will say that.
0: And you suddenly, know, cats run the world. We're just living in it.
1: But then, oh, Brendan, you should put that on a sign in your kitchen.
0: I'm going to put it on a cup.
1: Do
0: and
1: it.
0: Next to a cat, you know, grabbing
1: hang
0: onto.
1: Hang in there.
0: What you've, hang on.
1: So we thought today we might talk about dogs because I saw this story on the news.
2: Well, a black Labrador has had to be carried off Scotland's highest mountain after becoming sick from eating discarded cannabis left on the trail.
0: And it's a Labrador. Those things eat anything.
1: They will eat anything, but lots of dogs will eat anything.
0: And so a stoned Labrador.
1: So yesterday it was cats. Today we thought we'd do dogs.
0: The tribal drummer's beating for this. Okay.
1: Okay, Fiona. Dobbin your dog. What
3: Hello.
1: Did it eat?
3: I've got a chocolate Labrador called Lord. He eats pretty much anything. Fox is his favourite, but most embarrassing moment came. He was playing with some other dogs at a park and he had something hanging out of his bottom.
0: Mm-hmm.
3: So we went to investigate and it was glove, fingers of a glove flapping around. It was stuck, so we had to gently remove it and we took a minute, but I realised it was from when I chopped up chicken the night before. I'd put some scraps in it and he'd stolen it without me knowing.
1: Wow.
3: And then it came out the next
1: day. A very unusual way to shake hands.
3: Yes.
0: Good old glove.
1: What an image.
0: I mean, Lord.
1: Good old glove. Good old glove.
0: Peter has joined us. Hello, Peter.
1: Hello, Peter.
4: Hi. I'd walk to the station. My dog would follow me, and when I get to the station, I'd say, see you, Jesse, go home, and then I go down to the station, wait for the train. And one day I looked up, and there was a train coming down, and there was my dog running across in front of the train. It didn't get hit, but it had a whole rolled roast in its mouth.
1: What? Where'd it got that from?
4: The supermarket.
1: The supermarket? The supermarket.
4: Yeah, someone missed their rolled roast, I think, in their delivery.
1: How random.
0: And so what do you do? Do you claim ownership of the dog or do you just...
4: That's not my dog.
1: That's not my dog.
0: I don't know.
1: Oh, brilliant. Sounds like an episode of Harry McCleary.
0: Thank you, Peter. Lisa has joined
1: us. Hello, Lisa. Tell us about what your dog ate.
5: Hi. So my son and his partner thought it would be a great idea to buy puppy Staffy.
1: Mm-hmm.
5: And we were in the local shopping centre and it started gagging and it vomited up what looked like a mini sausage roll. In fact, it was a tampon.
1: Oh, no. Oh.
5: She had eaten 14 tampons
0: plus
5: the wrappers.
1: And the wrappers?
5: And the wrappers. She'd eaten them out of the box and ripped them open and eaten them up and they all expanded in her stomach.
1: Oh, wow.
5: $5,500 vet bill.
1: How much?
5: $5,500.
1: Oh.
0: You know, that's kind of cheap. $5,500.
1: Wow. These stories are incredible. Hello. We'll wrap it up with you, Danny. Tell us about your dog.
0: Hello, Danny.
6: Hello. Oh, my goodness. I'm so embarrassed. However, I had a Staffy. Unfortunately, he's not with us anymore. And he actually ate my vibrator.
0: No.
1: The whole thing?
6: The whole thing.
0: Wow. How big was it?
1: Was it a big long one or a small one?
6: It was a good one. It was, yeah. Never to be used again.
1: And did you have to report this? Did you take the dog to the vet?
6: He released it.
0: Wow.
6: On his own accord, yeah.
1: Right.
6: Apart from the multiple Nike runners, but yeah.
1: Wow. So he passed it out of the bot.
6: Yep, that and a couple through the mouth too. But, he didn't eat the whole thing as such, but the whole thing was destroyed.
0: Yeah.
6: Definitely.
1: Naturally.
6: Oh. So, yeah.
1: Oh.
6: Unusable.
1: Yes.
0: But, you know, you can go to Sexyland and get another one.
6: Yeah. Well, I could if I had the money, but, I mean, it was quite expensive.
1: Yeah, that's right. Dogs cost you money in all kinds of ways.
0: Actually, can we do a whip round
1: crowdfunding? Thank you.
0: Danny, thank you.
1: I've loved it.
0: Thank you for all your calls. Instagram is coming up. It's Jonesy and Amanda driving you home for Jam Nation.
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13: Hello, I'm Michaela Carr. The rising cost of living has led to Australian households spending less. According to new figures from the Commonwealth Bank, consumer spending was down 0.3% in June. It says rising interest rates and fluctuating fuel costs are the reasons why Australians have tightened the belt. Federal police have identified several victims of an accused Sydney childcare abuser in South Australia. Hamish Tate is accused of more than 300 offences in Sydney. Detective Acting Inspector Emmanuel Sardoulias says there are still 16 victims yet to be identified.
14: We hope that with your help in relation to these images today, we can reduce that figure even more.
13: A second case of bird flu has been confirmed in New South Wales. The petrel had been found at Hawk's Nest on the state's mid-north coast. It comes a fortnight after another seabird was found there and tested positive to the H5 strain. Police have charged a driver over an explosive multi-truck crash at a rest stop on the Hume Highway in New South Wales last month. Six semi-trailers were destroyed in the incident when two trucks collided and caught fire before that spread to four other trucks. A 28 68-year-old man is accused of negligent driving, and the Prime Minister says he needs a day off and won't be going to this year's Garma Festival in the Northern Territory. He once vowed never to miss the Indigenous event, but says this year he's taking leave instead. England's World Cup coach says he knows he'll cop criticism after this morning's 2-1 semi-final loss to Argentina. Thomas Tuchel coming under pressure for some subs when England was 1-0 up. He says that's football.
15: It makes no sense to engage in that and lose my head. I'm responsible for them. I took them, so I take the criticism. That's just the way it is.
13: And Brisbane forward Cam Rayner is likely to line up against former AFL teammate Brandon Stasevich when the Lions take on West Coast on Saturday. That's the latest news and sport.
7: Gold Central Victoria weather for Five Flags Hotel Castlemaine.
16: Partly cloudy tonight across Central Victoria, getting as low as 2 degrees, turning into a partly cloudy Friday. Bendigo, Murrayburra and Castlemaine all tops of 14, Ballarat tops of 13.
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0: Thursday or Friday Junior, as we like to say in the trade, but tomorrow, the Friday Feels Sessions, or FFS, as we like to call it. We went to great expense, Gemini Rye. What was it again? $4,000 for this montage?
29: I'm

0: of a reggae vibe. We were weeping like babies at Richard Clapton.
1: I'll say you don't waste time.
0: I liked how Amber These Lawrence, country star Amber Lawrence, life. Changed Shook Me All Night Long.
2: Yeah, you shook me all night long.
0: Isn't that sweet?
2: Oh, yeah.
0: And last week, Jersey Boys danced as well.
3: Who will it be tomorrow? Well, we've got a ripper tomorrow.
0: Do you want me to tell you?
3: All right, tell us. All right. Alex Lloyd's joining us tomorrow.
0: Oh, I was hoping someone would try and guess. That's happening tomorrow. In the meantime, Double A Chattery drops today.
3: Yes, it's about being left-handed, which I am. I'll tell you some more.
0: You're
3: next.
0: A big lefty. Also, Instagram is here. It's Jonesy and Amanda driving you home for Jam Nation.
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0: Hello there, it's Jonesy the Man driving you home across Australia. I like Thursday because it's payday, which is great. The J-Dog gets to eat tonight. Mm-hmm. And Double A Chattery.
1: Let me know when you come back to your senses.
0: Or DAC drops today. This is the podcast that you do. I'm not calling it a side hustle because it's more than that. You do this podcast with your good friend, forensic psychologist Anita McGregor, and it's a great listen.
1: Well, today the episode that drops today came about because she observed me trying to cut bread, and it was alarming to her because I'm left-handed.
0: Yeah.
1: And you say the same thing. You think when you watch me cut things, I look like the chef from The Muppets.
0: You do. It's like someone else has control of your hands.
1: Yeah. But any left-handed person knows they're in control of what they're doing. It just looks odd to other people as they watch us do it. So the whole episode was about being left-handed.
0: Mm-hmm.
1: And she asked me what it felt like being left-handed. One of the hard things I remember was I'd been at a boozy lunch with you, a boozy work lunch, and I came home and Jack was a preschooler and he asked me to show him, he's left-handed, asked me to show him how to tie shoelaces.
0: Yeah.
1: Oh, teaching someone else to tie shoelaces is hard enough. And he's stuck with Velcro for another 20 years.
0: And you'd had a few green cans.
1: That's what I mean. Really hard.
0: That should be a sobriety test. Actually, you'd fail if you were sober.
1: But looking historically, like, it's interesting. It's consistent across all cultures is that 90% of us are right-handed, 10% of us are left-handed. And even though being left-handed is far more culturally acceptable
0: mm-hmm.
1: now than it used to be,
0: yeah,
1: those stats haven't changed.
0: Well, Ringo Starr, all those years ago, he was of the era that they, you know, we used to get a hit on that hand.
1: Yeah, that's right.
0: For being a left-handed person.
1: My mother-in-law, to the day she died, when she'd write, she'd have a hand covering her other hand because it was a natural reflex, so she'd get whacked.
0: It was a great shame. And Ringo, when you watch him play the drums, he plays drums in this really unique style because he's a right-handed drummer, but he plays with this left-handed style, which made him who he is.
1: Yeah. But that's because he went on to be famous. My grandfather.
0: Well, no, he did it, though.
1: But my grandfather was a dentist. When he was training to be a dentist, had to have his hand tied to the side of the chair to train him to use his other hand.
0: Well, while he was doing dental work.
1: Yeah, because the dental equipment wasn't left-handed.
0: So what, the poor patient's got their gob open?
1: No, this is in his training.
0: Oh, okay.
1: Do you mind holding my hand? I can't use it. Anita said something interesting because she researched why it was that we have one-hand dominance. And apparently becoming one-hand dominant came about when we first walked upright.
2: As we became bipedal, like humans became able to be upright and walking on two legs, is that it meant that we could do more complex activities, like using tools and communicating through gestures, that kind of
1: popping
2: thing.
1: Popping the kettle on.
2: Well, yeah, absolutely. And so they said because the right hand is coordinated by our left brain, that it controls some of the motor functions and movements on the right side of the body. And so, you know, putting that all together, it's just that our right-handedness came from the need for motor control as we became more bipedal.
0: So oh, I like how she says bipedal.
1: The fine motor skills were required by us being dominant with one hand, which is why it's interesting as a left-handed person, I've always felt I was clumsy. And maybe that's because I don't have the fine motor skills. But it is seen as a more creative industry and creative part of the brain to work from. And it's also in a sports thing, you get an advantage. Mm. Have you seen my left hook? So there are certain elements, the element of surprise.
0: Sure.
1: If aliens came down and were going to annihilate everyone with the right hand, the left-handed people would rule. So we need that 10% is that mutant gene that allows some of us to be different. But 90% will always be right-handed. The thing I find really hard is using scissors. And I wonder if at a young age, this was why I was bad at craft, because scissors were hard to navigate because the blade is just on one of the scissors.
0: But you can get left-handed scissors.
1: You can. And this is a big sadness for me that, you know, I often talk about the things I wish I could have told my mum, and now I'm older and I realise. Mum bought me a pair of left-handed scissors when I was a teenager, and I thought, what a horrendously boring gift.
0: Yeah, right.
1: And yet, I use them all the time. Oh. My mum died over 20 years ago. I still use these scissors, and what they say to me now is she saw me and knew that I needed them, and it was a gift of love.
0: Sweet.
1: Love's a doing word.
0: That's true.
1: And I wish I could have told her thank you rather than just seeing it as a daggy present.
0: It's a hard left life.
1: It is. So tell me, how it is for you if you're a lefty. What's the hardest thing?
0: Big lefty.
1: For me.
0: Well, it is.
1: I'm struggling with the scissors. What's your big thing?
0: Mm. You know, not just about which flag do you put out the front of your house, but actual left. Left. It's Jonesy and Amanda driving you home for Jam Nation.
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0: Hello there, it's Jonesy and Amanda driving you home this Thursday afternoon. You know, it's hard being a lefty, and I'm not talking about your political persuasion, although it would be hard deciding which cause you're going to go with, you know, which sticky you put on
1: your car. No, we're talking about, Brendan, being left-handed.
0: Being lefty.
1: 10% of the population is left-handed, but we do live in a right-handed world.
0: Yeah, my sister, she's a lefty. Yeah, both my sisters are lefties.
1: Are they?
0: Yeah. Yeah, but they're doing well in life.
1: Well, we're all doing well in life.
0: Yep.
1: And it's easier now being a left-handed person than it used to be, where you get whacked on the hands and all kinds of things.
0: It's a hard left life.
2: It's a hard left life for us. It's a hard left life.
0: If you know what I mean. Although I'm a big righty, so you don't know.
1: I'm going to sound like I'm a million years old, but when I first came to Sydney with my family, we weren't allowed to use biros. We had to use cartridge pens at school. And this, I had to blot after every letter because I had smudged it, the whole thing. Mum went up to the school and said, can you please let her use a biro?
0: Give her her pen license.
1: No, I couldn't get, we had to use the nib, and I got a left-handed nib, made no difference.
0: The kids these days.
1: Oh, they have no idea.
0: Neroli has joined us. Hello, Neroli.
3: Hello, how are you?
0: Very well.
1: What have you found hard, Neroli?
3: I found when I was in primary school, they wouldn't let me use my left hand, so they used to tie it behind onto the back of my chair and make me try and wire it right-handed.
0: What?
3: But if I wormed my hand out, they would then whack my knuckles.
1: That's terrible. Did it make you a right-handed person?
3: No.
0: No, good on you.
3: And now when I write, I have to angle the paper on a completely different angle. I can't write like a normal person with the paper straight. I have to have it turned very...
1: I'm the same. And when someone hands something over for me to sign a form or whatever, I've just turned the whole thing around.
0: Narrowly, when Amanda's signing her 8x4s for fans, I notice that usually sometimes like you actually inadvertently put a monobrow on yourself.
1: I've noticed,
0: because the pen smudged
1: that when you go to sign them, people tie your hands behind your back.
0: What? Do I actually sign stuff for people?
1: Hello, Izzy. How are you?
4: Good.
1: How old are you, Izzy?
4: 6.
1: And are you left-handed?
4: Uh-huh.
1: And what bits do you find hard?
4: Writing on the whiteboard because it smudges my hand.
1: That's the thing. It's a telltale sign you're left-handed because you've got pen or whatever it is smeared all the way down your hand.
0: Yes.
4: Yeah.
0: Can you write on the other? Is there another way of writing on the whiteboard for Izzy? Surely we have some sort of... This is an invention we could come up with.
1: A left-handed writing solution.
0: Or a left-handed whiteboard.
1: Called a computer.
0: What about a left-handed whiteboard?
1: How does that work?
0: Well, I'm not too sure. I just come up with the concept. Izzy, can you come up with something and then hook us in on it?
4: Yes.
0: Okay.
1: Izzy, thank you.
0: We're
1: good luck being a left-handed.
0: Thank you, mate. Michelle has joined us.
1: I think Izzy was a girl.
5: Hi, how are you?
1: Very well, thank you. Tell us about being a lefty.
5: I think it's a pain for all of us. Yeah, I grew up where my dad tried to make me change. Of course, it never stuck. But probably one of the worst things I've had to deal with is that I can't play any sport that requires a bat or anything like that. Like, I can't play tennis, basketball, golf or anything like that because I can't figure out which hand to use.
1: You know, it's interesting you say that because sometimes I'm right-handed, sometimes I'm left-handed because I've been asked to try different ways because left-handed golf clubs are very expensive.
0: If you were to ride a skateboard or a surfboard, are you a goofy or a natural, Michelle?
1: Tell me what that means.
5: Can't do that either, but anyway.
1: What does that mean, Brendan?
0: Well, goofy is left-handed.
1: Yeah, but...
0: Natural is right.
1: On a skateboard, how do you tell?
0: Well, you put your...
1: Oh, I put my left foot down to speed up.
0: Okay.
1: So what you mean?
0: We're not going to watch you shred at the bowl anytime soon. Thank you, Michelle. And Mariam's going to wrap this up.
1: Hi, Mariam. Tell us about being a lefty.
6: Well, I'm a righty, but I'm surrounded by lefties. My grandfather, my mother and my sister were all left.
1: Mm.
6: My best friends through high school all turned out to be left. And my husband is left-handed and two of our four sons are left-handed.
1: Really?
6: So, and the worst thing I've seen is my husband trying to operate a hedge trimmer. That looked dangerous.
0: It's true.
1: Oh, brilliant.
0: A righty surrounded by lefties.
1: Yeah.
0: It's like Carl Stefanovic. Makes me so angry. Thank you for all your calls. Instagram is here. Would you like to play? It's Jonesy and Amanda driving you home for Jam Nation.
7: 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Go. Gold, Central Victoria.

0: Hello there, it's Jonesy and Amanda across Australia, driving you home.
1: Free money. Best money.
2: Extra cash.
3: Any money. Jonesy and Amanda's.
0: Well, can you have the cash? 10 questions, 60 seconds on the clock. You could pass if you don't know an answer. We'll come back to that question if time permits. You get all the questions right, $1,000 for you.
4: That's right. You can turn into $2,000 by answering a bonus question, but it is double or nothing.
0: Dave is in Ingadine. Hello, Dave.
4: Hi, Dave.
5: Hello, how are you?
0: We're very well.
5: Dane, yes.
0: Dane, sorry. Dane. Hello, Dane.
5: That's all right.
4: Hi, Dane.
5: Not a problem.
0: No, we've got to get your name right.
4: What's this wee business?
0: No, I got in trouble before for little Evie that was on his...
4: Izzy. Just stop, Brendan.
0: I said, good on you, mate. And you said, well, it's a girl.
4: I think Izzy's a girl.
0: Izzy? Now, yeah. Wonderful.
4: Dane, let's see what we can do. We've got 10 questions, love 60 it. Seconds. If you're not sure, say pass, okay? We might have time to come back.
5: Yeah. All right, beautiful. I'll give it a go. Thank you.
4: Please do, Dane, because here we go. Question number one. How many inches in a foot?
5: Pass.
4: Question two. Rose and blush are shades of what colour?
5: Red.
4: Question three. Buongiorno is hello in which language?
5: Italian.
4: Question four. Which animal is involved in a game of polo?
5: A horse.
4: Question five. Broome is a town in which Australian state?
5: Western Australia.
4: Question six. Who sang the song Diamonds Are a Girl's Best Friend?
5: Pass.
4: Question seven. What force keeps objects on the ground?
5: Gravity.
4: Question eight. The slang word riz is short for what?
5: Pass.
4: Question nine. Vittoria is famous for making what? Vittoria.
5: The what? Vittoria?
4: Vittoria.
5: Oh. Pies.
4: No. Did you say pies?
0: I thought you said pass.
4: No, they make coffee. Vittoria makes coffee.
5: Okay. Very good. At least I got a few.
4: You got a few. Let's go. Inch, yes. How many inches in a foot? It's 12.
5: Yes. Okay. Well, yeah. Didn't know that.
4: That's
5: one.
4: That's right. And I don't know if you'll know this one. Who sang the song Diamonds Are a Girl's Best Friend? It was Marilyn Monroe.
5: You know what? I probably would have said Britney Spears or something. No
4: fair
5: idea.
4: Fair enough, too. And yep, the slang word riz is short for charisma. Yeah.
0: You'd hear that, Dane.
5: Oh, that made
4: when
5: well,
4: people
5: okay,
4: say
5: that,
4: Dane's got riz, now you know.
5: Time, I would have. Oh, good. I've never heard it, but hopefully I do soon.
0: Dane, I would imagine a lot of people are saying he's got the riz.
4: He's got
0: boy.
4: The riz.
5: Yeah. Maybe after today.
0: After today.
4: Doesn't know 12 inches, but got the
5: love it.
4: Dane, thank you for playing.
0: Thank you, mate. If you would like to be a part of Instagram, jonesydemander.com.au, we'll have another crack tomorrow. It's Jonesy Demander driving you home for Jam Nation.
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0: Jonesy and Amanda.
1: Gold Central Victoria.

0: Hello there, it's Jonesy and Amanda driving you home. The passing of Sam Neill has left the country in great mourning. As you said before, in a world of Andrew Tates, we need more Sam Neills.
1: Absolutely.
0: I knew him professionally, have interviewed him many, many times, always a consummate professional, always very generous. I've just been re-watching The 12. Well, I have a confession to make. I wanted to watch The 12 and I was putting it on a back burner, and then Sam's passed away. And I think, arguably, it's one of his best things I've ever
1: it's
0: seen.
1: It's so good. And it's on SBS. And it's a series.
0: No, it's Foxtel. It's a Foxtel one.
1: Is it? I thought it was SBS. I think I may have seen it there. But it's all,
0: It's an Australian series.
1: It's an Australian series, or a couple of them, a couple of these series. And it's about a jury.
0: Yeah. And it's really worth watching. But Sam Neill, you look at his body of work, not just Jurassic Park, but so many movies, Evil Angels, all those things. And Hunt for Red October, where he played a Russian defector in the submarine.
1: Is that a spoiler alert?
0: If you haven't seen Hunt for Red October.
1: I have. I can't remember the details.
0: Sean Connery as a Scottish Russian sea captain.
1: This isn't the one that had the guy with the ponytail and the caftan, Steven Seagal. No?
0: You know.
1: What one was he in a submarine?
0: That was...
1: Something else?
0: What are you doing? What was it called? I can't remember what it was called.
1: But it's not that.
0: It's called It Doesn't Matter.
1: Okay, all right.
0: You're worse than Alec Baldwin.
1: Okay, what do you mean? What's Alec Baldwin?
0: Alec Baldwin, I don't know if you've seen this. He starred with Sam Neill in The Hunt for Red October.
1: Right.
0: And he's decided to take it upon himself to do a online eulogy to the late, great Sam Neill. And it starts well.
2: I just wanted to come on here quickly and say how stricken I was to learn of the death of Sam Neill. When I did The Hunt for Red October, we shot in 89. It came out in 1990, a long time ago. And that was probably my first big movie in terms of having a decent-sized role, because I'd done Working Girl and Beetlejuice and things like that where I had a smaller role.
0: Okay, so a bit of context. Mm-hmm. Get to Sam.
2: And I do Hunt for Red October, and yes, John is a great director, and one of the most exciting parts of it was for me was to meet Tom Clancy. But the cast, I mean, I've had great casts, I've worked with great people. You know, Tony and Meryl and so many other people that I really, really admire.
1: Tony?
0: And Sam, surely.
2: My God, Hunt for Red October. I had to write this down. I had to go to the internet and write. I mean, obviously, Sean, Larry Ferguson, Scott Glenn, Tim Curry, James Earl Jones.
1: This is eulogy for Sam.
2: Peter Firth, Richard Jordan, Joss Ackland, Courtney Vance, Danny Davis, Fred Thompson, Jeffrey Jones, Ron Gutman, Stellan Skarsgård.
1: And
2: that's just, you know, the more recognizable names. There's a lot of other people in there who I enjoyed working with.
1: Okay, great.
2: My God.
0: But
1: Sam?
0: Sam.
2: You were with this great actor. I mean, even people like Ron Gutman's a perfect example.
1: Oh,
2: you know,
1: come
2: I can't
1: on.
2: Even stop thinking. To this day, him like he's smoking a cigarette. He's going to do the work for them, the Russians, and he's like, "Una minuka, una minuka."
1: What? Yes.
2: Yeah. Una minuka. Anyway,
0: Sam.
1: Please.
2: I mean, I remember that. I remember that's one of the few movies I've ever done where I remember the whole movie.
1: Oh.
2: That's what a fan I am of that work. Not me. I'm not a fan of my work, but
1: neither
2: I'm a fan
1: am I.
2: Of their work. Anyway,
0: Sam.
2: What an experience it was. Gotta get rid of somebody who's calling me. What an experience it was.
0: It's Sam from Beyond the Grave.
2: I mean, every time you turned around to do a scene.
0: Sam.
2: Oh my God. My God, Sam Neill.
1: Phew.
2: My love to his family. My love to his family. Wow.
0: Heartfelt. So out of that 3 minutes.
1: What?
0: There was 20 seconds dedicated to Sam Neill.
1: You know, that came up on my socials, but his eye bags were so off-putting, I couldn't watch it.
0: You couldn't watch it. If this is something you'd do at my funeral.
1: I'd call you Jeffrey.
0: And you'd throw a barbecue chicken into that.
1: Take that into the afterlife.
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0: And on that.
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17: Partly cloudy tonight across Central Victoria, getting as low as 2 degrees, turning into a partly cloudy Friday. Bendigo, Murrayburra and Castlemaine, all tops of 14, Ballarat tops of 13.
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20: All right, on the show today, small thing, big joy. Really need that today. Your stories about your weakest claim to fame. If you've got a weak, and I mean really weak claim to fame, we're here for it. You can text me yours, 0475 031043. Coming up next, small thing, big joy. What is it for you?

0: of your dreams.
1: All right, Rhea, what's it for you? Small thing, big joy.
2: Mine is when a miracle happens and you get an empty seat on a plane. Because these days they jam all the flights.
3: Yes.
2: You know, so hard to get a spare one. I had a full row with me.
1: What?
2: But then there was a lady complaining. So I had all three seats taken. The lady in the middle was complaining that she ordered, I don't even know how you do that, a window seat. So she was kicking up a
1: stink. What do you mean you don't know how you do it? When you pre-book a flight, you can pick your seat.
2: Yes, but like I think she said, anyway. I think she meant earlier in the, I'm not going to get into it because it's boring, but... Oh. But she was complaining.
1: You've made it now really weird. Everyone listens going, what is going on with this? What's the hidden
2: she
1: story?
2: She didn't mean the check-in. She meant when she first ordered the ticket through her travel agent. But I didn't want to get into that because that's boring. That's why I was trying to move on with it.
1: I said I really needed you to step up. You're now falling to pieces like England did.
2: I'm rattled. 2-1.
1: Hey, Justin, don't do that. I'm on the ropes, man. I'm on the ropes. Patsy.
3: I'll resurrect this
1: thing.
3: Small thing, big joy. I got home from work yesterday and my mum, she's an avid preserver of fruits and maker of jam, and she just left this tiniest little bottle of jam that she'd made, a batch of lemon and ginger jam. I'll bring some into the team tomorrow. She's made some for everyone and I just made my day. So for lunch, I had toast with jam, mum's fresh jam.
1: Oh, that's... Team, I've got to be honest.
2: English people love jam.
1: I'm taking a vibe check right now, and it's.
2: Does anyone maybe else?
1: All you've given me is preserved fruit and some dull old story about a lady in a seat.
2: You asked
1: a
2: follow-up question.
1: No, I will not give in to the darkness. The show must go on. Small thing, big joy. I have actually thought of a small thing, big joy.
3: Hey,
1: I took my daughter shopping today to get some food. She was going back to uni for a couple of days. And I needed to get a new water bottle. You know, these days, everyone must have a giant mega bottle of water in case we're not near 80 litres of water at any time during the day.
2: You need a canteen.
1: 10 years ago, we were quite happy being dehydrated. The world ran for decades. Now we all... look at this thing.
2: That is huge.
1: What do I need this for?
2: That's massive.
1: It's huge, right? It's about a litre and a half. Anyway, I got this.
2: Uh-huh.
1: Do you know what my daughter done? She cleaned it out for me and filled it up with water and gave

0: between.
1: Aww,
0: that small act.
1: Really sweet.
0: This was 4 days ago. Mm. I haven't stopped thinking about that. It's a small little act like that. Mm. But you don't expect it from the kids.
2: No, that's actually very sweet.
0: She was like, don't make such a big deal out about you. This is a big deal. This is a big deal. It means that your awareness is now at 19, extending from 3 inches in front of your own face.
1: Yes.
0: This is a big moment for us.
2: You've
0: seen
2: another
0: there's
2: person.
0: Another human here. You've looked up. My God, how long have you been there?
3: 19 years of your life.
2: I wonder what they might need.
0: Yeah. Christian, small thing, big joy. When it's bin night, you get home, the bins have already been put out. Pure joy. Christian, small thing, big joy. This is from Louitha in Sydney. Big Lego fan. Trying to convert my 5-year-old, getting her to build her own. She has finally built her first Lego thing.
1: Wow.
0: A castle.
2: Oh my God.
0: A frozen castle, all by herself, following the instructions. So proud. You should be. That's a great moment.
2: Prodigy baby.
0: And then this guy. Christian, my small thing, big joy. England losing.
2: Hey, come on now. Come on now. No, don't kick him while he's down.
0: This close, Keith. I've got your number, Keith. I'm this close. Don't push me today.
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1: All right, let's do. We haven't done this in ages. Weakest claim to fame, where it doesn't matter how weak your claim to fame is, we're here for it.
2: There's no business like show business.
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5: My weakest claim to fame was my husband let Madonna into her film storage unit.
6: I sold a toothbrush to the lead singer of the band Friends or Romb.
7: But I slept in the same bed as David Attenborough.
1: And we got a brand new one.
8: Hey Christian, it's Mike here. My claim to fame only happened yesterday when I'd gone over to make a cup of tea in the office, and as I came out, there was a tall, bald man standing in the hallway. He said, "Hey, do you know how to get out of here?" And I went, "I do," and shook his hand, and it was none other than Peter Garrett, and I told him how to exit the building.
1: I mean, that's a proper heavyweight.
9: Yeah, yeah.
1: One of the greats of Australian music, Peter Garrett. But the biggest question is, what was he doing in your workplace?
9: Yes, yes. And why was he?
1: What's the Oils legend doing in your workplace and desperate to get out? What was he doing there? Mike, I need to know, where was he? What was his workplace? I need to know why Peter Garrett was there. Rio, you got a weakest claim to fame. Now, you did warn me it's very weak, but that's the feature.
9: 2 weeks ago, we were flying up to Toowoomba for Save Our Pub. Caitlin and I were sitting in opposite rows. As we went to sit down, we were yapping to each other. Nick Riewoldt, he saw us, that we were talking to each other and not sitting next to
1: and
9: each other.
1: And thought you were lovers.
9: No, he did. He did.
1: He did. Because get this, Pats, when I got to the gate as well, these two got annoyed when they saw me approach. And I couldn't work out why they're annoyed to see me, because I clocked what they were doing. Like two little boyfriend and girlfriendies that need to sit together. They were whispering so that I wouldn't hear it. And they actually said this phrase, Patsy, "We need to sit together."
10: It's away from the boss man.
1: Do you know what? I'm feeling better, guys. To know that there are other losers in this world, like me today. But Rui gave up his seat for you guys.
9: He said, "Do you guys want to sit together?"
1: Nice. So on Romeo and Romeo could be together.
9: Yes. Yeah, and he said, "No funny business, though."
1: No heavy petting in the air.
9: He said, "Don't worry, not going to be a problem." He's a lesbian, I'm a gay man.
10: It's so nice, though, when someone does that.
1: Yeah, it's a really, really generous thing to say. Christian, weakest claim to fame, walking around in Maranello, Italy, home of Ferrari, saw Fernando Alonso, the F1 driver, and we called out his name and he waved at us.
10: Oh.
1: That's great. All right, we got some great stories lined up. We got here, John.
11: How are you going?
1: We're good. Now, John, what's your weakest claim to fame for us?
11: My weakest claim to fame, and I say this with a bit of a smile on my face, my ex-mother-in-law was a seamstress many, many years ago. She used to make curtains, but she made the top cover for the Pope Mobile.
10: Oh, wow.
1: What do you mean the top cover? Like a dust cover? They put it over it at night.
11: It was like a square carriage, and obviously, and that the roofing had a material cover over the top of it. But I didn't believe it at first, but she brought out a newspaper clipping with a photo of it being done, and I think it was in the early 70s.
9: Incredible.
1: Awesome. Wow. Great story, John. Thanks for calling the show.
11: Bye.
1: Take care. Greg, what's your story for us, buddy?
12: Good morning, guys. My weakest claim to fame is I was the first person to use the toilet in the Prime Minister's office.
1: Wow. Now, how so? Why were you the first person? What were you doing? Did you install it?
12: Our company was was in charge of the construction of the fit-out, and I was the site manager there, and so I just had to test everything to make
1: Absolutely.
12: Sure it worked properly.
9: Surely you have to actually...
1: Well, you got to check that the flush capacity is working, don't you? You can't have the PM sitting down doing one and it's not working properly.
12: This is correct.
9: You got to stress test it.
1: He has. Yeah, this is quality control, isn't it?
12: That's exactly it.
1: You were the shite manager.
10: No.
12: Very well done. Yes.
9: Yes.
1: Glad. All right, Greg, thanks for calling the show. Keep these court stories coming. We haven't done this for too long.
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0: Christian O'Connell Show. Christian, my weakest claim to fame is I shared a lift with John Farnham. Now this feature is taking off. There was one thing missing. There's normally a Barnsley and or Farnsley story. And it great stories, but they were conspicuous by their absence. Now it feels like weakest claim to fame is really bad. Wow. Christian Shedler with John Farnham in the Strathfield Plaza. Great location.
1: Yeah.
0: In New South Wales.
1: I spent a lot of time
0: there. Yeah. I just picked up my glasses from the glass shop and he jumped in the lift from the second floor car park. I actually took my glasses off because I thought, my eyes must be playing tricks on me. But no, he really was John Farnham. I was so in awe. That's fantastic.
1: I can't believe he gets his glasses at Strathfield Plaza. It's a pretty dingy plaza.
0: Christian, Shane Warne's dad took me for a ride in his Porsche. Oh. And this name checks your favourite comedy show. Christian, my weakest claim to fame is I was a prison guard on the TV show House O's. Rio loves that show. Loves that show. It is a watershed for you. Goes that, then The American Office, then 40 Towers. Rio tried to sell it to me and just said it's very Western Sydney. All right, let's take some calls here. Felicity, welcome to the show. What's your weakest claim to fame?
2: My sister once had the door held open for her by Michael Hutchence.
1: Oh, wow.
0: Oh, that's a great one. I mean, that is rock and roll royalty, the great Hutch.
3: What a gentleman.
0: Yeah, now where was this?
2: Campbelltown Catholic Club, I think. It was many, many years ago.
0: Brilliant story. I love that strange
2: she
0: location.
2: She knew who he was.
0: Felicity, lovely story. Thanks for sharing, mate.
2: Thank you. Bye-bye.
0: Damien, all right, what is your story? Weakest claim to fame?
4: Well, I think it's a bit more hoity-toity than the weakest claim to fame, but a few years back when Bryan Adams came to town doing his tour, then I was sort of quite up the front, and throughout the middle of the concert, say a little of a loud voice, I just sort of yelled out, 69, Bryan! And then a couple more songs in, then he basically stopped the show, called me up on stage, and basically I got to sing Summer of 69 with him.
1: Wow.
0: That is a great story.
4: Well, quite a...
0: And did you do a good job? I'm always amazed that people know every single word.
1: Yeah.
4: Yeah, well, it's one of those iconic songs that I guess sort of throughout.
0: Yeah, but under pressure.
4: Oh, look, I'm quite extroverted enough, but yeah, look, I loved music, and it was just that opportunity that I just yelled out. He got me up on stage,
1: wow,
4: sung the song, and yeah, I got a gave me a bottle of beer afterwards.
0: It's just a great night out, isn't it? What a great story.
4: Yeah, thank you.
3: Patty will be jealous with that one.
5: Oh, yeah, no, it's all right. I cuddled him and kissed him, so you know.
3: Cuddled him and kissed him.
5: Better than singing with him, I have to say.
0: Mayonnaise on that story.
5: No, there's no mayonnaise. I've got it on camera, actually.
3: Cuddle insinuates longer than
0: a hug.
3: Yeah, it does.
0: Cuddle isn't a hug.
5: He was very charming.
3: I bet he was.
0: How would you think you would do if he suddenly said, hey, Patsy, come up on stage and sing with me?
5: I would go to jelly.
0: If I was at a Springsteen concert and he's about to start Born to Run, he pulls me up, I'm like, oh, no, don't do this.
5: Yeah, no. Nah. Worst, no, that's my worst nightmare. Seriously?
0: Yeah, nah. You'd be like, yeah, nah. Brian!
5: No, I'd be horrified, to be honest.
0: Yes. Let's go to Penny now.
6: Yes, hello.
0: Yes. And what's your weakest claim to frame for us, Pen?
6: Well, my mum served Mel Gibson in Kmart.
1: Wow.
0: All the stars, Patsy Gibson. All the stars, love Anko at Kmart. Oh,
5: what was he buying?
0: A bouquet footstool.
6: Yeah, well, the funny thing is, mum wasn't even aware. She was just doing her little gratuitous, hello, how you going, scan. Finished up, and then the other girls around the register came over and said, oh, my God, what did you say? And mum's like, oh, yeah, I know, just a good day. Why, what?
0: Oh, this is a nice spice rack for you, sir.
6: It was Mel Gibson, and she's like, oh. And so anyway, yeah, he did buy, I know he bought a daggy pair of sneakers and just some other little incidental clothes.
0: Come on. So many box office hits. Lethal Weapon, Braveheart, sneakers, and Kmart. I love it.
3: You want these Nikes? No.
0: Where are the old dad trainers? Awesome story. I'm going to give you a $250 voucher for Chemist Warehouse. Brilliant story.
6: Oh, wow. Thank you so much.
0: Pleasure. Thanks for calling out with that. You made us laugh. Thank you.
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0: Christian O'Connell Show. Time waster today. Shout out to all the farmers listening to the show right now. Farming songs, farmer songs. Farming songs. What are they listening to in those big barns?
1: Yeah, what?
0: And the parlour. Getting out that little wooden stool and milking away.
1: Sure.
0: Milking me softly.
1: Okay, how many milking ones have you got?
0: Just that one.
1: Silver.
0: How will I know?
1: Gold.
0: Bruno Mars is a farmer.
1: Oh.
0: Oh, yeah, his favourite song to sing while he's farming is Dairy You. Not Marry You, if you know.
1: Silver.
0: Deep cuts from Bruno. You Can't Slurry, Love.
1: Oh, okay. Silver pass.
0: Down Udder. Men Down Udder. Men
1: very
0: Down Udder.
1: Good gold.
0: Cow Deep as Your Love.
1: Silver.
0: Wake Me Up Before You So-So.
1: Silver Plus.
0: And Barbara O'Reilly. The Who. Taylor Swift's got a farm.
1: Okay.
0: Yeah, and a new fella, the husband, he's a farmer as well.
1: Uh-huh.
0: And they like to rake it off.
1: Gold.
0: All right, Rhea, what have you got then? We're looking for your farm songs.
1: INXS have a little hobby farm.
0: Oh, lovely.
1: Yeah, they're going to seed you tonight.
0: Excuse me. All right, whatever rubbish have you got there?
1: Whitney Houston's having some trouble with her farm.
0: Oh, I bet she's dead.
1: She's saying, how will I hoe?
0: It's gold.
1: And the Who have some Frisians, a bunch of them.
0: Oh, wow.
1: They're saying, moo are you? Moo, moo, moo, moo, moo.
0: It's a good farm classic, gold as well. All right, what have you got? Lots are coming in right now. These are very good, thank you. Barn to be wild.
1: Silver.
0: I would plough 1,000 miles.
1: Silver.
0: Mooing on up.
1: Gold.
0: Cattle in the cradle.
1: Silver.
0: Insemination army.
1: Oh, that is gold plus.
0: That is genius. Who's that? Daniel Johnson. Insemination army. Very good. Girls just want to have farms.
1: Gold.
0: That's also great. Kelly Thompson. Heard it through the bovine.
1: Gold.
0: Love is a cattle field.
1: Silver plus.
0: Crop the pilot.
1: Gold.
0: Well done, Mary. Getting piggy with it.
1: Gold!
0: Oh, that's very good, wow. Laura. Well done. Bohemian Rhapsody.
1: Silver plus.
0: John Deere Prudence.
1: Gold.
0: Hoeing me, hoeing you.
1: Silver plus.
0: 99 problems, but a pig ain't one. I got 99 problems, but a pig ain't one. Shaboy!
1: Hit it.
0: Gold. Love that, Andrew. Well done. It's a beautiful hay.
1: Gold.
0: With farms wide open. Well done, Laura. Flow Rider's now a farmer.
1: Wow.
0: That's right. Shorty got say low, low, low, low, low, low.
1: Silver plus.
0: Eggs are burning.
1: Silver.
0: Insane in the methane.
1: Gold.
0: Daniel, well done. Mmm, crop. Handsome.
1: Crop. Gold.
0: Daryl Braithwaite is not a good farmer. The horses have escaped.
1: Oh, my Lord.
0: No, that is genius.
1: That's bronze.
0: No, that's one of the best of the year.
1: That's bronze.
0: I like to moo it. I like to moo it, moo it.
1: Gold.
0: Well done, Adam. Achy breaky cart.
1: Silver.
0: City on paddock of the day.
1: Silver.
0: Where the fleece has no name.
1: Silver plus.
0: Nice to beef you.
1: Gold.
0: Sounds really rude. I don't want that to be the last words we say, but they are. All right. Rhea, who's today's winner for farming songs?
1: It is Insemination Army.
0: No, really?
1: That's brilliant. That's brilliant.
0: Okay. Yeah, all right.
1: That's brilliant.
0: All right. That's the Christian O'Connell Show for today. Tomorrow's show, it's Friday, kickstarting your weekend. BFE, Big Friday Energy, will have double thumbs up. All our weekend recommendations of shows to watch and stream. Got a couple of book recommendations as well. And if you want to be part of our Bright Side Bin Battalion, we call the show The Bright Side of the Dial. 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It's the only market channel getting at the moment is your bins. We're back tomorrow. See you then. Still no mention of the football. I don't want to hear about it.
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10: Partly cloudy tonight across central Victoria, getting as low as 2 degrees, turning into a partly cloudy Friday. Bendigo, Maryborough and Castlemaine, all tops of 14, Ballarat tops of 13.
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was a vital album for hunters and collectors and changed everything for them. That's our classic 80s album a little bit later on tonight. Now, first, the song that actually created Traveling Wilburys. George Harrison wrote Handle With Care as a B-side. The record company loved it so much they convinced him to turn the project into a supergroup featuring Bob Dylan, Tom Petty, Roy Orbison, Jeff Lynne, and, of course, George Harrison himself. This is the Traveling Wilburys on the 80s at 8.

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1: And that album tonight is Human Frailty from Hunters and Collectors. It was released in 1986. It was the album that transformed Hunters from a respected pub rock band into one of Australia's most important acts. It gave us the classics like Say Goodbye, Everything's on Fire, and of course, Throw Your Arms Around Me. What made Human Frailty special was its honesty. Mark Seymour's songwriting dug into relationships, self-doubt, love, frustration, and vulnerability. It gave the album an emotional depth that connected with audiences in a way that the band's earlier records didn't. And the title, Human Frailty. Where did it come from? Well, that's a question that we've actually got the answer to. This is Mark Hunter explaining how they came up with Human Frailty.
2: The expression human frailty was invented by our mixer Robert Miles, who was trying to find a word to describe beer. And seeing as that's been a theme that's run through a lot of our music over the last few years, we decided to call that album Human Frailty, given that a lot of the songs on it were about vulnerability. But I mean, I don't, as far as just the whole global situation goes for human beings, I just sort of take the attitude that you've just got to proceed as though nothing, that we're just going to keep on going forever. You know, that's my attitude. You proceed on that basis. Otherwise, you just give up and stop doing kids.
3: 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Why is that?
2: When we recorded it the first time and released it, we sort of didn't really believe that we could, have any commercial success. We didn't really think it was within our grasp. And so we recorded in a fairly perfunctory sort of manner, you know, and then we got told afterwards that by numerous people that it was a potential radio single, so, like commercial radio. So we thought, to do it justice, we recorded again.
1: Well, the second version is the one that we all know today. It's slower, warmer, and a lot more intimate. It transformed the song into an Australian classic and one of the most loved songs ever written in this country. And it all started with Human Frailty. This is Hunters and Collectors, Throw Your Arms Around Me on the 80s at 8.

0: 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It's time for our classic 80s album.
1: Before singles ruled everything, albums told the whole story. 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
2: 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There's a knife.
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0: You're on the 80s at 8, Shane Bryan with you, and that song, one of the most emotional centrepieces of Hunters and Collectors, Human Frailty, Say Goodbye, told from the perspective of a relationship that's falling apart, and one line in particular always grabs listeners. You don't make me feel like I'm a woman anymore. Back in 1986, when the song was released, it was a pretty confronting lyric in Australian rock music. Mark Seymour was writing from different perspectives on the album and wasn't afraid to explore vulnerability, heartbreak, and insecurity. I mean, he did say that Human Frailty was actually about fear. At a time when a lot of pub rock was built on bravado, songs like Say Goodbye showed a very different side of Australian songwriting. That's really what made Human Frailty such an important album. It wasn't just another pub rock record. It dealt with love, loss, loneliness, and all the messy complications that come along with being human. That's why the album is still important 40 years later. The legacy of Human Frailty didn't stop there. The success of the album gave Hunters and Collectors their breakthrough and set them up for an extraordinary run through the late 80s and the early 90s. Albums like Human Frailty, Ghost Nation, Cut established them as one of Australia's premier live bands. Songs like When the River Runs Dry, Do You See What I See, True Tears of Joy, and of course, eventually, Holy Grail became part of the fabric of Australian music. For many fans, though, Human Frailty remains the album where everything clicked into place, and I can still remember Hunters and Collectors, Midnight Oil, Crowded House, all on stage together at a very special event that happened throughout Queensland. I think it was the breaking of the dry. I saw it in Rockhampton, and all three bands, as well as the Electric Hippies, were all singing Throw Your Arms Around Me at the end of the event. Absolutely spectacular. That is what the song and the album means to Australia. Right there. A record full of great songs, unforgettable lyrics, and a level of emotional honesty that still sounds remarkable today. Up next, a huge song for Journey from 1981, Don't Stop Believing, on the 80s at 8.
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0: You're on the 88, Shane Bryan with you, and a huge song there from Midnight Oil, The Dead Heart, one of the most powerful songs in Australian music history. The Dead Heart was inspired by the Oil's time touring remote Indigenous communities. The lyrics challenged the idea that Australia was an empty land before European settlement and helped bring Indigenous issues into mainstream rock music in a way that few bands have ever done before. Now, after the break, we're heading into one of Stevie Nicks' biggest solo hits. Inspired by her relationship with producer Rupert Hine and became the lead single from her 1989 album, The Other Side of the Mirror, gave Stevie another international hit and proved that she could still dominate the charts away from Fleetwood Mac. That's coming up after the break on the 80s at 8.
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0: Well, that wraps up the 80s at 8 for this week. Tomorrow night, of course, it's the Totally 80s Friday night from 8 o'clock right there until midnight. And next week on the 80s at 8, a very special event. On Wednesday night, I'll have a special guest on the show, Angry Anderson. He's got a big, big announcement for Rose Tattoo. We'll find out what he has to say Wednesday night on the 80s at 8. Thanks for keeping me company. I'll see you then.
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2: Well, step aside, babe. 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He's earned a Guinness Book of World Records for his social media stardom. His real claim to fame is starring videos where he presses buttons that play voice recordings to express his feelings and desires. He has over 30 buttons in the house that he uses regularly. Pigs are really, really smart. They taste pretty good too, just quietly.
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15: Gold Central Victoria weather for the Courthouse Hotel, Pall Mall, Bendigo.
16: Partly cloudy tonight across Central Victoria, getting as low as 2 degrees, turning into a partly cloudy Friday. Bendigo, Maryborough and Castlemaine all tops of 14, Ballarat tops of 13.
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1: Now, a resurfaced recording of the final concert of Elvis Presley has sparked time travel theories. Nearly 50 years after Presley's final performance, attention's turned to a woman who appears to be holding a small handheld device that some believe resembles a modern smartphone, roughly 30 years before the very first iPhone was released. Skeptics say an autographed book, early tape recorder, or even a whiskey flask. Some, of course, claim Presley's death was fate to place him in a witness protection due to alleged threats from mafia. I heard one that he was running a service station in Tasmania a while back as well.
0: Start your day the right way. The Wake Up Call with Robbo. 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
2: Partly cloudy tonight across Central Victoria, getting as low as 2 degrees, turning into a partly cloudy Friday. Bendigo, Maryborough and Castlemaine, all tops of 14, Ballarat tops of 13.
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1: You see, sometimes in America, the NFL games, they're played in inches of snow on the ground. 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The answer? They put cayenne pepper into their socks. It's shown to improve circulation and blood flow throughout the body. When applied to the skin, the blood vessels widen, allowing for an influx of warm blood and creating a warm sensation. But what a cool idea.
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5: Partly cloudy tonight across central Victoria, getting as low as 2 degrees, turning into a partly cloudy Friday. Bendigo, Maryborough and Castlemaine, all tops of 14, Ballarat tops of 13.
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And drive home with Jonesy and Amanda from 4 on Gold Central Victoria.

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1: Partly cloudy this morning across central Victoria, turning into a mostly sunny day in Maryborough and Castlemaine. Bendigo, Maryborough and Castlemaine, tops of 14. Ballarat, tops of 13. It's going to be a chilly one this morning, getting as low as 2 degrees.
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Christian O'Connell's show. Very hard to do the show at the moment, I'll be honest. I've got the game on two screens for my right eye and left eye. I feel like I'm in an IMAX of tension right now. Second half has just kicked off. England versus Argentina. A very, very tense first half. My wife, England have won every game, right? Mm-hmm. When my wife isn't watching. Oh. I've begged her not to watch the game for the sake of the country, for club and country, Sarah. Do not watch. But I guarantee she will. In fact, let's have a sweepstake at some moment.

0: just watched the first half together. We had our own Macca's hydration break.
1: Yes, we did.
0: We actually had a McDonald's breakfast at 5 a.m. Close game.
1: So tense. How are you feeling right now?
0: Tense.
1: You look tense.
0: It's any mistake. It's just, and Argentina are cheating. It's the unfairness. No, you guys saw it. They're kicking Bellingham around.
1: They are.
0: They're pulling shirts. They're elbowing in the head. I don't like it.
1: They're pretty rough, aren't they?
0: And also, it's Messi's favourite referee. He said in an interview how much he loved this ref. And lo and behold, FIFA have given him this ref.
1: What are the odds?
0: What are the odds? And so Argentina are set up very well, right? They've got a great team spirit. Mm-hmm. They've got the greatest player ever, and the other big thing on their side is they hate England.
1: Right.
0: You put all that together, it's a big, tough game going.
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0: Rich and O'Connell show. You're going to go and see the Odyssey this weekend.
1: I've got my tickets to IMAX.
0: You're going today?
1: No. They were sold out for a month. I'm going August 15 or something like that.
0: Wow. Yeah. I naively yesterday thought I could book tickets for today.
1: No way, it's
0: like 5 weeks away.
1: Yeah.
0: I found it so exciting that there's still such a demand for great movies.
1: Yeah.
0: And because Christopher Nolan makes event movies, and this one as well, The Odyssey, I've read so many reviews yesterday all saying it's incredible.
1: Great.
0: It lives up to the hype. It's an epic. But did you know this? Melbourne is the only city in the Southern Hemisphere that's got it on 70 mil.

0: Yeah, I saw that on their Instagram.
1: So it's ultra high resolution. So if you're really into cinema and the look and feel of it with someone like an auteur like Christopher Nolan, go and see it in Melbourne. I know friends that live in Sydney that have flown here this weekend.
0: Really?
1: Just to go and watch it here. They're such movie nerds.
0: Where are you sitting? Because if you're too close at IMAX, you're going to break your neck.
1: You'll just see individual pixels.
0: Yes, yeah.
1: Patsy, I'm willing to bet you've got a story like this as well, but no one in radio gets their full career without doing some interview and the audio just doesn't work.
2: Oh, constantly. Yeah, all the
0: constantly.
2: Time. Constantly? Oh, yeah.
1: Well, no. I've got one story. I haven't got constant stories, and but you know when you're doing a big interview.
2: Yeah.
1: So last week, I'm doing all these interviews at the moment, various podcasts for my new book, right? Mm. Last week, I did a lovely one with Dr. Justin Coulson. You know, he's a family therapist, and he's on our show in 2 weeks' time. He's written a book as well about boys as a bestseller at the moment. Anyway, we had this lovely chat. At the beginning of it, we were like just catching up for 10, 20 minutes and that, because he's a lovely guy and he used to work in breakfast radio. And I said, do you want me to record my end? Which I normally always do because things just go sideways. And also he was mumbling a lot about, oh, I don't normally use this computer to record stuff. You know, already you go, and he was like, he was just getting a bit sweaty and mumbling. Like, oh, my wife's got the normal gear. So, right, yes, okay. And I could just, anyway, lo and behold, we do this chat. Plus at the beginning he goes, look, I loved your book. And because the spirit of it, it's about unscript. Normally I have questions unprepped. I'm throwing up all the questions. Let's just freeform this. Let's have an unscripted conversation. I was like, great. 2 days later, I get this bum crawly email.
2: Oh, no.
1: None of the unscripted chat recorded.
2: Oh, what a shame.
1: So this morning at 9:30, we've got to do it again. I got a horrible feeling he's roughly going to ask me the same unscripted questions.
0: It's not really unscripted.
1: I don't know whether when you hear this episode, you'll hear him go, Christian's slightly irritated. Or like that feeling of like Robbie Williams when he's done Angels too many times.
2: It's happened to everyone, though.
1: It does. I said something, it happened to me. I remember my one is an epic one. It was with Ricky Gervais. Oh. And we were only meant to have 45 minutes. It was his office as well. So it was an interesting situation to be in. We ended up doing 2 hours. We went into a really deep conversation. Ricky says at the end, Ricky actually cried during one bit of it.
0: Ricky cried?
1: And he said he's never cried during an interview. I'm thinking, my God, I'm going to win a Pulitzer for this. This is going to be incredible. I'm waiting for the, you know, already what I'm saying. I'm round the corner. I just want to play that some of this back. I just forward up. It's only me I'm hearing at the moment. It's only recorded me, and there's just a guy who sounds like he's 200 feet away.
2: Oh no!
1: All you can audibly pick up is that cackle of Ricky's. Just about. None of it has picked. His microphone just didn't record.
0: His mic, you could have maybe re-recorded.
1: Who cares about my bit?
0: Yes, no one cares.
1: Who cares?
0: Yeah, yeah, yeah.
1: Who cares?
0: Oh.
1: And I'll say this about Ricky. Doesn't suffer fools.
0: No, it doesn't strike me like he would. No.
1: If you see his stand-up, it's a direct man.
2: Yeah.
1: And he's not too happy. He said, and also it's that thing, I'm just disappointed because it was my favorite ever interview on TV or radio.
0: Oh, you.
1: And you screwed it up. He offered to pay, I think he'd watched too many detective TV shows, you know, where there's someone goes, hang on a minute, I can just, let me just zoom in on the audio.
0: And they reckon
1: they can pick up anything. I said, that is not real life. It either records or it doesn't. It just hasn't recorded.
0: Oh, so did you re-record it or?
1: 2 years later.
2: Oh, wow.
1: Things just cooled between us.
2: Just simmer down.
1: So when poor Justin, even though I was like, come on, man, I said I'd record it. But here's what he kept saying. Now, I've done breakfast radio. I know audio. Famous last words. Patsy, who was it for you? Were you doing a big one? Brian Adams?
2: No. It was very boring. It was just the Premier
1: England has scored!
2: Yeah, they scored.
1: Sorry, Pats. England has scored. Why didn't anyone tell me? Who scored? Gordon?
2: No, I don't know who it was.
0: Pastiest man I've ever seen.
1: Yeah, that's Gordon. Yes, yes, he is. Yes.
2: Who's that Argentinian number 10? He looks about 12. He looks about 12 years of age.
1: No, I think some of them, I think they've got children.
3: That's Lionel Messi.
1: That's Lionel Messi.
3: He's the
0: youngest player in the world.
2: He was about 12.
1: He doesn't. He's 39. What have you seen a 12-year-old that could also be mistaken for being 39?
2: He's like so young.
0: Who the hell is that number 10?
1: We should be, next time for the World Cup, we've got to do a show podcast because I think Patsy's got an original take.
0: Yes.
2: He looks so young.
1: You must never get to know their names.
0: Benjamin
1: Button. By description. And amazing that I knew Gordon scored just by the description, the pastiest man ever. He looks like he's never seen the sun. 1-0 to England, brilliant.
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0: with Sebastian's.
1: Christian O'Connell's show. 15 minutes to go for England trying to hang on to the 1-0 lead at the moment. They're almost under siege in Atlanta by Argentina. If I'm finding it hard to concentrate right now, we're in that the only World Cup final I'll have ever seen in my lifetime. England, the only World Cup final they went in was 60 years ago, and they won it.
2: Wow.
1: 60 years was two. I wasn't even around then. So I don't know. Here's what I'm going to say. I won't be starting the breakfast show until 7 a.m.
2: I think that's totally fair.
1: Yes.
2: I think that's totally fair.
1: If anyone wants to fire me, I'll be out there watching it with you guys. We will. If England make it through, I've even got this ready. Because maybe. If you hear that during the next 20 minutes, you'll know that we are through to the World Cup final. Right now, though, let's do a part two on Magic Mans. This is from Harry Potter.
2: Mm-hmm.
1: Does this say magic?
3: Yeah, it's Harry Potter.
1: No, it doesn't. It doesn't feel magical. It feels like it could be any movie.
2: You know,
1: No. This feels like any movie.
2: No, this feels only
1: like... Do you
2: like,
1: not think?
2: No, this is,
1: no,
2: Harry,
1: it's
2: this
1: not,
2: is Hogwarts.
1: Like the Jurassic Park. Lockie, load up the Jurassic Park one we played the other day. That's iconic dinosaurs in a theme park.
2: This is iconic wizards in
1: It's
2: Rose.
1: Mystery. I'll say it's mystery.
2: No, you know what we should have done?
1: Always stick to Radio 101. Lockie, why have you got to stab up? It's a kind of magic. That says magic. All right, it's the time of the time waste today. We're looking for your magic bands. Best one we get during the next 20 minutes, you get a Best in Show medal. Yesterday, Lady Ta-da!
2: Gold.
1: Snape Dogg. One misdirection. And the winner from Carl, Metalla. Pick a card, any card. Metalla, pick a card, any card. All right. Magic bands. Mm. Ooh, magical. Nothing at that sleeve, nothing at that sleeve. That's right. Nothing at that sleevey wonder.
2: Oh, very good. Gold.
1: Daryl Braith. Wait a minute. Where's my watch gone? Daryl Braith. Wait a minute. Where's my watch gone?
2: God,
1: a great magician. You hear about the Irish singer... magician.
2: No.
1: That's right. Known as Vanish Morrison.
2: Silver.
1: Wu-Tang Clan are very gifted close-up magicians.
2: I've heard that.
1: Yes. Wu-Tang Clan. Wu-Tang Clan. Daryl Braith. Wait a minute, where's my watch gone?
2: You're right. Actually, this part isn't very magical.
1: It's not, is
2: the
1: it?
2: Start is, the start is magical.
1: All right, I'll cue up the start just for you.
2: Thank you.
1: Magic. Ooh. It's a kind of magic. Oh, this is a good tune.
2: Yeah.
1: All right, Ria, what have you got? Magic bands.
2: Missy Spelliot.
1: Sorry, I thought it was a goal. Silver.
2: Billy Potion.
1: Billy Potion, very good. Gold.
2: Now you see her, me. Now you don't.
1: See her. Oh, that's good. See her.
2: And also, you kind of don't see her because of her hair. Her fringe is so long.
3: Yeah.
1: Wow-wee. Banter. Bronze for that. And silver for the... You're listening to Talkback Radio.
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2: It's hard to go after that.
1: Yeah, it is. 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Makes you sad, doesn't it? Choke. Good morning, Ben Fordham.
2: Queens of the Stone Mage. Ooh, a mage.
1: What's a mage?
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1: No, that's enough now. 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
1: This is...
2: How are you doing this?
0: I'm struggling. I was just hoping we obviously were going to go through 1-0 up until a semi-final. Also, so that it could just end. And yes. I could relax and be present with you all.
1: Yep.
0: Now, it looks like it's heading to extra time. And then I don't even want to think about penalty shootout. I can't go through another penalty shootout with England. I can't.
2: The vibe
0: can't.
2: The vibe has shifted.
0: It's turned, hasn't it?
2: The vibe has shifted.
0: The dark clouds are suddenly coming over. I blame myself. I played 10 seconds of Wonderwall. That was premature.
2: It'll make it all the sweeter when we get to
0: play
2: later.
0: Thank you, Rio. Thank you, team. I'm going to need your help to get through the next 40-odd minutes. It's probably going to go to extra time.
2: I can't believe it's another 40 minutes.
0: That's agonising. Magic.
2: Magic.
0: We need a magic spell. All right, magic bands on the time waster. Ta-daft, punk.
2: Silver.
0: Alice in Chains, submerged in a tank of water.
2: God.
0: You don't get a lot of those tricks anymore, do you? Elvis Dumbledore.
2: Excuse me?
0: I don't know.
2: It's the one. Sorry. Thank you for your text, but that is one of the worst ones we've ever had.
0: I only said it because I was like, maybe it's an Australian thing or I don't understand it, but I'm actually going to honour you, sir, with the Trent Sutherland. Have it back, actually. And also, after 7, we're going to do Tombstone Text. That's your tombstone. Elvis Dumbledore. It's a pretty good one, Trent. Blinkin' You'll Miss It, 182.
2: Silver Plus.
0: Nice one, there, bro. ZZ Top Hat.
2: Gold.
0: Angela, well done. The Houdini. The Houdini.
2: Gold.
0: Tricky Minaj.
2: Gold.
0: Well done, Matthew. Nicki Mirage.
2: Oh, now that is incredible. Gold plus.
0: Both of those Nicki Minaj ones were one guy, Matthew.
2: Loves Nicki Minaj.
0: No, he does. Whenever we're doing an artist one, he's always got a Nicki Minaj one. Missing Elliot.
2: Oh, that is incredible.
0: So subtle. That's very good, gold. Lee. And now for my next cheap trick.
2: Oh, gold as well.
0: Well done, Vaughn. Watch me make this Nickelback disappear.
2: Silver plus.
0: If only, Dusko, if only.
2: They've released a new studio album.
0: I know. Keep the vibes up. I said, and we did nothing. Our grandchildren would ask. Scatman John. Scatman gone. Where's he gone? In cloud of smoke.
2: Gold plus.
0: Wondo Rock.
2: Silver.
0: Houdini Gurus.
2: Silver plus.
0: Oh, wait a minute. Where's he gone? Oh, wait a minute.
2: Silver.
0: Ed disappearing.
2: That's very good goal.
0: Sam, well done. Shazam. Shazam.
2: Goal.
0: Shazam. Boy, and where did he go?
2: Silver
0: nice
2: plus.
0: Reference. Alison Blaine's. David
2: Silver.
0: Blaine, that's good. All right. Who is the winner today?
2: It's got to be a Nicki Minaj fan.
0: Matthew.
2: With
0: not
2: Nicki
0: one,
2: Mirage.
0: But two Nicki Minaj ones. Well done, mate. It's still 0-0. It looks like it's going to be going to extra time. And if it's still 1-0, penalties? No.
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5: Partly cloudy this morning across Central Victoria, turning into a mostly sunny day in Maryborough and Castlemaine. Bendigo, Maryborough and Castlemaine tops of 14, Ballarat tops of 13. It's going to be a chilly one this morning, getting as low as 2 degrees.
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0: Christian O'Connell show. Just had a text from my 19-year-old daughter, Lois, who got up to watch the whole game.
1: Good on her.
0: My famous last words from me last night were, it'll be worth it. You're going to watch history. Ooh. England are going to go through to the World Cup final.
1: Well, she saw history.
0: It's her fault for taking anything I say.
1: She should know by now.
0: It's another lesson, kid. What does the old man know? She just messaged me going, I feel so sad. Oh. I went, this is what it's like to be an England fan.
1: Yeah.
0: You're still young enough. Pick a different country. Let's get your DNA tested. We might be some claim.
1: You said you guys lose every time your wife Sarah watches. Do you know if she's
0: watching? I haven't
1: heard
0: from her. She's fast asleep. Okay. Oh. She's going to wake up nice and happy. I'm in a WhatsApp group with three buddies of mine, all big England fans. And this is the last 10 minutes of chat from my friend John, who's at the airport right now. WTF happened. I went through airport security by the time I came out.
2: Oh, no.
0: We're losing.
2: Oh.
0: Swearing word, hell. Adam, we shouldn't have scored. This is such a bleak English way to see life. We shouldn't have scored too early. We went downhill from then.
1: No. That's where we went wrong.
0: My friend Leon, well, that was just shit. Oh. John, Adam, did you have the fire on? England have always lost a goal when our friend Adam puts the fire on. And we were begging him this morning, do not put the fire on. He goes, I'm cold.
2: No.
0: He had the fire on.
1: Adam.
0: Right, okay. I really need everyone's support today just to get me through this, okay, guys? We're going to go straight into vibes. Small thing, big joy. Yes. I'm really struggling. I actually don't have anything. Oh. Do you know what? I've got a blank piece of paper. No. I've tried during that song to think of something.
1: There must be something good in the world. There must be something.
0: Small thing, big joy.
1: Remember when you scored that goal, though? That was
0: are you? Are you trying to make it worse? Stop talking. I don't want. Do you know what? There's now a ban.
2: Yeah. No.
0: During
2: talk.
0: The rest of today's show, I don't want to hear about the England game.
1: What game? I don't know what you're talking about.
0: Thank you. Take it out the sports news, Pat.
2: Yeah. Okay.
0: Just focus now on the final. Just talk about Monday's final. All right, Rhea, what's it for you? Small thing, big joy.
1: Mine is when a miracle happens and you get an empty seat on a plane.
0: Because
1: these days they jam all the flights.
2: Yes.
1: You know, so hard to get a spare one. I had a full row with me.
0: What?
1: But then there was a lady complaining. So I had all three seats taken. The lady in the middle was complaining that she ordered, I don't even know how you do that, a window seat. So she was kicking up a
0: stink. What do you mean you don't know how you do it? When you pre-book a flight, you can
2: you
0: pick
2: specify.
0: Your seat.
1: Yes, but like I think she meant, she said, oh, anyway, I think she meant earlier in the, I'm not going to get into it because it's boring, but... Oh. But she was complaining.
0: You've made it now really weird. Everyone listens going, what is going on with this? What's the hidden
1: story?
0: She
1: didn't mean the check-in. She meant when she first ordered the ticket through her travel agent. But I didn't want to get into that because that's boring. That's why I was trying to move on with it.
0: I said I really needed you to step up. You're now falling to pieces like England did.
1: I'm rattled. 2-1.
0: Hey, Jordan, don't do that. I'm on the ropes, man. I'm on the ropes. I'm trying this morning. I'm trying. Patsy.
2: I'll resurrect this
0: thank
2: leg.
0: You, thank
2: small
0: you, thank
2: thing,
0: you.
2: Big joy. I got home from work yesterday and my mum, she's an avid preserver of fruits and maker of jam, and she just left this tiniest little bottle of jam that she'd made, a batch of lemon and ginger jam. I'll bring some into the team tomorrow. She's made some for everyone, and I just made my day. So for lunch, I had toast with jam. Mum's fresh jam.
0: Oh, that's... Team,
2: English,
0: I've got to be
2: come
0: honest.
2: On, it's
1: English people love jam.
0: I'm taking a vibe check right now, and it's...
1: Does anyone maybe else
0: all,
1: on the team
0: all you've given
1: one?
0: Me is preserved fruit and some dull old story about a lady in a seat
1: you
0: chair.
1: You asked a follow-up question.
0: Okay. Listeners, actually, you know what? There's someone who's always dependable with an energy. It's producer Caitlin. I need you today, Mac.
3: I'm here for you.
0: Well done, mate. Okay. You got another What Are the Odds for us?
3: No, not What Are the Odds, but I'll always have a good one for you. You can always come to me. My small thing, big joy, actually happened to me this morning.
0: Yeah.
3: I often lose my lip glosses, and this morning I put my jeans on and I was like, oh, what's in my bum? And it was
0: there's a feature for another day. I'm starting to feel better though.
3: And I found my lip gloss in my bum pocket.
1: Wow.
3: Bang. You're right in the middle of winter too, which is really bad for the lips. They are dry.
0: What a story. A story for the ages. The vibes are coming up. Thank you, Caitlin.
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1: Oh, wisdom.
0: No, I will not give in to the darkness. The show must go on. Small thing, big joy. I have actually thought of a small thing, big joy. I took my daughter shopping today to get some food. She was going back to uni for a couple of days. And I needed to get a new water bottle. You know, these days, everyone must have a giant mega bottle of water in case we're not near 80 litres of water at any time during the day.
2: You need a canteen.
0: 10 years ago, we were quite happy being dehydrated. The world ran for decades. Now we all...
3: Look at this thing.
2: That is huge.
0: Look at that, it's 2-3 litres. What do I need this for?
2: Massive.
0: It's huge, right? It's about 1.5 litres. Anyway, I got this. Do you know what my daughter done? She cleaned it out for me and filled it up with water and gave it to me.
4: Oh,
0: that small act.
4: Really sweet.
0: And this was 4 days ago. Mm. I haven't stopped thinking about that. It's a small act like that. Mm. But you don't expect it from the younger the kids.
2: No, that's actually very sweet.
0: She was like, don't make such a big deal out about you. This is a big deal. This is a big deal. It means that your awareness is now at 19, extending from 3 inches in front of your own face.
4: Yes.
0: This is a big moment for us.
2: You see another
0: human here. You've looked up. My God, how long have you been there? 19 years of your life.
2: I wonder what they might need.
0: Yeah. Christian, small thing, big joy. When it's bin night, you get home, the bins have already been put out. Pure joy. Christian, small thing, big joy. This is from Louitha in Sydney. Big Lego fan. Trying to convert my 5-year-old. Getting her to build her own. She has finally built her first Lego thing.
4: Wow.
0: A castle.
2: Oh my God.
0: A frozen castle, all by herself, following the instructions. So proud. You should be. That's a great moment.
2: Prodigy baby.
4: Yeah.
0: Christian, small thing, big joy. This guy every week always just texts STBJ. It just always confuses me.
2: Yeah.
0: So I'm like, we're not. Yeah, I see the wrong thing. Nailing the double or nothing final round of pub trivia this week. We went from mid-table to a place on the podium.
2: Nice.
0: Well done.
2: Nice.
0: Small thing, big joy, Christian. Listening to your show every morning on my way to work. Thank you so much. And then this guy. Christian, my small thing, big joy, England losing.
2: Hey, come on now. Come on now. Not don't
4: Rio,
2: kick him while
4: why
2: he's
4: did
2: down.
4: You write
0: I'm
4: that?
0: This close,
4: come
0: Keith.
4: On.
0: I've got your number, Keith. I'm this close. Don't push me today. Centre. Come on. Small thing, big joy. It's just Thursday, guys. Have a look on the system. I've labelled that guy up now. You know, we can give the text messages names.
2: What have you given it?
0: See what I've labelled that guy. Have a look. Something of the year.
2: Sorry to be slow.
0: It's gone now, forget it.
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0: 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Have positive thoughts.
1: It's a beautiful bloody day today.
0: Positive experiences will flow to you naturally. So I'm just doing some good self-talk at the moment. I put on an England T-shirt this morning.
1: Mm-hmm.
0: I just went to the toilet during the news and threw it on the floor.
1: Oh, come on now.
0: Have positive thoughts. Have positive feelings.
1: Life.
0: I am happy.
2: You can really hear it in your tone.
1: I am happy.
0: Christian, I want to perform a welfare check on one Christian O'Connell following his loss this morning. Don't mention the L word this morning, because I'm happy. And breathe. All right, let's do. We haven't done this in ages. Weakest claim to fame, where it doesn't matter how weak your claim to fame is, we're here for it.
3: There's no business like show business.
4: Christian O'Connell's weakest claim to fame.
5: My weakest claim to fame was that I was the first person to moonwalk off the Weakest Link TV show.
6: My weakest claim to fame was my husband let Madonna into her film storage unit.
7: I sold a toothbrush to the lead singer of the band Frenzel Romb.
8: That I slept in the same bed as David Attenborough. Definitely not in the same time at the same bed. It was many years later.
0: And we got a brand new one this morning.
9: Hey Christian, it's Mike here. My claim to fame only happened yesterday when I'd gone over to make a cup of tea in the office, and as I came out, there was a tall, bald man standing in the hallway. He said, "Hey, do you know how to get out of here?" And I went, "I do," and shook his hand, and it was none other than Peter Garrett, and I told him how to exit the building.
0: I mean, that's a proper heavyweight.
1: Yeah.
0: One of the greats of Australian music, Peter Garrett. But the biggest question is, what was he doing in your workplace?
1: Yes, yes. And why was he...
0: What's the Oils legend doing in your workplace and desperate to get out? What was he doing there? Mike, I need to know, where was he? What was his workplace? I need to know why Peter Garrett was there. Rio, you got a weakest claim to fame. Now, you did warn me it's very weak, but that's the feature.
1: I did stink it up half an hour ago with a story about a flight. I'm going to go back into the well. I've got another flight story for you.
0: Be careful.
1: Okay.
0: Into the scene of a radio crime.
1: 2 weeks ago, we were flying up to Toowoomba for Save Our Pub. Caitlin and I were sitting in opposite rows. As we went to sit down, we were yapping to each other. Nick Riewoldt, for non-AFL fans, he was the captain. Yeah, legend of the St Kilda Football Club. He saw us, that we were talking to each other and not sitting next to
0: and
1: each other.
0: And thought you were lovers.
1: No, he did.
0: Because get this, Pat, when I got to the gate as well, these two got annoyed when they saw me approach. And I couldn't work out why they're annoyed to see me, because I clocked what they were doing. Like two little boyfriend and girlfriendies that need to sit together. They were whispering so that I wouldn't hear it. And they actually said this phrase, Patsy, "We need to sit together."
10: From the boss man.
0: Do you know what? I'm feeling better, guys. To know that there are other losers in this world, like me today. But Rui gave up his seat for you guys.
1: He said, "Do you guys want to sit together?"
0: Nice. So Romeo and Romeo could be together.
1: Yes. Yeah, and he said, "No funny business, though."
0: No heavy petting in the air.
1: He said, "Don't worry, not going to be a problem." Caitlin is a lesbian, I'm a gay man.
10: So nice, though, when someone does that.
0: Yeah, it's a really, really generous thing to say.
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11: Did you know that breaking wind could protect against Alzheimer's disease? 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Some let Fluffy off the chain up to 59 times. I just hope the research is all legit. I'd hate to smell a rat.
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0: Christian O'Connell Show. Christian, I would love a show bin sticker. Our bin night is Sunday night with a Monday pickup. Now, Mondays, everyone has the Monday blues. Now, there'll be no better reminder of seeing your advert for the show on the side of my bin to remind them to tune into the bright side of the dial to banish their Monday blues. Thank you, Shannon in Engadine. That's great. We're sending the stickers today. Christian, please, can I have a bin? I love... Is this an actual typo, or did you mean to say this? Bin, as in, and then board, but not B-O-A-R-D. Board is on board right now. Bin board. Bin board sticker. Christian, weakest claim to fame. Walking around in Maranello, Italy, home of Ferrari, saw Fernando Alonso, the F1 driver, and we called out his name and he waved at us.
1: Oh.
0: That's great. All right, we've got some great stories lined up. Let's begin with you. Jade. Good morning, Jade.
2: Hi. My weakest claim to fame is that my mum, when she was a hairdresser, cut Jason Donovan's mum's hair and hips.
3: Wow.
0: Oh, wow. For sure, you don't go straight to Jason Donovan. You mentioned his mum's. You had me at his mum's hair. Mama Donovan.
2: Uh-huh.
0: Trying to pay. All right, Jane, thank you very much for your story. Thanks for calling and have a good day.
2: Thank you.
0: Let's go to... I reckon Jade had a cold, didn't she?
3: Yeah, what's that time of year?
0: Yeah, it is, isn't it? Somebody around. We go here. John...
4: Good morning, guys. How are you going?
0: Oh, we're good, John. Sounds like you're on the road. You're up and about. You're busy?
4: Yes. Another start of the day.
0: Well done. Thank you for multitasking. Now, John, what's your weakest claim to fame for us?
4: My weakest claim to fame, and I say this with a bit of a smile on my face, my ex-mother-in-law was a seamstress many, many years ago. She used to make curtains, but she made the top cover for the Pope Mobile.
0: What do you mean the top cover? Like a dust cover? They put it over it at night.
4: It was like a square carriage, and obviously, and that the roofing had a material cover over the top of it, and over the sides and over the back. But you still see the front stuff. But I didn't believe it at first, but she brought out a newspaper clipping with a photo of it being done, and I think it was in the early 70s.
0: Wow. Incredible.
3: In Australia? I thought they would do that in-house at the Vatican.
0: Yeah, they have their own nuns doing it. Yes, seamstress nuns.
4: I was a bit dubious about it all, and she brought it out. It was in black and white.
3: Incredible.
0: Awesome. Wow. Great story, John. John, thanks for sharing. Have a good day.
4: You too. Bye.
0: Rebecca, good morning. Welcome to the show.
5: Hello. Good morning.
0: Morning, Rebecca. Okay, what's your story for us? Weakest claim to fame.
5: My weakest claim to fame is that my best friend taught Guy Sebastian's kids at youth group, which totally and automatically makes me best friends with Guy Sebastian.
0: It does. You are Guy Sebastian adjacent. Rebecca, thank you very much for your story, mate. Have a good day. Thanks for calling the show.
5: Thank you.
0: Take care. Greg? Greg?
6: Ah, yes. Good morning.
0: There he is on the Central Coast. Come in, Gregory. Greg, what's your story for us, buddy?
6: Good morning, guys. My weakest claim to fame is I was the first person to use the toilet in the Prime Minister's office.
0: Wow. Now, how so? Why were you the first person? What were you doing? Did you install it?
6: Our company was in charge of the construction of the fit out, and I was the site manager there, and so I just had to test everything to make sure it worked properly.
3: Surely you have to actually...
0: Well, you got to check that the flush capacity is working, don't you? You can't have the PM sitting down doing one and it's not working properly.
6: This is correct.
3: You got to stress test it.
0: He has. Yeah, this is quality control, isn't it?
6: That's exactly it.
0: You were the shite manager.
6: Very well done. Yes.
3: Okay,
0: glad that. All right, Greg, thanks for calling the show. Keep these court stories coming. We haven't done this for too long. What is your weakest claim to fame?
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0: Gold Central Victoria weather for the Courthouse Hotel, Pall Mall, Bendigo.
1: Partly cloudy this morning across Central Victoria, turning into a mostly sunny day in Maryborough and Castlemaine. Bendigo, Maryborough and Castlemaine tops are 14, Ballarat tops are 13. It's going to be a chilly one this morning, getting as low as 2 degrees.
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5: Hello, Wiggles.
3: Jonesy. Yeah, personal friend.
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8: He's a genius. 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
13: It's showtime.
14: Top of the afternoon to you, Amanda. How are you today?
11: I'm well, thank you for asking. I'm feeling a bit better today.
14: You look better.
11: Thank you. I'm raw dogging it, meaning I haven't had any quadruple. So let me know if giant lanyards of mucus come out of my nose, Brendan.
14: Lanyards of mucus. I'm going to start the show with this question. Would you rather fuel up your vehicle before work, on the way in, or on the way home?
11: Always on the way in, but I, you know,
14: you always
11: I'm
14: do
11: like,
14: it on the way in.
11: Oh, no. Well, I'd rather, you know what I'm like, is that I've stopped doing this. I used to let it go right down to the wire. As you know, we were once filming something at my place, you and me. You arrived at my place. In the meantime, I'd run out of petrol and was stuck in the harbour tunnel here in Sydney and had to be towed.
14: And your husband and I just made chat.
11: While you waited for me, and I couldn't even pretend it hadn't happened.
14: And then your car showed up on a flatbed truck.
11: Of all the days for you to be and there, I couldn't even lie about it.
14: We didn't even say a word, and you told us both to shut up.
11: So now I've tried and be the person who fills up every chance I can.
14: Because I haven't fueled up, so that means on the way home after the show, I'm going to.
11: And see, it's weighing on your mind.
14: Well, I'm on the motorcycle.
11: Morning you should have thought enough about afternoon you to know you don't want to do that.
14: Yeah, but I was running late to get to the Fun Factory and I wanted to be here so there was no problems. And now on the way home, and the particular motorcycle I'm riding today, you know, the one with the big ape hangers and the flames on the tank, its fuel gauge doesn't really work. So I use the odometer and I know it's good for 200 kilometres. So it's up to 198. So there's a good chance after I cut through all the traffic, and you go to take off and then and then you've got to flick it over to reserve.
11: And it's a very obvious bike. People will love
14: it. And it's once and it's got a big cam in it. So once you try to, I was trying to start now. Is that you?
11: That's me.
14: That's you just starting. Anyway, that's my decision, man. Action packed show today. As you drink some water.
11: Yeah, you okay? Tell me.
14: Well, Double A Chattery, are you all right?
11: Yeah.
14: I'll switch your mic off. Double A Chattery starts today or drops today, and I'm fascinated by what you and your friend Anita McGregor are talking about.
11: Anita has said to me in the same way that you do, she watches me slice bread and she is terrified because I'm left-handed. You say the same thing. You say I look like the chef from The Muppets when I'm cutting things.
14: Someone's controlling your hands.
11: So we thought we would discuss being left-handed.
14: Also, Instagram makes its return, and we can't do anything until we do the Fast Five. It's Jonesy and Amanda driving you home.
0: G-O-L-D. Gold. Central Victoria.

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1: How fast can this thing go?
2: Faster than the speed of light.
3: Jonesy and Amanda's
2: Fast Five.
0: The Fast Five is here. Five questions. Can you go all the way and answer all five questions correctly? If you do that, Amanda will say...
4: You will be getting a $250 fuel voucher and you can use that to fill up on the way to work or on the way home. We actually don't mind.
0: Let's ask Kelly of Camden. Hello, Kelly.
5: Hi, how are you going?
0: Kelly. We are well. Do you fuel up on the way to work or on the way home from work?
5: On the way home.
4: Yeah. Do you? Can you be bothered? Doesn't it weigh on your mind that, oh, that's right, I've got to get fuel?
5: Yeah, I leave it to the last lot of days until I've got 25 kilometres left and I have no choice.
0: You're like
5: to get
0: in Mad Max and the gauge is...
5: Yep.
4: So you do it not by choice, but you do it because that's how you work. That's how your brain goes.
5: That's how I work, yep.
0: That's how Kelly rolls. Yeah. Also, filling up on the way home is a good way to pick up milk and other... commensables you need.
4: Do you do that on your bike? Do you do that?
0: Sometimes I'll pick up some milk,
4: You know. And those anvils that I've ordered that you collect
0: You know
4: for
0: what?
4: Me?
0: During COVID, and remember how everyone went nuts for dunny paper? My local Ampol service station always had a good supply of toilet paper, the big quilt and 30, or not 30 pack, what is it? It was a big pack. And I'd strap that on the back of my bike.
4: Everyone thought, gee, he's got some issues.
0: And I used to be a little bit...
4: No wonder he's racing through the traffic. Let him through, everyone.
0: I used to be a little bit shy about, you know, my toilet paper. You know, I'd bury it in the trolley and stuff like that. But the pandemic, it didn't matter.
4: No, it was a sign of being rich.
5: No.
0: Now I don't care.
4: Like having gold bars. Kelly, here's question number one. How many bases are there in baseball?
5: Four.
4: Yes, four of that. One, two, three, and including home base.
0: Home base. When was the last time you got to home base, Amanda?
4: I can't run that far.
0: Kelly, let's play Sing It Back to Me.
6: Sing it for me, sing it back.
7: Just sing it to me.
6: Sing it back to me.
4: Kelly, I think you will know this song. When this minstrel stops singing, it's your turn. Here we go.
0: Here we go.
8: Sing us a song tonight.
0: Go, Kelly.
5: Well, oh my God, I've just gone in one blank. Sing us a song tonight. Well, we're all...

0: the melody and you got a feeling all right.
1: Oh, nicely done.
2: Where does Kelly stop and Billy start? Right,
1: nicely done. Number three for you, Kelly. Which country hosts La Tomatina? This is the world's biggest food fight. Oof, how annoying. We're around 20,000 participants. Yeah?
0: What was it? Can you repeat
1: it's
0: that
1: called,
0: again,
1: please? Which country hosts La Tomatina? It's the world's biggest food fight. 20,000 participants throw 100 metric tons of overripe tomatoes at each other.
2: Which country does it?
0: Oh,
1: Sorry, Kelly.
2: You know, it's a shame the project's gone because that's all they ever ran on that show, the La Tomatina Festival.
1: Oh, as someone who finds food fights irritating,
2: I don't like
1: it. Drives me crazy.
2: I remember seeing the Great Race as a kid. Remember the big pie fight?
1: Yeah.
2: At the, and I just didn't get it.
1: Well, this is a great ad for Nappy Sand, though, isn't it?
2: It's true. Do you know the answer to that question? Which country hosts La Tomatina? The world's biggest food fight, where around 20,000 participants gather to throw over 100 metric tons of overripe tomatoes at each other. Waleed Ali is sitting at home going, man, I miss doing that. I miss that gig, the Fast Five. It's Jonesy and Amanda driving you home.
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0: 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It's Jonesy and Amanda driving you home.
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2: Faster than the speed of light.
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2: Fast Five.
0: And we are knee-deep in the Fast Five.
4: Well, we're knee-deep in tomatoes at question number three. It's going to Chris in Wollert. Hello, Chris.
5: Hey, Rich. How are you?
0: Good.
4: So, Chris, here's the question. Which country hosts La Tomatina? This is where everyone throws tomatoes at each other. Which country hosts that?
5: I'm going to go with Spain.
4: It is Spain.
0: Española.
4: If they're not having the bulls chase them, they're throwing tomatoes at each other.
0: Why do they do it?
4: They've not let
0: other
4: me have
0: than
4: a look
0: something
4: here.
0: For the project to talk about?
4: The tomato fight officially begins. I don't
0: okay,
4: know.
0: No one cares.
4: I don't know.
0: That's possibly why the project's not around anymore.
4: Maybe it was an early thing to the gods for the tomato harvest. I've made
0: it
4: that
0: seems
4: up.
0: Like
4: I have
0: a,
4: no
0: a
4: idea.
0: Waste of food. What is the name of the final book in the Lord of the Rings trilogy there, Chris?
5: What is what, sorry?
0: The final book in the Lord of the Rings trilogy.
5: Yeah, I wouldn't have a clue.
4: No, I wouldn't either, Chris.
0: Hayley is in St Kilda.
4: Hello, Hayley. Let's see your nerd levels here. What's the name of the final book in Lord of the Rings in the trilogy?
6: Oh, goodness. The third book, did you say?
4: Yeah, the final book, and it's a trilogy, so it would be the third one.
0: You're not going to Google on us, are you? Hey.
6: Oh, goodness. No. I think it might be The Return of the King.
4: Wow, okay. Nicely
0: so
4: remembered.
0: Out of nowhere, Hayley, you just got that.
6: My flatmate's got the trilogy, and she loves them.
0: Okay, and what's her name?
6: Lisa.
4: Are you trying to see if Hayley
0: right
4: has
0: now?
4: An imaginary no. life?
0: can we get Lisa
4: no,
0: on?
4: No, this brings you to question five.
0: Come on, Hayley.
4: No, this brings you to question five.
0: This is question five.
4: Which two teams will face off in the World Cup final being played Monday afternoon Australia time?
6: Argentina.
0: Mm-hmm.
4: Quickly. Sorry, Hayley.
0: Could have asked Lisa.
4: I think you think Lisa's imaginary, don't you?
0: I don't think Lisa exists.
4: Do you think Lisa is Mr. Google?
0: Rex is in Ballina.
4: Hello, Rex.
0: Rexy.
7: How you going?
0: Great.
4: We know that Argentina's one of the teams. Who are they playing in the World Cup final?
7: Argentina is playing Spain in the World Final.
4: Who are you going for, Rex?
7: Oh, I'm going for Spain. I'd like to see a bit of a change-up.
0: Yeah, me
4: so too.
0: I'm in for the Spaniards.
4: Yeah.
0: I'm still mad at Argentina for what happened in the Falklands.
4: Well, they apparently held up some of the crowd. I'm not sure exactly who, but there was an offensive banner held up about the Falklands are ours now this morning.
0: Oh, okay.
4: And people are taking offence. Yeah, the English people, they were crying, said, stop it, stop it.
0: Don't cry for us. Rex, congratulations.
4: Don't cry for us, Argentina.
0: Congratulations, you've won the J-Pack, $250 worth of fuel. Do you fuel up your vehicle before work or after work?
7: Oh, well, I'm actually on the way home now from Brisbane to Cronulla, so definitely need that fuel voucher.
0: That is quite the commute. Whereabouts are you right now?
7: Just passed Ballina, so...
0: Of course, okay, yes, naturally.
7: Still some hours to go.
0: It's all downhill from there.
4: Well, happy listening, Rex, and thank you.
7: Thank you so much.
0: Carry on about your business, mate, and if you would like to be a part of the Fast Five, and we don't mind if you Google, okay? Just be discreet about it, like Mick Jagger's womanizing. Until he brought home a Brazilian supermodel with a baby.
4: Then we saw Mr. Google. Well, coming up, a farting senator and Dobbin a dog. It's all ahead of us.
0: It's Jonesy and Amanda driving you home.
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0: Hello there, it's Jonesy D'Amato across Australia driving you home this Thursday afternoon.
1: Well, the World Cup, you know, I live in a suburb of Sydney where there's a big sports pub on the corner and it's been fabulous while the World Cup's on. It's still going, funnily enough. But there's a lot of Irish, a lot of Scottish, a lot of English who live in there, who are backpackers. A
0: lot of drinking.
1: And a lot of Brazilians. So it's been fun looking at all the different cultures going to that pub when the games are on very early in the morning. A lot of people were there from 4 o'clock this morning to watch England play. And England, sadly, if for them, lost. Mm. And I think I was going for them because I wanted, you know, I kind of wanted this for England, I think.
0: Me too.
1: Yeah. I mean, they've got this heat wave. They don't have air conditioning. They need something, don't they?
0: Yeah.
1: They've got political unrest at the moment. They don't have air conditioning. Mm-hmm. Let's see what we can do. But no, it didn't happen. And lots of little babies, you see little footage of kids in the crowd crying. It's really hard stuff. I know it is. But I saw this fantastic thing, reasons I could never play in a World Cup, it said. And I think I can relate to all of them. I'll read you through the list.
0: Okay, good.
1: Number one, I'd forget which way we're shooting.
0: Oh.
1: What do you mean?
0: You know, I have a visceral flashback. When I was a kid, I went to school in England. I was 5 years of age. My dad got transferred over there for work. I was an Australian in England. And this was back when no one had any, we were just convicts. And we went over there and they put me out on the soccer field and I booted the ball the wrong way and it went straight in the goal. And I went, how good's that?
1: Didn't you do that in AFL too?
0: No, that's when the ball bananaed off my foot. I was kicking it to another player and it got a goal for our team. But everyone saw what I was trying to do.
1: Were you trying to kick it to another player on the other team?
0: He said, kick it to me. And I kicked it to him, but it bananaed off my foot.
1: And the game was
0: and
1: a goal.
0: Sadly, dribbled through the... And the other dads, hey, Jonesy, how good's your kid?
1: Yeah. How about this? Number two, I'd be too scared to tackle someone in case I hurt their feelings. I'd be like that. I don't think I'm competitive enough. Mm. I'd ask the referee if I could sit on the bench. That'd be me. I'd be distracted by the crowd doing the chants. This would be the one for me. I'd be jealous of the crowd having fun while I had to play. It's all right for you lot. Why can't I join you and have a beer and eat a packet of chips?
0: You have so much FOMO.
1: I'd apologize every time I got the ball. I'd panic if someone passed me the ball. I'd roll my eyes if there was extra time. Oh, come on, everyone.
0: Haven't we finished?
1: I'd forget my boots. This is a big one for me. I'd need to pee.
0: Yeah.
1: And this is one for you. I'd wave at the camera.
0: Hey, I'm on TV.
1: I'm on TV. It's funny, a few people this morning, I was just walking with my dog near where everyone had been watching the game, and a few people had said, you know, Australia is very competitive with England when it comes to cricket, when it comes to football, all those sorts of things. But kind of this morning, a lot of them were saying, I wanted this for them.
0: We wanted that for them. Well, so now it's Spain and Argentina.
1: Spain and Argentina.
0: I think I like Spain. I like Chirito.
1: And I love Miguel Maestro.
0: I like their work ethic. It suits me. Working 9 till 11. What a way to make believe.
1: AM or PM? I'm always confused.
0: And they like a good sleep.
1: Don't they just?
0: It's Jonesy D'Amanda driving you home.
2: We love our Aussie anthems.

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0: Hello there, it's Jonesy and Amanda driving you home.
1: Have you heard of Senator Chuck Schumer?
0: Yes, I have.
1: He's an American Democratic politician. He's a Senate minority leader. He's been representing New York since 1999.
0: Got a great voice.
1: He's a very famous American politician. I woke this morning to see some headlines about him. I'll read you the headlines.
0: Mm-hmm.
1: The New York Post said, Chuck Schumer appears to let loose huge fart on Senate floor.
0: Oh,
1: TMZ has said Senator Chuck Schumer rips fart while ripping Trump. The Times of India,
0: right.
1: Clean up an old two. Schumer mocked for farting during
0: India's
1: Senate speech.
0: India's writing this?
1: Yeah.
0: Oh, my God.
1: So and this is Unilad. Awkward moment. Chuck Schumer appears to rip huge fart during important Senate floor speech. So obviously,
0: right.
1: I dug out the audio.
0: Well, Trump's been copying it a fair bit lately. There's
1: See,
0: been.
1: See, I don't
0: of,
1: know what to believe because there's a lot of footage of people recoiling behind him, and I don't know if stuff's overlaid or not. But this, you can. We'll play it for you now.
0: Mm-hmm.
1: But he's 75 years old, and he also himself seems to briefly fight back a grin at the moment it happens. A grin of self-awareness.
0: But, you know, when you're at that age, you're like a one-man oompa-pa.
1: But remember, too, so there's a microphone in front of him.
0: Mm.
1: So this is the sound that was behind him. So it's loud enough that the microphone that was in front of him caught it. Have a listen.
2: And we need a complete investigation that's independent. Now on Iran and the NDAA. When all the Trump administration...
1: You can hear him start to giggle. Can we hear a close-up, as it were?
0: Do you want a close-up or you want the whole
1: Mr.
0: thing
1: DeMille,
0: again?
1: Yes, Mr. DeMille, I'd like a close-up.
0: Okay. Because I can do
1: Let's
0: a lot
1: hear
0: of
1: the
0: things.
1: Whole thing again and then we'll have a close-up.
2: And we need a complete investigation that's independent. Now on Iran and the NDAA. When all the Trump administration...
0: Now, this is like the JFK.
1: Some levity in his voice.
0: It's like the JFK assassination.
1: Closer, closer, closer.
0: If we freeze it right there... And we just isolate. There you go.
1: So, anyway, I just thought I'd like to keep you up to date, as it were, with some current events.
0: JFK blown away. What else do I have to say? It's Jonesy and Amanda driving you home.
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10: Partly cloudy this morning across Central Victoria, turning into a mostly sunny day in Maryborough and Castlemaine. Bendigo, Maryborough and Castlemaine tops of 14. Ballarat tops of 13. It's going to be a chilly one this morning, getting as low as 2 degrees.
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21: Jonesy and Amanda, those are names that you would never forget.
22: It's showtime!
0: Are you feeling better? That's what all our readers want to know. That's the big thing at the moment. I've got the little kids outside the building holding a homage to you.
1: Holding up a giant strepsil.
0: They've got a strepsil.
1: Well, like
0: I've
1: now got... that Bonnie Tyler is no longer with us, I could take her stash. That'd be a sensitive thing to say.
0: Oh, you know, it's history.
1: Her family would be thrilled. She only passed away this week.
0: Well, there's a lot been happening. I tell you what, speaking of passing away, Sam Neill, who we lost this week and we're saddened about. Have you seen the train wreck of a eulogy that Alec Baldwin has done?
1: You know, it came up on my socials, but his eye bags were so big, I couldn't handle watching it. Was it a train wreck?
0: It's possibly the worst thing I've ever
1: seen.
0: And
1: we do terrible eulogies.
0: You know, if you say backdoor brag, this is front door brag.
1: Okay, we'll have to talk about that. But coming up next, everyone is obsessed with the kids' show Bluey, but the penny has just dropped for someone and for me.
0: Hmm.
1: About the parents' jobs. We'll talk about it next.
0: It's Jonesy and Amanda driving you home.
5: Gold, Central Victoria.

0: Hello, it's Jonesy the Man.
1: Let's talk about Bluey. And I wish that my kids were of the age group where... You've got a grandson. Does he watch Bluey?
0: No, he's just mainlining the Wiggles.
1: Is he already? Yeah.
0: And I just say this, I'm a big fan of the new Wiggles. But Yellow Wiggle? Oh, what's her name? Asahi? Asai? No, it's Asai. Don't put your head
1: That's the name of the beer, Asahi. Yeah.
0: Well, as a matter of fact.
1: Qingdao?
0: Asai. She is amazing.
1: Yeah, I've seen.

0: men and women also absolutely love it. I'm not in the drop zone of having seen enough of it. And I know that there's a particular cricket episode that makes grown men cry. It's a beautiful, beautiful show. But I was just reading something very interesting, a light bulb moment for many people. So let's talk about Bluey's parents, Bandit and Chili. Bandit's mm-hmm. the dad, Chili's the mum, for those yep. who don't know. And Chili, the mum, works in airport security. She's an airport security officer.
1: Well, and she's a dog, so she'd always be
0: on the lookout.
1: Yeah.
0: And the dad, Bandit, is an archaeologist. Here he is being an archaeologist, making
2: Dr.
0: a lecture.
2: Bandit Healer, fresh from the field to discuss his latest archaeological discovery.
3: Good evening. Behold, the only known fossil of the first dog to walk upright, the ancestor of us all.
0: So I had to stop you there because I didn't want you to get to the end before I did.
1: Well, blind Freddy could see that.
0: Well, no, this is the thing. This is a light bulb moment. Never occurred to me.
1: When it didn't occur to
0: you. This was written, well, this was on socials and people were going, that duh. They're saying, I just realised, Louis' mum, airport security, mm-hmm. dad's an archaeologist. Yep. Louis' mum's job is sniffing. Dad's job is digging up bones. Because they're dogs.
1: Yeah, I got that and I haven't watched it.
0: Oh, you can just piss off. Stick to your neck wiggles. You know. Can't I have anything?
1: I hope she doesn't racial profile other people or dogs. Do dogs come through? In Bluey's world, is it people that...
0: I don't know, Brendan. You watch it yourself and apparently you're so insightful. You know, you come to your own conclusions without having ever seen it.
1: I must be a borderline genius to work
0: there. You're a border collie.
1: It's Jonesy and Amanda driving you home for Jam Nation.
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14: Ladies and gentlemen,
15: Jonesy and Amanda arguing daily.
0: Don't call me man and don't call me dude.
1: Man, dude.
15: So you don't have to.
4: Gold Central Victoria.

0: across Australia. It's driving Amanda. Driving Amanda mad. Jonesy and Amanda driving you home.
1: If you start telling a story, I might just say, I've heard this. We've worked together for 20 years. I've heard it.
0: Remember the time you human sculled me?
1: Once.
0: You human sculled me, okay? I had that joke about being in the wilderness, finding a skull.
1: Heard it.
0: And you go, human skull?
1: Well, I don't remember. Yeah. You never told me the story
0: before.
1: Yeah,
0: but it was one of my stand-up bits.
1: How was I to
0: and
1: know?
0: And it works out that I'm in the wilderness. I find a skull. I call the cops. They tell me to wait where I am. They'll send a crack squad to come and check it out. While I'm there, I ponder my own mortality. I'm looking at the skull. Who were they? Where'd they come from? Why did they have antlers? And people would laugh at that.
1: But how was I to know that was the joke?
0: As soon as I found a skull once, and you go, human skull?
1: It's a normal question to ask.
0: It was like you were on a game show.
1: It's a normal question to ask.
0: I'm just saying, if you say a dog works in customs, then I would say, liably, it's going to sniff stuff out, because that's what they do.
1: Let me move on. We spoke yesterday.
0: I wish you would.
1: About cats being a-holes.
0: Oh, yeah, yeah.
1: Well, why don't you join in, Brenda? So we spoke about, because cats... I'm not a cat. I'm nothing against cats,
0: mm-hmm.
1: But I don't have a cat. You've got two cats. Cats can be tricky.
0: Well, they passed on now.
1: Cats can be tricky, and I know that. But we're asking people to dob in their a-hole cats. This is a call we took yesterday from Chris. Tell us how your cat's a bit of an a-hole.
2: It's not actually my cat. It's a friend of mine. She got to about 6 months of age, and she was suddenly not eating. Took her to the vet and discovered that she had eaten a Dungeons and Dragons figurine, and it was now stuck in her gut.
1: And they're pointy and sharp.
0: Yeah.
2: Well, it cost him $30,000.
0: No.
2: He had to eat into the money he'd saved up for his wedding.
1: Oh.
0: And he's into Dungeons and Dragons. He's getting married. That's an upside.
1: No need for that. Well, I was watching the news the other night, and it's not just cats that eat random things. Have a listen to this.
3: Well, a black Labrador has had to be carried off Scotland's highest mountain after becoming sick from eating discarded cannabis left on the trail. Tokyo, a 25-kilo lab, was halfway up the mountain when she lost the use of her back legs and started drifting in and out of consciousness. Her owner, a dog trainer from Surrey, realised there was no way to get her down without help, saying, "I genuinely thought I was going to lose her." But a mountain rescue team had just the skills required, stretching Tokyo down the 1,345-metre peak to a local vet. She's now been given the all clear, with her owner writing, "Please be aware that discarded drugs and other toxic substances can sometimes be found even in the most beautiful outdoor places. It was something I never imagined we would encounter."
0: Well.
1: Tokyo was rewarded with a Tim Tam.
0: And a Labrador. So imagine a Labrador with the munchies.
1: Amen.
0: Put Pink Floyd Dark Side of the Moon on.
1: So yesterday was the cat's turn.
0: Yes.
1: I don't think we should play favourites today. Dob in a dog.
0: Ah, dob in a dog?
1: Dob in a dog.
0: My dirty dog or?
1: Just dob in a dog. You say, my cat's an a-hole today. The dogs are saying, hold my beer, I've got a story.
0: The troll drum.
1: Give him some cannabis.
0: It's Jonesy and Amanda driving you home for Jam Nation.
4: Gold, Central Victoria.

0: Hi there, it's Jonesy Demander across Australia driving you home this Thursday afternoon. And yesterday, my cat, the a-hole. Today, it's the dog's day.
1: Well, we thought it was only fair that we let dogs have a go.
0: Mm-hmm.
1: Dogs will eat anything, as this story attests.
2: Well, a black Labrador has had to be carried off Scotland's highest mountain after becoming sick from eating discarded cannabis left on the trail.
0: Who has discarded cannabis?
1: Is that your only question from that whole story?
0: Where is this discarded
1: cannabis? So the tribal drum is beating for, well, yeah, dobbing a dog. Chomp on anything.
0: That's a man, by the way. Robin has joined us.
1: What'd your dog eat?
3: Oh, well, I cooked a whole roast beef for the family. Would have fed about six people. I thought I let it rest on the bench. Went, had a quick shower, came out of the bathroom and my dog was standing there looking guilty and did this massive burp. And I went out to the kitchen and there was no roast beef.
0: And it eaten the whole thing.
1: Oh.
0: Are we guessing it's a Labrador?
3: He was actually Lab Cross Healer.
0: Oh.
3: So, yeah.
1: Wow. That burp's a giveaway.
0: So you've got the... Why would they cross those two breeds together?
1: Oh, they'd be fantastic.
0: No, they'd be nuts.
1: They'd be fantastic.
0: They'd eat everything and run around like a nut.
1: That's brilliant. Thank you, Robin.
0: Thanks, Robin. Lila has joined us.
1: Hi, Lila. What did your dog eat?
4: Oh, well, my poor little miniature poodle, Astro, one of my birthdays, he got into the balloons and it was one of those long sort of party balloons.
1: Yes.
4: And we were going, what's that? A couple of days later, what's that blue thing sticking out of his bum? And my dad, poor dad, he started pulling and it just never stopped.
1: Like a magic trick.
4: It was all intact. It was like a magic trick. Just never ended.
1: I'd love to see the look on the dog's
0: the
1: face.
0: The dog's gone, yeah.
1: Yeah, oh, that would have been the best feeling in the world.
0: Was there another balloon there the next day?
4: Yeah, it was a funny day.
1: Oh, it been. Thank you.
0: Thanks a lot. Didn't answer the question. Sarah has joined us.
1: Hello, Sarah. What'd your dog eat?
5: So I'll just start with I work in the veterinary industry, so I've seen a lot. But the one that comes to mind was the pug that ate the Lego set. And the majority of the Lego made its way out, and they just happened to be all red bricks.
1: What do you mean?
5: So he was very
1: selective
5: with his choice of Lego pieces.
0: Right.
1: So they were red going in and red coming out. It wasn't blood. He was just eating he's only ate the red pieces.
0: Yeah, just ate the red ones.
5: Just ate the red ones. Yeah.
1: Wow. What a rock star.
0: Yeah. Dogs, are they colorblind dogs?
5: They are to red.
0: Okay.
5: So they're red and, I believe, green colorblind, so it was extra impressive.
1: Yes. Yeah.
0: Well, if it managed to assemble something.
1: I know.
0: The Millennium Falcon came out.
1: Thank you.
0: It's Jonesy Demander driving you home for Jam Nation.
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0: Live Air. It's Jonesy and Amanda driving you home this Thursday, the 16th of July.
1: We were talking yesterday about how cats can be a-holes. Mm. They're pernickety creatures.
0: Pernickety.
1: Even people who love them will say that.
0: And you know, suddenly, cats run the world. We're just living in it.
1: But then, oh, Brendan, you should put that on a sign in your kitchen.
0: I'm going to put it on a cup.
1: Do
0: and
1: it.
0: Next to a cat, you know, grabbing
1: hang
0: onto.
1: Hang in there. Yeah,
0: what you've, hang on.
1: So we thought today we might talk about dogs because I saw this story on the news.
2: Well, a black Labrador has had to be carried off Scotland's highest mountain after becoming sick from eating discarded cannabis left on the trail.
1: It's discarded.
0: And it's a Labrador. Those things eat anything.
1: They will eat anything, but lots of dogs
0: will
1: eat anything.
0: And so a stoned Labrador.
1: So yesterday it was cats. Today we thought we'd do dogs.
0: Tribal Drummer's beating for this. Okay.
1: Okay, Fiona. Dobbin your dog. What did it eat?
3: I've got a chocolate Labrador called Lord. He eats pretty much anything. Fox is his favourite. But most embarrassing moment came. He was playing with some other dogs at a park and he had something hanging out of his bottom.
0: Mm-hmm.
3: So we went to investigate and it was glove, fingers of a glove flapping around. It was stuck, so we had to gently remove it. And we took a minute, but I realised it was from when I chopped up chicken the night before. I'd put some scraps in it and he'd stolen it without me knowing.
1: Wow.
3: And then it came out the next
1: A time. Very unusual way to shake hands.
3: Yes.
0: Good old glove.
1: What an image.
0: I mean, Lord.
1: Good old glove. Good old glove.
0: Peter has joined us. Hello, Peter.
4: Hello, Peter. Hi. I'd walk to the station. My dog would follow me. And when I get to the station, I'd say, see you, Jesse, go home. And then I go down to the station, wait for the train. And one day I looked up, and there was a train coming down, and there was my dog running across in front of the train. It didn't get hit, but it had a whole rolled roast in its mouth.
1: What? Where'd it got that from?
4: The supermarket.
1: The supermarket? All four?
4: Yeah, someone missed their rolled roast, I think, in their delivery.
1: How random.
0: And so what do you do? Do you claim ownership of the dog or do you just...
4: That's not my dog.
1: That's not my dog.
0: I don't know anything about that dog.
1: It sounds like an episode of Harry McCleary.
0: Thank you, Peter. Lisa has joined us.
1: Hello, Lisa. Tell us about what your dog ate.
5: Hi. So my son and his partner thought it would be a great idea to buy a puppy, Staffy.
1: Mm-hmm.
5: And we were in the local shopping centre and it started gagging and it vomited up what looked like a mini sausage roll. In fact, it was a tampon.
1: Oh, no. Oh.
5: She had eaten 14 tampons plus the wrappers.
1: And the wrappers?
5: And the wrappers. She'd eaten them out of the box and ripped them open and eaten them up and they all expanded in her stomach.
1: Oh, wow.
5: $5,500 vet bill.
1: How much?
5: $5,500.
1: Oh.
0: You know, that's kind of cheap.
1: $5,500. Wow. These stories are incredible. Hello. We'll wrap it up with you, Danny. Tell us about your dog.
0: Hello, Danny.
6: Hello. Oh, my goodness. I'm so embarrassed. However, I had a Staffy. Unfortunately, he's not with us anymore. And he actually ate my vibrator.
0: No.
1: The whole thing?
6: The whole thing.
0: Wow. How big was it?
1: Was it a big long one or a small one?
6: It was a good one. It was, yeah. Never to be used again.
1: And did you have to report this? Did you take the dog to the vet?
6: He released it.
0: Wow.
6: On his own accord, yeah.
1: Right.
6: Apart from the multiple Nike runners, but yeah.
1: Wow. So he passed it out of the bot.
6: Yep, that and a couple through the mouth too. But, it didn't eat the whole thing as such, but the whole thing was destroyed.
0: Yeah.
6: Definitely.
1: Unusable.
0: You can go to Sexyland and get another one.
6: Yeah. Well, I could if I had the money, but it was quite expensive.
1: Yeah, that's right. Dogs cost you money in all kinds of ways.
0: Actually, can we do a whip round?
1: Crowdfunding. Thank you.
0: Danny, thank you.
1: I've loved it.
0: Thank you for all your calls. Instagram is coming up. It's Jonesy and Amanda driving you home for Jam Nation.
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4: Gold Central Victoria weather for Five Flags Hotel Castlemaine.
5: Partly cloudy this morning across central Victoria, turning into a mostly sunny day in Maryborough and Castlemaine. Bendigo, Maryborough and Castlemaine tops of 14, Ballarat tops of 13. It's going to be a chilly one this morning, getting as low as 2 degrees.
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18: Thursday or Friday Junior, as we like to say in the trade, but tomorrow, the Friday Feels Sessions, or FFS, as we like to call it. We went to great expense, Jemai Rye. What was it again? $4,000 for this montage?

0: though no receipt that we can see.
1: Obviously, I really like it.
0: Of course.
1: It's like one of those competitions. You have to try and guess what the songs are.
0: Of course. Well, that's something we could do. Mm-hmm. But Friday Feel Sessions, more or less, someone comes in, guitar in hand, microphoned, and, of course, some sort of talent. And we get great things. Haven't we had some great things? James Rain a few weeks back.
2: And the boys light up.
0: Bit of a reggae vibe. We were weeping like babies at Richard Clapton.
3: I'll say, don't waste time.
0: I liked how Amber These Lawrence, country star Amber Lawrence, life. Changed Shook Me All Night Long.
4: Yeah, you shook me all night long.
0: Isn't that sweet?
4: Oh, yeah, yeah.
0: And last week, Jersey Boys danced as well.
1: Who will it be tomorrow? Well, we've got a ripper tomorrow.
0: Do you want me to tell you?
1: All right, tell us. All right. Alex Lloyd's joining us tomorrow.
0: Oh, I was hoping someone would try and guess. That's happening tomorrow. In the meantime, Double A Chattery drops today.
1: Yes, it's about being left-handed, which I am. I'll tell you some more.
0: You're a big lefty. Also, Instagram is here. It's Jonesy and Amanda driving you home for Jam Nation.
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0: Hello there, it's Jonesy the Mander driving you home across Australia. I like Thursday because it's payday, which is great. The J-Dog gets to eat tonight. Mm-hmm. And Double A Chattery.
1: Let me know when you come back to your senses.
0: Or DAC drops today. This is the podcast that you do. I'm not calling it a side hustle because it's more than that. You do this podcast with your good friend, forensic psychologist, Anita McGregor, and it's a great listen.
1: Well, today the episode that drops today came about because she observed me trying to cut bread, and it was alarming to her because I'm left-handed.
0: Yeah.
1: And you say the same thing. You think when you watch me cut things, I look like the chef from The Muppets.
0: You do. It's like someone else has control of your hands.
1: Yeah. But any left-handed person knows they're in control of what they're doing. It just looks odd to other people as they watch us do it. So the whole episode was about being left-handed.
0: Mm-hmm.
1: And she asked me what it felt like being left-handed. One of the hard things I remember was I'd been at a boozy lunch with you, a boozy work lunch, and I came home and Jack was a preschooler and he asked me to show him. He's left-handed.

0: Exactly. Like, it's interesting. It's consistent across all cultures, is that 90% of us are right-handed, 10% of us are left-handed. And even though being left-handed is far more culturally acceptable now than it used to be, those stats haven't changed.
1: Well, Ringo Starr, all those years ago, he was of the era that they, you know, we used to get a hit on that hand.
0: Yeah, that's right.
1: For being a left-handed person.
0: My mother-in-law, to the day she died, when she'd write, she'd have a hand covering her other hand because it was a natural reflex, so she'd get whacked.
1: It was a great shame. And Ringo, when you watch him play the drums, he plays drums in this really unique style because he's a right-handed drummer, but he plays with this left-handed style, which made him who he is.
0: Yeah. But that's because he went on to be famous. My grandfather.
1: Well, no, he did it, though.
0: But my grandfather was a dentist. When he was training to be a dentist, had to have his hand tied to the side of the chair to train him to use his other hand.
1: Well, while he was doing dental work.
0: Yeah, because the dentist dental equipment wasn't left-handed.
1: So what, the poor patient's got their gob open?
0: No, this is in his training.
1: Oh, okay.
0: Do you mind holding my hand? I can't use it. Anita said something interesting because she researched why it was that we have one-hand dominance. And apparently becoming one-hand dominant came about when we first walked upright.
2: As we became bipedal, like humans became able to be upright and walking on two legs, is that it meant that we could do more complex activities, like using tools and communicating through gestures, that kind of thing.
0: Popping the kettle on.
2: But yeah, absolutely. And so they said because the right hand is coordinated by our left brain, that it controls some of the motor functions and movements on the right side of the body. And so, you know, putting that all together, it's just that our right-handedness came from the need for motor control as we became more bipedal.
1: So oh, those, I like how she says bipedal.
0: The fine motor skills were required by us being dominant with one hand, which is why it's interesting as a left-handed person. Mm. I've always felt I was clumsy. And maybe that's because I don't have the fine motor skills. But it is seen as a more creative industry and creative part of the brain to work from. And it's also in a sports thing, you get an advantage. Mm. Have you seen my left hook? So there are certain elements, the element of surprise.
1: Sure.
0: If aliens came down and were going to annihilate everyone with the right hand, the left-handed people would rule. So we need that 10% is that mutant gene that allows some of us to be different. But 90% will always be right-handed. The thing I find really hard is using scissors. And I wonder if at a young age, this was why I was bad at craft, because scissors were hard to navigate because the blade is just on one of the scissors.
1: But you can get left-handed scissors.
0: You can. And this is a big sadness for me that, you know, I often talk about the things I wish I could have told my mum, and now I'm older and I realize. Mum bought me a pair of left-handed scissors when I was a teenager, and I thought, what a horrendously boring gift.
1: Yeah, right.
0: And yet, I use them all the time. Oh. My mum died over 20 years ago. I still use these scissors, and what they say to me now is she saw me and knew that I needed them, and it was a gift of love.
1: Sweet.
0: Love's a doing word.
1: That's true.
0: And I wish I could have told her thank you rather than just seeing it as a daggy present.
1: It's a hard left life.
0: It is. So tell me how it is for you if you're a lefty. What's the hardest thing?
1: Big lefty.
0: For me.
1: Well, it is.
0: I'm struggling with the scissors. What's your big thing?
1: And, you know, not just about which flag do you put out the front of your house, but actual left. Left. It's Jonesy and Amanda driving you home for Jam Nation.
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4: Now a resurfaced recording of the final concert of Elvis Presley has sparked time travel theories. Nearly 50 years after Presley's final performance, attention's turned to a woman who appears to be holding a small handheld device that some believe resembles a modern smartphone. Roughly 30 years before the very first iPhone was released. Skeptics say it's an autograph book, early tape recorder, or even a whiskey flask. Some, of course, claim Presley's death was to place him in a witness protection due to alleged threats from mafia. I heard one that he was running a service station in Tasmania a while back as well.
3: Start your day the right way. The Wake Up Call with Robbo. 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

0: Hello there, it's Jonesy and Amanda driving you home this Thursday afternoon. You know, it's hard being a lefty, and I'm not talking about your political persuasion, although it would be hard deciding which cause you're going to go with, you know, which sticky you put on
1: your
0: car.
1: No, we're talking about, Brendan, being left-handed.
0: Being lefty.
1: 10% of the population are left-handed, but we do live in a right-handed world.
0: Yeah, my sister, she's a lefty. Yeah, both my sisters are lefties.
1: Are they?
0: Yeah. Yeah, but they're doing well in life.
1: Well, we're all doing well in life.
0: Yep.
1: And it's easier now being a left-handed person than it used to be, where you get whacked on the hands and all kinds of things.
0: It's a hard left life.
2: It's a hard left life for us. It's a hard left life.
0: If you know what I mean. Although I'm a big righty, so you don't know.
1: I'm going to sound like I'm a million years old, but when I first came to Sydney with my family, we weren't allowed to use biros. We had to use cartridge pens at school. And I had to blot after every letter because I had smudged the whole thing. Mum went up to the school and said, can you please let her use a biro?
0: Give her pen license.
1: No, I couldn't get, we had to use the nib, and I got a left-handed nib, made no difference.
0: The kids these days.
1: Oh, they have no idea.
0: Neralee has joined us. Hello, Neralee.
3: Hello, how are you?
0: Very well.
1: What have you found hard, Neralee?
3: I found when I was in primary school, they wouldn't let me use my left hand, so they used to tie it behind onto the back of my chair and make me try and right-handed.
0: What?
3: But if I wormed my hand out, they would then whack my knuckles.
1: That's terrible. Did it make you a right-handed person?
3: No.
0: No, good on you.
3: And now when I write, I have to angle the paper on a completely different angle. I can't write like a normal person with the paper straight. I have to have it turned very...
1: I'm the same. And when someone hands something over for me to sign a form or whatever, I have to turn the whole thing around.
0: Neralee, when Amanda's signing her 8x4s for fans, I notice that usually sometimes like you actually inadvertently put a monobrow on yourself.
1: I've noticed,
0: the pen smudged
1: that when you go to sign them, people tie your hands behind your back.
0: What? Do I actually sign stuff for people?
1: Hello, Izzy. How are you?
4: Good.
1: How old are you, Izzy?
4: 6.
1: And are you left-handed?
4: Uh-huh.
1: And what bits do you find hard?
4: Writing on the whiteboard because it smudges my hand.
1: Oh, that's the thing. It's a telltale sign you're left-handed because you've got pen or whatever it is smeared all the way down your hand.
0: Yes.
4: Yeah.
0: Can you write on the other? Is there another way of writing on the whiteboard for Izzy? Surely we have some sort of, this is an invention we could come up with.
1: A left-handed writing solution.
0: Or a left-handed whiteboard.
1: Called a computer.
0: What about a left-handed whiteboard?
1: How does that work?
0: Well, I'm not too sure. I just come up with the concept. Izzy, can you come up with something and then hook us in on it?
4: Yes.
0: Okay.
1: Izzy, thank you.
0: We're
1: good luck being a left-handed.
0: Thank you, mate. Michelle has joined us.
1: I think Izzy was a girl.
5: Hi, how are you?
1: Very well, thank you. Tell us about being a lefty.
5: I think it's a pain for all of us. Yeah, I grew up where my dad tried to make me change. Of course, it never stuck. But probably one of the worst things I've had to deal with is that I can't play any sport that requires a bat or anything like that. Like I can't play tennis, basketball, golf or anything like that because I can't figure out which hand to use.
1: You know, it's interesting you say that because sometimes I'm right-handed, sometimes I'm left-handed because I've been asked to try different ways because left-handed golf clubs are very expensive.
0: If you were to ride a skateboard or a surfboard, are you a goofy or a natural, Michelle?
1: Tell me what that means.
5: Can't do that either, but anyway.
1: What does that mean, Brendan?
0: Well, goofy is left-handed.
1: Yeah, but...
0: Natural is right.
1: On a skateboard, how do you tell?
0: Well, you put your...
1: Oh, I put my left foot down to speed up.
0: Okay.
1: So what you mean?
0: We're not going to watch you shred at the bowl anytime soon. Thank you, Michelle. And Mariam's going to wrap this up.
1: Hi, Mariam. Tell us about being a lefty.
6: Well, I'm a righty, but I'm surrounded by lefties. My grandfather, my mother and my sister were all left. My best friends through high school all turned out to be left. And my husband is left-handed and two of our four sons are left-handed.
1: Really?
6: So, and the worst thing I've seen is my husband trying to operate a hedge trimmer. That looked dangerous.
0: It's true.
1: Oh, brilliant.
0: A righty surrounded by lefties.
1: Yeah.
0: It's like Carl Stefanovic. Makes me so angry. Thank you for all your calls. Instagram is here. Would you like to play? It's Jonesy and Amanda driving you home for Jam Nation.
7: G-O-L-D. Go. Central Victoria.

0: right there. It's Jonesy and Amanda across Australia driving you home.
1: Free money.
2: Fast money.
3: Extra cash.
4: Any money. Jonesy and Amanda's.
0: Well, can you have the cash? 10 questions, 60 seconds on the clock. You could pass. If you don't know an answer, we'll come back to that question if time permits. You get all the questions right, $1,000 for you.
5: That's right. You can turn into $2,000 by answering a bonus question, but it is double or nothing.
0: Dave is in Engadine. Hello, Dave.
5: Hi, Dave.
6: Hello, how are you?
0: We're very well.
6: Dane, yes.
0: Dane, sorry. Hello, Dane.
6: That's all right.
5: Hi, Dane.
6: Not a problem.
0: No, we've got to get your name right.
5: What's this wee business?
0: Well, I got in trouble before for little Evie that was on his...
5: Izzy. Just stop, Brendan.
0: I said, good on you, mate. And you said, well, it's a girl.
5: I think Izzy's a girl.
0: Izzy? Now, wonderful.
5: Dane, let's see what we can do. We've got 10 questions, 60 seconds. If you're not sure, say pass. Okay, we might have time to come back.
6: All right, beautiful. I'll give it a go. Thank you.
5: Please do, Dane, because here we go. Question number one. How many inches in a foot?
6: Pass.
5: Question two. Rose and blush are shades of what colour?
6: Red. Pink.
5: Question three. Buongiorno is hello in which language?
6: Italian.
5: Question four. Which animal is involved in a game of polo?
6: A horse.
5: Question five. Broome is a town in which Australian state?
6: Western Australia.
5: Question six. Who sang the song Diamonds Are a Girl's Best Friend?
6: Pass.
5: Question seven. What force keeps objects on the ground?
6: Gravity.
5: Question eight. The slang word riz is short for what?
6: Pass.
5: Question nine. Vittoria is famous for making what? Vittoria.
6: The what? Vittoria.
5: Vittoria.
6: Oh. Pies.
5: No. Did you say pies?
0: I thought you said pies.
5: No, they make coffee. Vittoria makes coffee.
6: Okay. Very good. At least I got a few.
5: You got a few. Let's go. Inch, yes. How many inches in a foot? It's 12.
6: Yes. Okay. Well, yeah. Didn't know that.
5: That's
6: one.
5: That's right. And I don't know if you'll know this one. Who sang the song Diamonds Are a Girl's Best Friend? It was Marilyn Monroe.
6: You know what? I probably would have said Britney Spears or something. No
5: fair
6: idea.
5: Fair enough too. And yep, the slang word riz is short for charisma. Yeah.
0: You'd hear that, Dane.
6: Oh, that made
5: when people say Dane's got riz, now you know.
6: Time, I would have, good. I've never heard it, but hopefully I do soon.
0: Dane, I would imagine a lot of people are saying he's got the riz.
5: He's got
0: boy.
5: The riz.
6: Yeah. Maybe after today.
0: After today.
5: Doesn't know 12 inches, but got the riz.
6: Love it.
0: Dane,
5: thank you for playing.
0: Thank you, mate. If you would like to be a part of Instagram, jonesydemanda.com.au, we'll have another crack tomorrow. It's Jonesy Demanda driving you home for Jam Nation.
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0: Hello there, it's Jonesy and Amanda driving you home. The passing of Sam Neill has left the country in great mourning. As you said before, in a world of Andrew Tates, we need more Sam Neills.
1: Absolutely.
0: I knew him professionally, have interviewed him many, many times, always a consummate professional, always very generous. I've just been re-watching The 12. Well, I have a confession to make. I wanted to watch The 12 and I was putting it on a back burner, and then Sam's passed away. And I think, arguably, it's one of his best things I've ever
1: seen.
0: It's
1: so good. And it's on SBS. It's a series.
0: No, it's Foxtel. It's a Foxtel one.
1: Is it? I thought it was SBS. I think I may have seen it there. But it's all,
0: It's an Australian series.
1: It's an Australian series, or a couple of them, a couple of these series, and it's about a jury.
0: Yeah, and it's really worth watching. But Sam Neill, you look at his body of work, not just Jurassic Park, but so many movies, Evil Angels, all those things, and Hunt for Red October, where he played a Russian defector in the submarine.
1: Is that a spoiler alert?
0: If you haven't seen Hunt for Red October.
1: I have. I can't remember the details.
0: Sean Connery as a Scottish Russian sea captain.
1: This isn't the one that had the guy with the ponytail and the caftan, Steven Seagal. No?
0: You know.
1: What one was he in a submarine?
0: That was...
1: Something else?
0: What are you doing? What was it called? I can't remember what it's called.
1: But it's not that.
0: It's called It Doesn't Matter.
1: Okay, all right.
0: You're worse than Alec Baldwin.
1: Okay, what do you mean? What's Alec Baldwin?
0: So Alec Baldwin, I don't know if you've seen this. He starred with Sam Neill in The Hunt for Red October.
1: Right.
0: And he's decided to take it upon himself to do a online eulogy to the late, great Sam Neill. And it starts well.
2: I just wanted to come on here quickly and say how stricken I was to learn of the death of Sam Neill. When I did The Hunt for Red October, we shot in 89. It came out in 1990, a long time ago. And that was probably my first big movie in terms of having a decent-sized role, because I'd done Working Girl and Beetlejuice and things like that where I had a smaller role.
0: Okay, so a bit of context.
1: Mm-hmm.
0: Get to Sam.
2: And I do Hunt for Red October, and yes, John is a great director, and one of the most exciting parts of it was to meet Tom Clancy. But the cast, I mean, I've had great casts, I've worked with great people, you know, Tony and Meryl and so many other people that I really, really admire.
1: Tony?
0: And Sam, surely.
2: My God, Hunt for Red October. I had to write this down. I had to go to the internet and write. I mean, obviously, Sean, Larry Ferguson, Scott Glenn, Tim Curry, James Earl Jones.
1: This is eulogy for Sam.
2: Peter Firth, Richard Jordan, Joss Ackland, Courtney Vance, Danny Davis, Fred Thompson, Jeffrey Jones, Ron Gutman, Stellan Skarsgård.
1: What?
2: And that's
1: what?
2: Just, you know, the more recognizable names. There's a lot of other people in there who I enjoyed working with.
1: Okay, great.
2: My God.
0: What?
1: Sam.
2: You were with this great actor.
0: I mean, Sam.
2: People like Ron Gutman's a perfect example.
1: Oh,
2: you know,
1: come
2: I
1: on.
2: Can't even stop thinking. To this day, him he's smoking a cigarette. He's going to do the work for them, the Russians, and he's like, una minuka, una minuka.
1: What?
2: Yes. Yeah. Una minuka. Anyway,
0: Sam.
1: Please.
2: I mean, I remember that. I remember, that's one of the few movies I've ever done where I remember the whole movie.
1: Oh.
2: That's what a fan I am of that work. Not me. I'm not a fan of my work. But
1: neither
2: I'm a
1: am
2: fan
1: I.
2: Of their work. Anyway.
0: Sam.
2: What an experience it was. Got to get rid of somebody who was calling me. What an experience it was.
0: It's Sam from Beyond the Grave.
2: Every time you turned around to do a scene.
0: Sam.
2: Oh, my God. My God, Sam Neill.
1: Phew.
2: My love to his family. Wow.
0: Heartfelt. So out of that 3 minutes.
1: What?
0: There was 20 seconds dedicated to Sam Neill.
1: You know, that came up on my socials, but his eye bags were so off-putting, I couldn't watch it.
0: You couldn't watch it. If this is something you'd do at my funeral.
1: I called you Jeffrey.
0: And you throw a barbecue chicken into that.
1: Take that into the afterlife.
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0: And on that.
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7: Partly cloudy this morning across Central Victoria, turning into a mostly sunny day in Maryborough and Castlemaine. Bendigo, Maryborough and Castlemaine tops of 14, Ballarat tops of 13. It's going to be a chilly one this morning, getting as low as 2 degrees.
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6: Gold Central Victoria weather. 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
7: Mostly sunny, partly cloudy in Maryborough, Bendigo, Maryborough 13, Castlemaine 14, Ballarat 13. Tomorrow cloudy, partly cloudy in Ballarat, Bendigo, Maryborough, Castlemaine and Ballarat, all 12 degrees for the top.
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7: It's a feel-good Friday. Yes, or Fri-yay, as we like to say. Big weekend coming up too with the Sheep and Wool Show. It's Robbo here. Good morning. Welcome along. It is Friday the 17th of July and this is your horoscope if you happen to be under the star sign of Taurus. 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Romance is blessed. Play! That's the thought of the day. It's the Wake Up Call. 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

0: on the Wake Up Call, the Paper Round.
1: In the Bendigo Advertiser, two men have been charged after police seized several allegedly stolen firearms during raids in Bendigo. They attended two properties in Eagle Hawk as part of a firearms theft investigation just Wednesday past, seizing three allegedly stolen firearms and a drone. Police have closed a popular Bendigo walkway after they investigated an alleged firebombing at a tobacco store. This is the Littleton Terrace Mini Mart in the Littleton Centre yesterday. It's believed the two offenders were involved in the alleged firebombing. No one was inside the business at the time of the incident. And a candidate for the seat of Bendigo East has announced that he's withdrawing from the state election, citing family health issues, quote-unquote. Controversial City of Greater Bendigo councillor Owen Cosgriff said the campaign was placing a great deal of stress on his young family. In the Herald Sun, cash to support communities devastated by the Longwood fires is being used to prop up state government departments while families remain homeless and businesses remain shut. Nationals MP Annabelle Clearland said $420 million had been pledged to the area by the state and federal government, but due to, and I quote, the worst response to a disaster Victoria has ever seen, unquote, 10 families remain homeless and businesses are closed. The family of the Australian teenager who died from methanol poisoning in Laos has urged Prime Minister Anthony Albanese to urgently intervene in his daughter's case. Mark Jones, father of 19-year-old Bianca Jones, has made the 11th hour demand to the Prime Minister to seek justice for his daughter. The Laos government was expected to announce the conclusion of the investigation into the teenager's death at a press conference coming up later today. It's expected that the maximum penalty that could be applied would be only a year in jail or a $640 fine. And concerning injury to Cats star Max Holmes, has soured a comfortable victory. Grian Myers came back and led the Cats to a comfortable 27-point win over St Kilda, 102-75 in last night's AFL action. That's the look at the newspapers. 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

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Robbo here this morning. The Friday morning wake-up call, the feel-good Friday wake-up call as well. And that means we have the Friday song-off. Now, big event over the weekend, starting today, the Australian Sheep and Wool Show, biggest of its kind in the world. It is a great Australian event. So I thought we should have a couple of great Australian songs. For instance, this one. Yeah, Ice House, Great Southern Land, or maybe you would like to vote for Ganga Jang, the sounds of them, this is Australia.

0: Just go to our Facebook page at Gold Centre Victoria. Vote for the one you'd like to hear at around 20 past 8. And the voting is brisk, so get in and have your say. It is the Friday song off Gold Centre Victoria.
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0: Gold Centre Victoria, FM 98.3, AM 1071, the Friday wake-up call. Being that it is a Friday, pretty relaxed sort of day, some great music, get a bit of showbiz, got some movies coming up, have a look at what's on around town as well, and play some great Aussie music, one of the two anyway, Great Southern Land or The Sounds of Then, our two songs that are up for grabs in the Friday Song Off. Next up though, we'll see how the weekend weather is, particularly with the Australian Sheep and Wool Show getting underway.
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9: G'day, it's Tom Parry with your local news. More funding will head the way of Bendigo Health to help us get home sooner. The Victorian government has confirmed it's one of 22 public hospitals statewide, sharing in $4.7 million to allow patients to be discharged on weekends. Presently, hospital staff can only discharge people in their care from Monday to Friday. Detectives are looking into the alleged firebombing of a Bendigo convenience store, the attack having occurred at a shopfront in the Coles Arcade near Lyttelton Terrace yesterday morning. It's believed that two offenders were involved. Victoria Police has been contacted for comment. Still on criminal matters, and police have arrested two men in Eagle Hawk after seizing allegedly stolen guns. They were located as part of an investigation into a burglary at a rural property near Rochester last weekend, with officers searching two Eagle Hawk properties on Wednesday. A 35-year-old and 31-year-old male now face multiple charges. Greater Bendigo Council is offering a free information session on how to lower your power bills and make your home more energy efficient. The city's manager of strategic planning, Anthony Petherbridge, says the event will run for 1 hour with a Q&A to follow.
10: So we have a couple of presenters that discuss how people can make their homes more energy efficient with some really cost-effective solutions. But then we allow a lot of time for people to ask specific questions about their houses or ideas that they might have.
9: The session takes place next Thursday evening, July 23rd, on View Street. To local sport now, and round 15 of the Heathcote District Netball League takes place tomorrow. In the A-grade competition, Lockington Bemorm will be up against fourth-placed Huntley, while Elmore could leap into the top five, provided they defeat the bottom-ranked Saints.
1: Human ISA Mitre 10, building with Bendigo since 1880. Gold Central Victoria, national news now.
11: Morning, I'm Robert Clement. Earning frequent flyer points on your credit cards is getting tougher as some of the banks start to cut reward rates and wind back perks like lounge access. It's because of an upcoming ban on businesses that charge card payment surcharges, which help to fund loyalty schemes. Iran's declared the Strait of Hormuz a red line after a fifth night of US missile and drone attacks. Tehran says if American strikes continue, it'll start targeting all infrastructure across the Gulf. The wife of opposition leader Angus Taylor has joined the attacks on One Nation, Barrister Louise Clegg questioning the economic credentials of the party's Treasury spokesman, Barnaby Joyce. He's appeared on Sky defending embattled colleague Malcolm Roberts, who's praised Russia's invasion of Ukraine.
12: But he is absolutely within his right to express his views.
11: And German supermarket giant Aldi will pay out more than $50 million to thousands of underpaid current and former Aussie workers.
13: Starting with AFL, and the Cats have returned to the winners list after beating the Saints by 27 points in Geelong. However, the win has been soured by an ankle injury that has left Max Holmes in crutches. Coach Chris Scott providing this initial assessment of the midfielder's scare.
14: I think everyone says syndesmosis these days. Like, that's the easy go-to, but there has been that suggestion, but I covered my ears, to be honest. I'll just wait to see what it is and deal with it when we know.
13: And round 19 continues tonight with Sydney at home to the Crows. Over to NRL, and the Broncos have snapped an 8-game losing streak with a shock 14-12 win over the Panthers at CommBank. It keeps the reigning Premier's slim finals hopes alive, but they will need to win their last 8 matches. And in cricket, Steve Smith has blasted his fastest ever century in Washington Freedom's record-breaking win over New York in America's Major Cricket League. It took just 40 balls for the former Aussie skipper to reach his ton as his side reached 4 for 270.
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1: Gold Central Victoria weather for the Courthouse Hotel, Pall Mall, Bendigo.
0: Another nippy start. We'll get to that in a tick. Mostly sunny, though, today. Partly cloudy in Maryborough. Bendigo, Maryborough 13, Castlemaine 14, Ballarat 13. Tomorrow, cloudy, partly cloudy in Ballarat. Bendigo, Maryborough and Castlemaine 12. Ballarat also 12 degrees. They told us it was going to be cloudy yesterday. It was a beautiful afternoon. Anywho, it is chilly. Jackass Flat, 1 degree, feels like -2. Mount Buninyong, it is half a degree, feels like -2.
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0: Feel Good Friday. Good to have you along. And let's get stuck into it straight away. We've got news of the weird coming up very soon, by the way. It is the Wake Up Call. 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
16: Friday, it's Friday. La la la la la la. It's Friday, it's Friday. La la la la la la.

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1: Gold Centre Victoria, FM 98.3 AM 1071. Hello there. Welcome along. Feel Good Friday. Robbo here. The 2026 Australian Sheep and Wool Show gets underway today at the showground. Runs through until Sunday. We'll be there tomorrow and today, indeed, broadcasting live. Chris will be there, the Savo, from 12 to 4. Feel Good Work Day coming to you from there. And then I'll be down there from 10 a.m. to 2 p.m. tomorrow. Looking forward to taking in all the action and colour of the 2026 Australian Sheep and Wool Show. Our outside broadcaster, thanks to All Tech, Leanit and Santons of Bendigo. If you're down there, we'll be in the pavilion, I believe, just near the race and where they do all of the parades and what have you. So come on in, say good day. We'd love to meet you. It's going to be a lot of fun, that's for sure.
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0: it, but they weren't, and he was fined the equivalent of $335. It'd certainly leave a bad taste in your mouth, wouldn't it? It's not the only case, though. A London woman was fined $200 for pouring a splash of coffee down a storm drain before boarding a bus. Now, I hate littering, but really, in those two cases, $335 and $200? In the words of Daryl Kerrigan from The Castle, tell him he's dreaming. That's news of the weird. 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

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It's the Wake Up Call, Friday morning edition with Robbo. Fairly nice looking day coming up around the place. I hope your weekend is all planned out, or maybe just going to hang loose and do not much. One thing you can do this morning, though, is vote for which song you'd like to hear in the Friday Song Off. We've got two songs that reflect the fact that the Sheep and Wool Show, one of Australia's great events, and therefore a couple of great Australian songs.

0: Gold, Central Victoria, FM 98.3 AM 1071. It's the Wake Up Call with Robbo. Local, national, rural news all on the way. 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
10: G'day, it's Tom Parry with your local news. An investigation is underway into the alleged firebombing of a Bendigo convenience store. Police believe two offenders lit a fire outside the Littleton Terrace shop about 7:15 yesterday morning, with the pair fleeing the scene in a vehicle soon after. As of this morning, no arrests have been made in relation to the matter. Anyone who knows more should contact Crime Stoppers. Still on police matters, and two men from Eagle Hawk have been remanded in custody following raids that uncovered allegedly stolen guns. Three firearms were recovered on Wednesday during searches of two homes as part of investigations into a burglary at a rural property near Rochester over the weekend. A 31-year-old and a 35-year-old male now face multiple charges. Extra cash will be heading the way of Bendigo Health to help Central Victorians get home sooner. The state government has confirmed it's one of 22 public hospitals sharing in $4.7 million in funding to allow patients to be discharged on Saturday or Sunday. Presently, hospital staff can only discharge people in their care on weekdays. Free tips are being offered on how to make your house more energy efficient at an information session being hosted by Greater Bendigo Council next week. According to spokesperson Anthony Petherbridge, the talk will benefit owners of homes old and new.
11: Absolutely. It actually benefits both types of developers, whether you're an existing homeowner with an older home or even a home that's 30 or 40 years old. Also, people who are buying a house and they might want to understand ways that can improve it as it's being built in the first place.
10: It's taking place on Thursday evening. And briefly in sport, the 13th round of the Bendigo Netball League is happening tomorrow, with a clash between the Bloods and Eagle Hawk shaping up as the game to watch in the A-grade competition.
1: Hume and Isa Mitre 10, building with Bendigo since 1880. Gold Central Victoria, national news now.
12: Rob McLennan, the father of Melbourne teenager Bianca Jones, says he's disgusted by reports that those responsible for the methanol poisoning of his daughter and her friend Holly Morton Bowles could spend less than a year behind bars. Mark Jones now calling on the PM to step in and push for what he says is justice. The US has launched another wave of attacks on Iran as Tehran accuses Washington of war crimes through the targeting of civilian infrastructure. White House Press Secretary Caroline Levitt says the attacks wouldn't be happening if Iran hadn't breached the Memorandum of Understanding.
13: President Trump is not going to sit by and allow these acts of terrorism to take place.
12: The banks are preparing for the upcoming ban on card payment surcharges that kicks in from October, some already scaling back credit card points by up to 50%. And a tsunami alert has been wound back in New Zealand after a 5.9 earthquake that hit the South Island. No reports of damage or injury. Penrith has been pipped 14-12 by the Broncos in a seesawing NRL clash at Combank. Harry Grant will steer an inexperienced Storm spine into tonight's clash with the Roosters in Sydney. Geelong coach Chris Scott says a potential long-term injury to Max Holmes during last night's 27-point AFL win over the Saints is definitely not what he wanted.
14: If you asked me a couple of weeks ago, who do you really not want to lose? Yeah, Cameron and Holmes would be up there.
1: Rural News. Now.
15: Good morning, I'm Gabriel Hodson. The number of bird flu cases is climbing. Kiara Parker has more.
16: Another migratory petrel has tested positive to H5 bird flu, this time in the beachside community of Hawke's Nest on the New South Wales mid-north coast. It was tested at the CSIRO's Australian Centre for Disease Preparedness. Australia's Chief Veterinary Officer, Beth Cookson, says all but one confirmed case so far has been in individual seabirds, with no evidence it's reached poultry or other forms of agriculture. Worldwide, it's estimated 600 million chickens and other birds have died due to the highly contagious disease. It follows news of the first case in New Zealand, where a seabird was found on a Wellington beach. Kiara Parker, National Rural News.
15: Pregnant ewes are becoming the latest targets of stock thieves. The amount of sheep stolen is also climbing. Victoria Police Farm Crime Inspector Paul Hargraves says in one case last year, 1,100 sheep went missing from a farm who'd already been hit twice.
17: These sheep are stolen more than cattle, and sheep predominantly stolen more so in the western parts of Victoria. But what we have noticed of late is the prevalence of ewes being stolen. So female sheep, but particularly young maiden lambs, sometimes at the point of lambing.
15: He says many stolen sheep can end up at selling centres or abattoirs. Researchers at James Cook University have identified a promising potential vaccine against hookworm. The parasite affects cattle in coastal and tropical parts of Australia. It also affects about 470 million people worldwide. PhD candidate Eddie Sarker led the study, which discovered a hookworm protein that reduced worm burden and egg production by up to 90% in animals. The parasite lives in the small intestine, feeding on blood and causing anemia, malnutrition, stunted growth and slow development. Holter has become the first virtual fencing operator approved to set up shop in South Australia, 7 months after the Malinauskas government legalised the cattle collar technology. The South Australian Dairy Farmers Association has welcomed the move, telling the Weekly Times it played a big role in putting the laws in place. Victoria, New South Wales, Queensland and Tasmania are already using virtual fencing. Tasmania has a new unwelcome visitor. The serpentine leaf miner insect has been detected on a farm in the state's northwest. Site-specific measures are in place while surveillance and tracing activities continue. Potato growers are being especially wary and are asked to take photos for the department, as well as restrict access to sites where the prohibited pests are being found. Researchers at the Western Sydney University are making some breakthroughs in our understanding of fungi behaviour and how it can cut fertiliser and spray bills. Morhizal or AM fungi is being mapped across Australia to match fungi and climate types. The work involves investigating the link between fertiliser efficiency with fungi in the soil, as well as water efficiency and plant health. And that's the state of the country. I'm Gabriel Hodson. Good morning.
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1: Gold Central Victoria weather, thanks to Prestige Jayco Bendigo.
0: Pretty good looking feel good Friday. On the way, mostly sunny, partly cloudy in Maryborough. Bendigo, Maryborough 13, Castlemaine 14, Ballarat 13. Then tomorrow, cloudy, partly cloudy in Ballarat. Bendigo, Maryborough, Castlemaine and Ballarat, all 12 degrees expected for tomorrow. 1 degree in Strathdale and Bakery Hill. Feels a bit below zero, though, in both of those places.
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0: Showbiz after 7. $90 now in the kitty for our mystery song, thanks to Bendigo Electronics. So you could pick yourself up a nice 90 if you can tell me what the mystery song is. We'll do that after 7 o'clock as well. Next up, though, it is Star Cinema Eagle Hawk seeing what's on at the movies. Gold Central Victoria, it's 21 to 7.

0: Gold Central Victoria, FM 98.3 AM 1071. It is the Feel Good Friday edition of the show, and as we do each week around this time, we head off to the pictures and we're off to the Star Cinema Eagle Hawk Martin Miles. Good morning.
1: Oh, well, hello, and congratulations for making it halfway through winter, everyone. Well, officially, anyway.
0: Yes, I know. Thank goodness for that. Now, this sounds very interesting. You've got a lot on at the moment, actually. It's a bio starting at 1 o'clock, a new release, Primavera. Tell us about that.
1: Yeah, Italian film, beautifully shot, and it's a period piece, and it's set in Vivaldi's time. And he meets a talented violinist called Cecilia, or Cecilia, as we would say in this country. And he becomes her teacher and her mentor, and she finds a way to escape her almost inevitable lot in life through her passion, which is music. So, yeah, based on true events, always a great way to start a film, if you know that it really happened. And, yeah, Primavera starts today at 1 p.m.
0: Now, this, you've got a fantastic lineup at the moment. Commonwealth, a new release, a doco starting tomorrow at 1 o'clock. And you've got a special guest as well.
1: Yeah, the director of this piece, Kane Guglielmi, is going to be present to answer some of your questions. And it's basically a documentary that is about his journey. Or personal sort of soul-searching journey to analyze what capitalism is, how it affects us negatively, what we could be doing differently to have a more harmonious life, you know, with our neighbors and with our community. And he travels the world in search of answers and speaks to some amazing experts in this field. And it's going to be a great pleasure to have him on site to do the Q&A at 1 p.m. tomorrow afternoon.
0: He must be a fair capitalist to get all the money he needs to travel around the world on a regular basis.
1: Well, you can come along and ask him.
0: Indeed. Now, going from the sublime to the ridiculous, Toy Story 5, that starts tomorrow at 4.
1: Yeah, what can I tell you? It's a story about toys, and it's the fifth one. I mean, it's sort of this franchise of films. It's just part of the vernacular. Everybody knows it. It's, you know, it's Buzz Lightyear, et cetera, et cetera. All the original voiceover actors are in it, including Tom Hanks. And, yeah, it's just the next in a series of a great lineage of films for the family. So great, yes. Yeah. Opportunity to see it on the big screen at the Great Eagle Hawk Star Cinema, and that's what starts tomorrow at 4 p.m., as you said.
0: Somebody once bought me one of the toys from the lineup, and but it was sort of misconstrued a bit when I went home and said, "Hey, love, I've got a Woody."
1: thank you.
0: I'm here all week. Come back, try the veal. Silent Friend is a new release, a drama starting tomorrow at 7 o'clock.
1: Yeah, some English subtitles in this one, but it's a lot of it is in English. And this is a really, I saw the trailer yesterday, and it looks so beautiful, and it's getting so many accolades, like it's a work of art, instant masterpiece, the list goes on. So it's set in Germany, and it's set in a park or a garden where this ginkgo tree, many, many hundreds of years old, lives, if you will. And it witnesses the three generations of people as they explore secrets of botanical life, how trees and plants relate to us as humans. And one chap in this story is trying to analyze the tree to just detect exactly how much trees feel from us, even though they seem to be inanimate objects. So really fascinating setup. Absolutely beautifully shot. It's going to be one of those instant foreign film classics. Silent Friends starts tomorrow at 7 p.m.
0: I actually had in one of the houses I lived in Adelaide, one of the best examples of a ginkgo tree in Adelaide. The other major one people spoke about was in the Botanic Gardens. So, yeah, the ginkgo trees are beautiful.
1: Yeah, really majestic trees. And anyone who loves plants, loves exploring the human condition, this is going to be right up your alley.
0: All righty. Still screening The Death of Robin Hood and the Melbourne International Film Festival 2026 tickets on sale now. Grab them before they run out. So a busy time. Great lineup. Martin Miles, thanks as always for chatting. We'll do it again next week.
1: Avec plaisir.
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7: We're turning back the clock on July 17, the day in 1955 when Disneyland opened in Anaheim, California.
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7: Movie Yellow Submarine premiered on July 17, 1968.
9: Right then, let's get this vessel ship shape.
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7: In 1974, John Lennon was ordered to leave the US over a drug charge from 1968, but John said it was more than that.
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7: To 1976 and the opening ceremony of the Montreal Olympics, marred by the boycott of 25 African teams because of New Zealand's participation following the All Blacks tour of South Africa.
12: We're very pleased to be able to say this, that we're a very popular team. We're a little worried, I think, in the early stages.
7: And it was on this day in 2000 that Oz music legend Slim Dusty became the first recording artist in history to release 100 albums with the same label, with the release of Looking Forward, Looking Back.
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7: One of the biggest TV stars of all time, David Hasselhoff, is 74.
15: All these computer things are just a waste of time anyway. 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
7: J. Michael Straczynski is 72, the comic book writer famous for Spider-Man comics and the creation of the Babylon 5 TV series.
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7: 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He was just 44 when he died of throat cancer in 1998. Remembering Mark Hunter on July 17.
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Church of Victoria. Never get sick of that song. Just wonderful, isn't it? The Beatles and Let It Be. It's Robbo here. Feel Good Friday. Hope your Friday is going okay. Fri-yay, as we like to call it as well. And we will be a very busy weekend here at Gold Central Victoria. Today, Chris is heading out to the Sheep and Wool Show. He's going to be there broadcasting live from 12 till 4 today, the Feel Good Work Day. And then tomorrow, I'll be out there from 10 till 2. Really looking forward to that as well. It's thanks to Santons of Bendigo with over 150 years of combined experience since 1946. Go and check them out in Bridge Street in Bendigo. All right, showbiz on the way and the mystery song thanks to Bendigo Electronics. $90.90 could be yours if you have a crack at the mystery song.

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5: G'day, it's Tom Parry with your local news. Police have laid charges after seizing allegedly stolen guns from two homes in Eagle Hawk. They were located on Wednesday as part of an investigation into a burglary at a rural property near Rochester last weekend, with the searches resulting in the arrest of a 35-year-old and 31-year-old male. All up, seven firearms were seized, three of them believed to be from the weekend theft. In other police matters, detectives from Bendigo CIU are looking into the apparent firebombing of a Bendigo convenience store, the attack having occurred at a shopfront in the Coles Arcade near Littleton Terrace around 7:15 a.m. yesterday. Investigators believe two offenders were involved and the incident potentially linked to another blaze in Golden Square shortly after. Weekend hospital stays may soon become a thing of the past for Central Victorians. The state government has confirmed that Bendigo Health will be sharing in $4.7 million in funding to allow patients to be discharged on weekends. It's one of 22 public hospitals which presently can only discharge people from Monday to Friday. An info session will be held next week highlighting the low-cost ways to make our homes more energy efficient, with the City of Greater Bendigo's Anthony Petherbridge telling us that includes simple things like putting a sock in the crack of a door.
6: Anything like that in terms of sealing windows, sealing doors, you know, if people can afford double glazing. All those things make a really big difference to energy efficiency and ultimately saving costs for people.
5: And in sports, this weekend sees the Bendigo Braves playing their very last games of the NBL 1 season. First up, our men's and women's teams have a doubleheader with the Keilor Thunder tonight at Red Energy Arena before heading to Melbourne tomorrow evening for clashes against their Kilsyth counterparts.
0: Human ISA Mitre 10, building with Bendigo since 1880. Gold Central Victoria, national news now.
7: Hi there, I'm Rob McLennan. Fewer Australians than ever are owning up to being regular smokers. A new survey has found the number of daily tobacco users has dropped from 8.3% 2 years ago to just 5.6% now. One in three of those admit to buying illegal nicotine products. Telstra will face a Senate inquiry today after last week's outage. Chief Exec Vicky Brady to be grilled after thousands were left without service or 000 access. One Nation's Barnaby Joyce has defended Malcolm Roberts' right to express his support for Russian President Vladimir Putin, although he's told Sky he doesn't share those views.
8: The mind of Malcolm Roberts, he's an incredibly decent human being, is not the mind of me or the mind of other people.
7: And it turns out Toy Story movies are not just fun to watch, they're also good for the global economy. A new study's found the five installments have generated an estimated $73 billion in worldwide consumer spending. AFL first at St Kilda's gone down to Geelong 102-75. Meantime, Swans coach Dean Cox has made four changes for tonight's clash with the Crows at the SCG. Penrith has gone down to the Broncos 14-12 in their NRL clash at Combank. Tonight it's the Storm travelling to Sydney to take on the Roosters. And ahead of the Belgian Grand Prix, Lando Norris has been hit with a 10-place grid penalty over battery issues with his car.
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9: A mostly sunny feel-good Friday, partly cloudy in Maryborough, 13 for Bendigo and Maryborough, 14 for Castlemaine and 13 for Ballarat. Cloudy tomorrow, partly cloudy in Ballarat, Bendigo, Maryborough, Castlemaine and Ballarat, all 12 degrees. Currently, Long Gully sitting on zero, as is Cardigan Village, and both of them feel like it's about minus two.
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9: Jaden Forster, entertainment, that is on the way. Mystery song, thanks to Bendigo Electronics, $90. We'll have a crack at that before 7:32. It's before 7:30 also, not 7:32. I'm not being that specific with the time. 6 past 7, I amuse myself anyway. It's Gold Central Victoria. Happy Friday to you.

0: Morning Central Victoria, FM 98.3, AM 1071. Wake up call, Robbo, Friday morning edition. It's 13 past 7 now, and a feel-good Friday indeed.
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0: Morning, Jaden. How are you?
3: Good, thank you, Robbo. Good morning.
0: Hey, we're going to start off talking about Sam Neill. I watched yesterday afternoon, I watched the 2023 Australian story about him and just everything you read. I mean, he was the real deal. I reckon he was just a beautiful human being.
3: Oh, indeed. I think that's the overarching or overreaching sentiment, basically. Just an incredible man, a great person to work with. And his greatest personality trait, humility, is basically the overarching sort of theme that's come out since his passing on Monday. And yeah, I completely agree. Just a great person and great sort of outlook on life as well. I think particularly in those later days or particularly during this cancer battle that he faced, which of course we know he beat. You know, the chemo didn't work or have the desired effect, and so they went to this CAR T therapy, and that was what put him in remission in the end, passing away with pneumonia, we learn of now, confirmed yesterday through his manager, which was kind of already widely known. But yeah, basically the reason why we have that there is it was released yesterday or confirmed yesterday to correct basically a false narrative that was circulating that Sam had died as a result of battling that blood cancer, which we know is not the case. The other sort of, I guess, falsehood that the manager there yesterday was seeking to correct was that Sam's health had actually been in decline for some time, bedridden. And well, yes, he was battling pneumonia just now, but from all accounts, everything I've heard and everything that has been reported, he was very

0: to happen at his place there in New Zealand at a later date.
1: Yeah. I think the only thing he and I probably had in common, the only thing with him, he wasn't very good at marriages and relationships, but you can't blame him for that. Now, first Carl, now Sarah. Vastly different reasons, but both gone from the Today Show.
0: That's right, yeah. Carl, of course, we've talked about. That all happened pretty quickly for obvious reasons. And, yeah, now Sarah too, which her situation, I have to say, is a little different. Of course, she's heavily pregnant. The baby's due next month. And she was due to go on maternity leave this week or next week. That, of course, has come forward a bit earlier than anticipated because she's had these issues with her blood pressure. That's fact. That's not a smokescreen or anything. I guess what is interesting in her case is that we have only heard from her following or around this departure through the way of a message that she wrote on social media and then some subsequent statements from the Today Show colleagues themselves, which she may have been too unwell, but usually you would have expected to see like a little Zoom chat to say goodbye or even just a pre-recorded video on her phone or something, but we didn't get that. We've just had the message. And the drums are beating quite loudly that she too, like Carl, has been given the old heave-ho and won't be coming back to the Today Show at all, which maybe I'm being a bit nitpicky, but when you look at what they said on the Today Show just 2 days ago, there was no mention whatsoever of a see you soon or see you next year. It was all just talking about her pregnancy and that we'll be in touch. So, look, I'll read you one sentence that she wrote on social media and I'll get your take on this. She said, I won't make it back to the Today Show to say goodbye to all you wonderful people before abruptly heading off on maternity leave. Something in that or not?
1: Yeah, I reckon there is. It's a bit cryptic, but yeah, Channel 9, I tell you, it's, yeah, it's interesting. It just seems, I don't know, not disrespectful to her, but, you know, she's been a loyal servant, but it doesn't sound like she's going to be back in a hurry.
0: No, I agree. My gut tells me that she's probably done, and that's certainly the word on the street there. I mean, the say goodbye to you all there is kind of a bit cryptic, as you say. I mean, the lack of them saying, oh, we'll see you when you come back from maternity leave is also quite cryptic and sort of telling in its own sense. So, yeah, I mean, like you say there, I mean, it's a shame. She's a tremendous presenter and journalist as well. And her and Carl probably were the best team since Carl and Lisa way back in the glory days of the Today Show. So, yeah, the show's certainly struggling while Sunrise continues in cruise control. It'll be very interesting to see where they take it.
1: And just finally, it's back. I'm a Celeb returning to our screens. That's good, actually, because it's about the only reality TV show I actually really like, and dumped by 10, but going to be back with 7 now.
0: Indeed, yeah, and I agree. I mean, it is probably the best reality show on TV, if there is a best reality show. I am a little surprised. I have said to you previously, despite sort of my feelings there, I have found it sort of become a bit ho-hum, to be perfectly honest with you. But look, interesting to see what 7 does with it. No word yet on location, timing, or hosts. I mean, if I was to put a bet on something, I would say Dr. Chris Brown and possibly Sonia Kruger. I mean, Julia Morris, of course, was the original with Dr. Chris Brown, but I'm not sure about her. I think 7 might want to keep it sort of in-house, but I think definitely they would be bonkers to absolutely not bring back Dr. Chris. And there might be something in that. He was on The Morning Show co-hosting, filling in for Larry Emder on Wednesday. Question was put to him. Well, played it pretty straight back. Have a listen here to what he had to say.
2: I think it's a fantastic show, and I'm very excited that's part of Channel 7's exciting 2027 lineup. I'm honestly not that surprised, because I feel like 7 will do great things with it.
1: He should be a politician, mate.
0: Oh, indeed, I know, right? Very diplomatic to a T, as you would expect, with 7 being his employer. The reality being, he may not have even been asked yet, but look, we'll see what they do with it, see what happens.
1: Good on you. Jaden, thanks as always. Talk to you next week.
0: Thank you.
1: Entertainment, Jaden Foster, Gold, Central Victoria.
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7: Yeah, Gary's giving us a buzz. Morning, Gary, how are you doing?
8: I'm doing well, Robbo, yourself?
7: Yeah, terrific, thank you. Weekend just about upon us. Looking forward to getting out to the Sheep and Wool Show. But before all of that, we have the matter of $90 that could be coming your way if you can tell me what that song is.
8: I would walk 500 miles by the Proclaimers.
7: You know, you could walk 500 miles, Gaz, and you're still not going to get the $90. I'm sorry. Never mind. Thanks very much. That's another one we can tick off. Good on you, mate. Have a great weekend.
8: Enjoy yours, Robbo.
7: Will do. Thanks very much indeed. All right, so we hit the 100 coming up on Monday with the Mystery Song, thanks to Bendigo Electronics. It's Gold Central Victoria. 23 past 7.

0: terrible whistler. Me, not him. Sitting on the dock of the bay, Otis Redding, Gold Centre Victoria, FM 98.3 AM 1071. Good morning, it's Robbo here for your Friday. Tom's in after 8.30 this morning. Coming up, pick the flick, try and send somebody off to the Star Cinema and Eagle Hawk. We'll have a look at what's happening around the city of Greater Bendigo. I know we've been focusing on the Sheep and Wool Show, but as always, there's plenty going on right across the region. So we'll catch up with Glenn from Bendigo Tourism to have a look at that. And the Friday song off as well. Two Australian songs. Great Southern Land being one of them. Sounds of then, This Is Australia being the other one. You can vote. We'll open the voting until 8:05. Just go to our Facebook page at Gold Centre Victoria.
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5: Today, it's Tom Parry with your local news. More funding will head the way of Bendigo Health to help us get home from hospital sooner. The Victorian government has confirmed it's one of 22 public hospitals statewide, sharing in $4.7 million to allow patients to be discharged on weekends. Presently, staff can only discharge people in their care from Monday to Friday. Arrests have been made after police seized allegedly stolen guns from two properties in Eaglehawk. They were located as part of an investigation into a burglary at a rural property near Rochester last weekend. A 31-year-old and 35-year-old male now face multiple charges regarding the matter. Meantime, Bendigo CIU detectives are looking into the alleged firebombing of a convenience store in the city. The incident occurred around 7:15 yesterday morning at a shopfront in the Coles Arcade near Littleton Terrace, with investigators being told that two offenders were involved and fled the scene in a vehicle. Nobody has at present been arrested in relation to the matter. Anyone who knows more should contact Crime Stoppers. Greater Bendigo Council is offering a free info session on how to lower your power bills and make your home more energy efficient. The city's manager of strategic planning, Anthony Petherbridge, says the event will run for 1 hour with a Q&A to follow.
6: So we have a couple of presenters that discuss how people can make their homes more energy efficient with some really cost-effective solutions. But then we allow a lot of time for people to ask specific questions about their houses or ideas that they might have.
5: The session takes place next Thursday evening. To sport, and in football, the Bendigo Pioneers girls play their Geelong counterparts this weekend in the AFL's Talent League. Both teams currently have just one victory to their name after 15 rounds of the competition, with the match getting underway from noon tomorrow at the QEO.
4: Human ISA Mitre 10, building with Bendigo since 1880. Gold Central Victoria, national news, now.
7: I'm Rob McLennan. Well, despite all the noise around illegal tobacco, the number of Aussies who smoke each day has dropped to a new all-time low. A government survey of more than 17,000 people has found the number of nicotine users continues to plunge, now at just 5.6%. That's down from 8.3% 2 years ago. Well, it's still not safe enough to cross the Strait of Hormuz, according to the International Maritime Organization. Secretary General Arsenio Dominguez has told the ABC the situation is still volatile.
8: The risks are too high, and I have maintained my message to everyone not to take any risks for ship owners, ship operators, as well as the flag states.
7: Federal MP Tony Passan has been injured when a barge he was on struck a sandbar in Tassie. And Aussie swimwear company Nashies has received a six-figure payout from the US after being forced to pay Donald Trump's illegal tariffs. To AFL first, where the Cats have had a 27-point win over the Saints to break their losing streak, but an ankle injury to midfielder Max Holmes may have brought his season to an early end. Round 19 continues tonight, Sydney at home to the Crows. To NRL, and the Broncos have snapped their 8-game losing streak with a shock 14-12 win over the Panthers. It keeps the reigning Premier's slim finals hopes alive, but they will need to win their last 8 games.
9: I think I need another coffee.
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4: Gold Central Victoria weather for Five Flags Hotel Castlemaine.
12: Yeah, chilly one today, that is for sure, and a nice day to follow those, so can't complain too much, I guess. The forecast today generally is for a mostly sunny one. A little bit of cloud around in Maryborough. Bendigo, Maryborough 13, Castlemaine 14, Ballarat 13. Tomorrow, cloudy, partly cloudy in Ballarat. Bendigo, Maryborough, Castlemaine and Ballarat, all 12 degrees tomorrow. Currently, it's still sitting on 1 degree in both Kennington and Narina, but feels like about -3.
4: On Girl, Central Victoria, pick the flick and win a double pass to the Star Cinema Eagle Hawk.
12: Yes, here is this morning's movie clip. I want you to tell me what it is.
13: I'm not going to hurt you. I'm just going to bash your brains.
12: Oh, nice. 544-1071. 544-1071. If you reckon you know what movie that is from. It's 24 to 8, Gold Central Victoria.

0: Girl, Central Victoria. Get the Flick. And win a double pass to the Star Cinema Eagle Hawk.
1: Good morning, Girl, Central Victoria.
2: Yes, good morning. I'm just ringing about Pick the Flick.
1: Yeah, hi. Who's that?
2: It's Melissa.
1: Hey, Melissa. How's your Friday shaping up so far?
2: Pretty chilly.
1: It is that. A bit breezy around the kneesies, that's for sure. Okay, have a listen to Pick the Flick. Here it is.
3: I'm not going to hurt you. I'm just going to bash your brains.
1: Lovely way to start a Friday. What do you reckon it is?
2: Batman?
1: It's not Batman. I'm sorry.
2: Okey-doke.
1: Never mind. Thanks, Melissa. Have a good one.
2: No, thanks for the opportunity.
1: See
2: Bye.
1: Ya. Bye.

0: Gold Center, Victoria, FM 98.3, AM 1071. It's the wake-up call. Beautiful morning, cold one, though, and plenty going on over the weekend around the city of Greater Bendigo. If I was allowed to, I would say, you know, fuller than a fat lady's sock, but I'm not allowed to, so we'll go with full as the family potty. Anyway, Glenn from Bendigo Tourism's with us. Morning, Glenn.
1: Good morning, Robbo. How are you?
0: Very well, thank you. The Australian Sheep and Wool Show, that's the biggie, I guess.
1: Yeah, one of our most iconic events on our calendar is this weekend, starting today, running through till Sunday. For those that have never been to the Sheep and Wool Show, been running since 1877. And, of course, it attracts the best loved, I guess, sheep breeders from across the nation. But, of course, it's way more than sheep breeding. There's over 250 exhibitors, so you can go there and you can see things like shearing, fashion parades, the Festival of Lamb, woolcraft exhibits, and, of course, a massive amount of yarn as well. So, yeah, encourage people to get out to the showgrounds over the weekend and check it out.
0: Yeah, we'll be having a yarn there, the Savo, with Chris, and I'll be there 10 till 2 tomorrow, broadcasting live as well. Now, the Artisan Annual Fibre Fair, and I guess this sort of ties in a bit with the wool show, does it not?
1: Yeah, there's no coincidence that this is on this weekend. It runs Sunday.
0: Take a step somewhere, Glenn. We're losing you.
1: Okay. Can you hear me?
0: I can hear you. Go ahead.
1: So this event is at the North Bendigo Bowls Club, and it features knitting, crocheting, sock making, weaving, hair dyed yarns, hand spinning, whole range of different things over the weekend as well. So, yeah, support the local group there that are putting this on during the Sheep and Wool Show.
0: Yeah. Now, basketball, I think it's the last round, actually, of NBL 1, but it's all happening at Red Energy Arena.
1: That's right. Tonight, the Bendigo Braves take on the Keilor Thunder tonight at Red Energy Arena. So looking to, hopefully they can have a win to finish the season off.
0: Yeah. Now, a new gallery in View Street. Tell us about this.
1: Yeah, this one is brand new tomorrow. It opens at 1:30 on View Street. I'm not sure if I'm pronouncing this correctly. Tarquinio Davidson Gallery, formerly the NAP Contemporary Gallery, is opening its doors. It has an artist, celebrated Tennant Creek Bryo artist, Clifford Thompson Jalpajari, I think it is, tomorrow. So, yeah, I encourage people to get up on View Street and check out this new gallery. Great addition to View Street and the Arts Precinct.
0: Yeah, you did well. Now, Moonlight Market, that's on.
1: That's right, tomorrow from 3 p.m. till 8 p.m. in Hargraves Mall. 70 stalls, whole range of food, retail gems, live music and licensed bar. It's always really popular and hopefully the weather's looking great tomorrow for it.
0: Jim Jefferies, funny man, like hosting the 1% Club, but also a great stand-up comedian. He's in town as well.
1: Yeah, what a variety of a weekend. Yeah, Jim Jefferies tomorrow night. And of course, known certainly... globally for his comedy and Red Energy Arena tomorrow night. So I encourage people to jump on and see if you can grab a last minute ticket.
0: Bit of a brave man too, if you ever watch his very famous stand-up piece about guns and Americans, which he did in America. It was pretty interesting stuff. And finally, Keys of Gold.
1: Yeah, so this has been performing each weekend during July and of course been incredibly popular. It has 12 stunning venues, 32 incredible instruments, 250 world-class performers. So those that are fans of chamber music, there's events on right throughout the region. This weekend we've got today, at St. Andrew's Uniting Church, the Bold, the Beautiful and the Bizarre performance, the Four Seasons at St. Augustine's Church in Inglewood, Brilliant Bark at Inglewood Town Hall and Mozart and More at Longali Uniting Church. So a real variety through the region this weekend.
0: Certainly is, yeah. Some terrific stuff right across the region, as you say. So, Glenn, you have a great weekend yourself. Thanks for sharing that and we'll talk to you again next week.
1: You too. Thanks, Robbo.
0: Glenn Harvey, Bendigo Tourism on the Wake Up Call. It's 11 to 8.
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sexy thing. It's Robbo here, Gold Centre of Victoria. Not talking about myself, folks. Don't worry about that. Coming up in the next half hour, the Celebration Hub will give someone a shout out and give away $50 to the Queen's Arms Hotel in Quarry Hill. Get along there. So that's coming up. If you have something you want to share with us too, by the way, just go to goldcentrevictoria.com.au. Share your celebration. Leave the rest to us. Also coming up, might have a top five. Haven't had a top five for a while. And really weird words. So we're going to look at that. The English language is certainly strange, that is for sure. And you've got about 10 minutes to vote for the Friday song off these two.

Aussie theme because, of course, it's the Sheep and Wool Show. As Glenn mentioned, been going 100 odd years, well over 100 years, 140 or something like that, and it's a Great Australian event. So, Great Australian Songs.

0: Yeah, it's another one, Ganga Jang. So vote for which one you'd like to hear, and I'll play the winner around 20 past 8, give or take. News and weather next, though. It's Gold Central Victoria.
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11: G'day, it's Tom Parry with your local news. Investigations are underway into the alleged firebombing of a Bendigo convenience store. Police believe two offenders lit a fire outside the Littleton Terrace shop about 7:15 a.m. yesterday, with the pair fleeing the scene in a vehicle soon after. As of this morning, nobody has been arrested in relation to the matter. Anyone who knows more should contact Crime Stoppers. Still on police matters, and two men from Eagle Hawk have been charged and remanded in custody following raids that uncovered allegedly stolen guns. Three firearms were recovered on Wednesday during searches of two homes in the suburb as part of investigations into a burglary at a rural property near Rochester over the weekend. Extra cash is heading the way of Bendigo Health to help Central Victorians get home sooner. It'll be one of 22 public hospitals statewide sharing in $4.7 million in funding to allow patients to be discharged on Saturday or Sunday rather than just weekdays. Free tips are being offered on how to make your house more energy efficient at an info session being hosted by Greater Bendigo Council next week. According to spokesperson Anthony Petherbridge, the talk on Thursday evening will benefit owners of homes old and new.
12: Absolutely. It actually benefits both types of developers, whether you're an existing homeowner with an older home or even a home that's 30 or 40 years old. Also, people who are buying a house and they might want to understand ways that can improve it as it's being built in the first place.
11: And in sport, tomorrow has the Bendigo Football League's 13th round being played. The senior competition's game to watch sees 5th-placed Eagle Hawk hosting 4th-placed South at Canterbury Park, while at Camp Reserve, Castlemaine will be up against ladder leaders Strathfield Say.
1: Human ISA Mitre 10, building with Bendigo since 1880. Gold Central Victoria, national news now.
0: Hello, I'm Rob McLennan. The family of two best friends who died from methanol poisoning at a Laos backpackers say they're devastated by the sentences the culprits now face. It's believed those who served those laced cocktails to Bianca Jones and Holly Morton Bowles will spend less than a year behind bars. Holly's dad, Sean, telling Nine it's gut-wrenching.
8: The potential of 1 year is just, it's there. There's no words really to describe how devastating it is.
0: Earning frequent flyer points on your credit cards is getting tougher as the banks start to cut reward rates and wind back perks like lounge access. That's because of an upcoming ban on businesses charging card payment surcharges, which help fund loyalty schemes. And Iran has declared the Strait of Hormuz a red line following a 5th night of US attacks. Tehran says if American strikes continue, it will begin targeting all infrastructure across the Gulf region. Well, the Cats have climbed to 7th on the AFL ladder after a 102-75 victory over the Saints. Grian Myers booting 3 goals and telling Fox Footy a stint in the VFL and advice from his coaches helped in managing a knee injury.
13: Their say is that my knee wasn't going well enough. I was confident in myself, but I think they were the right decisions to build up my strength, build up my confidence.
0: And in NRL, the Broncos have snapped their 8-game losing streak with a 14-12 win over the ladder-leading Panthers.
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14: It's a gorgeous looking morning, albeit a very chilly one. Mostly sunny today, partly cloudy in Maryborough. Bendigo, Maryborough 13 today, Castlemaine 14, Ballarat 13. Tomorrow, cloudy, partly cloudy in Ballarat, Bendigo, Maryborough, Castlemaine and Ballarat. All 12 degrees expected for tomorrow. White Hills, it's rocketed up to 1.5 degrees. And Mitchell Park, it's 3, but still feels like -2.
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14: Okay, the voting has shut now for the Friday Song Off. I'll tally the votes and we'll play the winning song before 8:30 for you. And also coming up, the Celebration Hub will reward somebody on a prize-giving Friday with a $50 voucher to the Queen's Arms Hotel in Quarry Hill. Looking forward to that, as we are to the top five. We're going to do a top five this half hour. Top five really weird words and their meanings. I love this language that we use, the English language. It is so weird. Alrighty, 6 past 8. It's Gold Central Victoria, FM 98.3 and AM 1071.

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2: Yeah, I think it was Wednesday. Beck had a birthday and she's been drawn out to win the $50 voucher to the Queen's Arms Hotel. 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We'll give you a shout out on air and you can go into the draw. We'll do another one next week for the Queen's Arms Hotel in Quarry Hill. It is 8:10. 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

Centre Victoria, FM 98.3, AM 1071. It's Robbo here on the wake-up call, 8:15. Tom's in after 8:30. And a reminder, of course, that Chris this afternoon is going to be at the 2026 Australian Sheep and Wool Show, broadcasting live from High Noon. And that's all thanks to Alltech Leanit and also Sandons and Bendigo. And I'll be there tomorrow from 10 until 2. So either, if you're out there, come along, say good day. Chris would love to see you, as would I. Now, I thought of top five this morning. You know, words are weird. There's some words that you just go, what? Who came up with these things? For instance, at number five, there's a word for words that look exactly like what they mean, like bed, which if you look at it, looks like a tiny bed frame. That's called autological. At number four, dreamt is the only word that ends in MT. What about this one? A tartle. Have you had a little tartle? I've had a few tartles. A tartle is the awkward hesitation you get when introducing someone and you've forgotten their name. Oh, God, that's happened. I hate it. I panic if there's about four or five people I've got to introduce to someone. You know them all, but it's just going to happen. Number two, hope you haven't been guilty of this, defenestration. It's the act of throwing something or someone out of a window.

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Hey, Ash has given us a call to advise that the Calder northbound between about Malmesbury and Castlemaine is closed. Looks like there's been a bad accident there. So that's the Calder between Malmesbury and Castlemaine heading north. Just be aware of that. There'll be diversions in place. All right, 22 past 8, time for the Friday Song Off. It was between Great Southern Land by Ice House and Sounds of Then, This Is Australia by Gangajang. And without any further ado, we've tallied and verified the votes. Ladies and gentlemen, boys and girls, here it is, the winner of the Friday Song Off.

0: Central Victoria. That is the show and the week. Have a great weekend. See you at the Sheep and Wool Show, either today with Chris or tomorrow with me. Come and say good day.
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9: G'day, it's Tom Parry with your local news. Police have laid charges after seizing allegedly stolen guns from two homes in Eagle Hawk. They were located on Wednesday as part of an investigation into a burglary at a rural property near Rochester last weekend, with the searches resulting in the arrest of a 31-year-old and 35-year-old male. All up, seven firearms were seized, three of them believed to be from the weekend theft. In other police matters, detectives from Bendigo CIU are looking into the apparent firebombing of a convenience store in the CBD, which occurred at a shopfront in the Coles Arcade near Littleton Terrace around 7:15 a.m. yesterday. Investigators believe two offenders were involved and the incident potentially linked to another blaze in Golden Square shortly after. Weekend hospital stays may soon become a thing of the past for Central Victorians. The state government has confirmed that Bendigo Health will be sharing in $4.7 million in funding to allow patients to be discharged on weekends rather than just weekdays. It's one of 22 public hospitals in Victoria getting the cash. An info session will be held next week highlighting the low-cost ways to make our homes more energy efficient, with the City of Greater Bendigo's Anthony Petherbridge telling us that includes simple things like putting a sock in the crack of a door.
10: Anything like that in terms of sealing windows, sealing doors, you know, if people can afford double glazing, all those things make a really big difference to energy efficiency and ultimately saving costs for people.
9: The event takes place on Thursday evening. And in sport, round 15 is being played tomorrow in Heathcote District Football. Colbenabbin will be looking to avoid their third loss in a row in the senior competition when they host Lichfield Gunbower, while North Bendigo faces Mount Pleasant.
11: Gold Central Victoria. Victoria.
12: Morning, I'm Rob McLennan. The US has launched another wave of attacks on Iran as Tehran accuses Washington of war crimes through the targeting of civilian infrastructure. White House Press Secretary Caroline Levitt says the attacks wouldn't be happening at all had Iran not breached the Memorandum of Understanding.
13: President Trump is not going to sit by and allow these acts of terrorism to take place.
12: The father of Melbourne teenager Bianca Jones says he's disgusted by reports that those responsible for the methanol poisoning of his daughter and her friend Holly Morton Bowles could spend less than a year behind bars. Mark Jones is now calling on the PM to step in and push for what he says is justice. The banks are preparing for the upcoming ban on card payment surcharges that kicks in from October. Some have already started scaling back credit card points by up to 50%. And tsunami alerts have been wound back in New Zealand after a 5.9 earthquake struck the South Island. There are no reports yet of damage or injury.
8: Gold Central Victoria weather. For Tintacar, all your car, home and office tinting.
0: Mostly sunny, partly cloudy in Maryborough, Bendigo, Maryborough 13, Castlemaine 14, Ballarat 13. Tomorrow cloudy, partly cloudy in Ballarat, Bendigo, Maryborough, Castlemaine and Ballarat, all 12 degrees for the top.
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14: Now, until noon, this is Mornings with Tom Elliott.
15: It is 25 to 9. Good morning. Well, my power comes to me via the energy retailer called Engie. And last night, Engie sent me an email telling me about what my power might cost in the year ahead. Now, of course, Chris Bowen, the Federal Energy Minister, said back in 2022, under a Labor government, power prices would be cheaper. He nominated a $275 a year discount and then blamed the war in Ukraine when the power prices didn't go down as though somehow we get our electricity from Ukraine. Anyway, that's history now. But here's what my power bill looks like for the year ahead. The daily supply charge goes from $1.29 a day to $1.45. That's an increase of almost 12%. And the charge per kilowatt hour of electricity goes from 34.2 cents a kilowatt hour to 37.3. That's an increase of 9%. So you put the two things together, essentially my power bill is going to be roughly 10 to 11% higher this year versus last year. Now, I don't know that much about the laws of mathematics, but that sounds to me like it is going up rather than going down. In fact, Engie helpfully anticipates I'll be paying $118 more for my electricity this coming year versus last year. Now, look, this is at odds with everything we've been told. Labor equals lower power prices. Well, that hasn't happened. Renewables are cheaper than coal. And we have more renewables in our system than ever. And yet our power bills keep going up. And in fact, I got an email overnight from Stuart, who listens to the program. He's also with Engie. He says his gas bill is going up $300 this year and his power bill will be $200 higher. So when does the promise of the cheaper power finally come to fruition? When does all the wind and the solar and the magical batteries that create power out of absolutely nothing, when do our power bills start going down? You know, is it when we shut down coal-fired power altogether and make up the deficit with God knows what? I suspect that's not going to happen. As in, I don't think power bills will go down. We've got more and more solar in the system and more wind and more planned. And yet, the cost of our power never seems to decrease. Now, look, this is just Engie and it is just the plan that I'm on and that listener Stuart is on. And it may well be there are other companies, other plans which are a little bit cheaper. But on what is sitting in front of me, my daily supply charge is going up 12% and my electricity per kilowatt hour is going up 9%. And that is well in excess of the rate of inflation. Anyway, 133693, mornings@3aw.com.au. I'm sure a lot of you are also getting these sorts of unwelcome letters and emails from your power company. How much is your bill? How much higher is it going to be this year versus last year? I might add that the new charge is kicking in about 2 weeks on the 1st of August. So I'll have to start doing some shopping around. We'll have a look at that later on in the program. But just look, I get that, you know, supply charges are going up because of all the new infrastructure we're having to build. VNI West, the equivalent in New South Wales, all those sorts of things. We're spending tens of billions of dollars changing the, you know, where our power is generated, how it is generated, and where it has to come from. We are going to pay a price for this. And that is why, you know, the daily supply charge, in my case, up 12%. But we keep getting told renewables are cheaper. There are more renewables in the system than ever. And yet the price per kilowatt hour for me is going up 9%. 133693. Also today, there's a fashion label. I'll be honest, I hadn't heard of it before, but it's a women-only fashion label aimed at younger people. It's called Dish, D-I-S-S-H, Dish. You know, Dish has decided to strike a blow for young parents. It says if you have children under the age of 12 and you work at Dish, you will get 2 extra weeks of paid leave a year. So if you're childless or if your children are grown up, you get, I assume, 4 weeks of paid leave a year, which is pretty normal in the workplace. But if you have kids under the age of 12, you get 6 weeks. So effectively, those without children have to work 2 extra weeks a year versus those who have children. Now, I get, look, having kids is difficult. They consume time and money and emotional effort and everything in a way that prior to having children you could not possibly imagine. But I will say this, having children is a choice these days for obvious reasons to do with, you know, widespread contraception and so forth. No one is forced to have kids anymore, or in very few cases they might be, but most of the time people are not in a country like Australia. To have children is a choice. And yes, if you choose to have children, you will have less time, you will have less money, you will be frantically busy. There is a payoff, I might add, that hopefully you love your children and they love you back. But the idea that you get extra leave compared to someone who chooses not to have children is wrong. I have a friend who's Australia's Ironman champion in our age group. He's also a very successful doctor. Now, he doesn't have much time for anything between his training and his work. But that's his choice. No one is forcing him to be an Ironman, which requires 2 to 3 hours of training a day. He chooses to do it, and that means he gets up super early and hops on his bike or goes for a long run or a swim or whatever, maybe a combination of all three. That's his choice, and he made it willingly. Seems to me, if you choose to have kids, that's your choice. And the idea that you should expect and receive extra leave that childless people do not get seems unfair. I mean, what's next? Should you get paid more simply because you have children? I mean, they do cost more. 133693, we'll have a look at that later on in the program. Also today, we had an animated discussion yesterday about the pay deal that the state government is going to put to teachers. Now, we spoke with the convener of Socialists in Schools. Yes, that's a real thing, Liz Walsh. She'll be joining us again in about an hour's time. But the state government has made a revised offer to the Australian Education Union. They say there'll be a pay rise for education support employees. I think they used to be called assistant teachers. There'll be a halving of the amount of meetings, either the length of time or the number of meetings, or maybe both the teachers have to attend. And there'll be another 1% pay rise for teachers at the top end of the pay scale. Anyway, we'll find out later on whether teachers will accept this or whether next Thursday, as in Thursday next week, they'll be going on strike as already threatened. 133693, mornings at 3aw.com.au. Also today, in the wake of the death of Sam Neill, the actor, he's a very interesting person. I always enjoyed him as an actor. He was one of the first, I'll say Australians, but he actually grew up in New Zealand and he was born in Northern Ireland. But he's one of the first Australian actors to crack it in Hollywood, like back in the 80s. You know, he was getting roles in Hollywood that you just weren't really used to seeing. I mean, now we're used to seeing Nicole Kidman and, you know, Hugh Jackman in sort of big Hollywood productions. But back in the 80s, it was not common. And yet Sam Neill starred in The Hunt for Red October in The Omen Part 3, where he played the adult devil child. Anyway, I only raise this because there's an article in The Age today saying that, in fact, Australians and Kiwis are quite different, that Kiwis are more like Canadians, you know, polite and reserved, and Australians are more like Americans now, are loud and more brash. Now, there's hundreds of thousands of New Zealanders who choose to live in Australia, a lot here in Victoria. If you're a Kiwi who's resident here, as so many have decided to do, is there that much of a difference between us and you, between Australians and New Zealanders? I mean, there's still a bit of a difference in the accent. The Kiwis love their rugby union. We love our footy, and in the northern states, rugby league. New Zealanders have strange names for things, like sandals are called jandals and Eskies are called chili bins. But apart from those somewhat minor things, I've always thought we were pretty much the same. Maybe not. 133693 mornings@3aw.com.au. Let's go to a few calls. Mark, hello.
11: G'day, Tom. How you doing?
15: Yeah, not bad, Mark.
11: Look, I'm pretty good at mathematics. I got my bill the other day, or forecast bill. Mine's gone up on average 17.1% across the
15: street. And is that a combination of both the daily supply charge and the cost per kilowatt hour?
11: Yeah, some of it's gone up over 20%, some of it's gone up less, but yeah, the average across the bill is 17.1%.
15: So I should feel happy that mine's only going up 11 or 12%.
11: Yeah, no, you're doing well.
15: Well, what do you think of Chris Bowen? And I mean, yesterday we spoke with the CEO of the Smart Energy Council. They keep assuring us that renewables are cheaper and the power prices will come down. And I simply ask, when will this happen? All right, thank you, Mark. Power bill up between 17 and 20% again. These are forecasts. Obviously, when you get a forecast like that, you probably start turning the lights off a bit more and the heating on less, if it's electric. Andrew, hello.
16: Yeah, good morning, Tom. Same thing with me. I think around this time for the last 5 years, I do an exercise which takes me about a day, and I change retailers. My last one for the last year put the rates up 30%.
15: Gee.
16: I've actually found two separate retailers for gas and electricity who are actually cheaper than what it was last year.
15: Okay. Well, look, I suspect I'm going to have to do that too, Andrew. I tend to change every couple of years. My accountant put me in touch with an organisation that does this. They analyse your energy bills, both electricity and gas, and they recommend who you should go with. And what you find is that the first year or so you're getting a better deal, but then the good deal suddenly disappears and you're stuck on a bad deal. And then as you've done, you have to go through the whole process of switching around again. And it's difficult to understand because there's the supply charge and the kilowatt hour, and some have off-peak versus on-peak. And, you know, we just want the best deal. Jeff, good morning.
17: Good morning. I was going to ring around. I've got a couple of hours to spare today, and I was going to ring around to complain and to try and get something done about mine. I've probably spent about $7,000 putting solar panels on and a battery in and heat pumps. And then on my latest bill, I put more power back into the grid than what I used, and I got charged a cent a kilowatt for putting it back in.
15: Yes, I know. It is bizarre, isn't it? Like, you are being forced to pay for something that you are now giving. Well, you're not even giving. You're being forced to pay for something you're putting back into the grid. And, Jeff, what you'll find is that even if you're not using any grid power yourself, the mere fact that you are connected to the grid, you know, in my case, the bill for just the daily connection fee is going from $1.29 to $1.45. And you pay that whether you use any grid power or not. 133693 mornings@3aw.com.au. When will our power bills ever get cheaper? At 14 to 9.
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15: It is 11:09 on energy prices. Martin has sent us an email. He said, from the 1st of August, my daily supply charge goes from 92 cents a day, which seems pretty cheap to me, to $1.17. He said, my usage rates are also increasing by 15%. My gas charge going up by 17%. And Tim says, Chris Bowen's cheap, reliable, weather-dependent energy system, I think he's being slightly sarcastic, needs to be 100% replaced every 20 or so years. Well, bits of it do. I mean, the transmission lines don't, but the solar panels and the wind turbines as well. Tim points out that China controls over 90% of the renewable energy supply chain. Yeah, well, we will be even more dependent on China than what we already are. Tony joins us. What's happened, Tony?
23: Tom, a couple of things. The first one is it's great to see the Ferris wheels back on again. It was on yesterday and this morning.
15: Oh, the Melbourne Star Observation Wheel. So it's turning, is it?
23: Yeah. She was all coloured up yesterday and this morning again.
15: Well, look, I agree that's good because it was silly to have it just sitting there for so many years doing nothing. Like, either dismantle it or get it going, and it looks like they've got it going again, which is great.
23: Yep. And the other second one is last night Transurban sent me my overcharge for the trucks in the tunnel. I got a $28 overcharge, and I also got a $50 once off credit as well.
15: Okay, so you've been refunded the overcharge of $28, and they've given you a $50 gift.
23: Yeah, it doesn't say what it's for. It's just there, $50 in my account.
15: Is that
23: didn't put in?
15: Do you get it as cash, or do you just use it over time when you go through Transurban toll roads?
23: It's on my account in my toll account.
15: Oh, so that's good.
23: It'll be used up.
15: That's good. Yeah, look, Transurban revealed, I think it was about a week and a half ago, 2 weeks ago, that they had overcharged people going through the West Gate. It was based on incorrect classification of certain vehicles. And we've had a couple of emails and calls about this. Good on you, Tony. We'll treat that as word on the street. And good on Transurban, not just for refunding the money, but giving a $50 credit on top. The weekly word on the street prize, which we give away at the end of today, is the $1,000 voucher to spend at Imp Jewellery, the handmade and remodelling specialist. And if you win that, automatically you'll be in the running for the fabulous yearly prize, $60,000. That's right, 60 grand. Towards a Mercedes of your choice. So you could pick a small one, a big one, half of an expensive one. It's up to you. And that's thanks to our great friends at Mercedes-Benz Brighton. Stella, good morning.
24: Hi. The gentleman who rang before about spending hours calling around to get a better deal, if you just go to the Victorian Energy Compare website, they will tell you the best deal based on your usage and everything. I use that all the time. We swap like every quarter. I have it all in a spreadsheet to work out the best deal.
15: So
24: we're currently on like a dollar a day for the usage tower and about 26 cents for usage.
15: Yeah, that's cheap. That's much, much, much cheaper than what I've been offered. So tell me though, but is it complicated like whether you have solar and or a battery and so forth, or does it take all of that in and then spits out the correct answer?
24: It allows for all of that. It asks you all those questions. Yeah.
15: Okay. So it's called Victorian Energy Compare.
24: Yeah, it's brilliant. Absolutely brilliant.
15: All right. Well, we'll treat that as word on the street as well. I might have a look at that this evening, actually. Victorian Energy Compare. And you could also be in the running for the yearly Word on the Street prize, $60,000 towards a Mercedes. Of your choice, thanks to Mercedes-Benz Brighton, their winter demonstrator event is on now. They've got premium demonstrators, outstanding value and exceptional choice, but it all ends 5 o'clock tomorrow. Paul, good morning.
1: Hey, Tom. Everyone talking about connectivity to gas and electricity, whether you use it or not. Aren't the communication retailers doing the same thing, like Telstra, Optus, Vodafone? Whether you make a phone call or not, you're still being charged.
15: Yes, right. Well, it depends on the plan. Like I picked a plan where you just pay a set amount per month, and you can send unlimited texts and calls. It doesn't include overseas calls, but because I just find that easier to manage rather than trying to wade through, you know, how many local calls I make versus this and that. But yes, look, telcos are the same. I suppose the only thing is there are probably more energy retailers than there are telcos. Thanks, Paul. Brenda, good morning.
2: Oh, good morning. Sort of still on the topic of batteries and that sort of thing. Yes, it's in another country, but we're all one big community, aren't we?
15: Yeah.
2: I come originally from Zimbabwe and my family is still there. My sister was just telling me the other day that it's known that Africa is a very, very poor continent now due to bad management, but China has essentially bought the country, so running everything over there, and the gigantic holes that are now being left across the landscape due to their very, very rich lithium or component that they have
15: It's
2: disgusting.
15: Well, it's interesting, Brenda, isn't it? Because some African countries still blame, you know, the evil white person for having done this, you know, the British and other colonising European powers back in the 18th and 19th centuries. But the reality is now is that China, in places like Africa, continents like Africa, in fact, is the new colonial power. Thank you, Brenda. 133693 mornings at 3aw.com.au at 5 to...
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13: It is almost 9 o'clock, so news coming up shortly with David Armstrong. Quick email from Pat who says, what asylum did Minister Chris Bowen escape from? He has no idea. Well, not just him. We had an interview yesterday with the head of the Smart Energy Council. And I'm going to play you a bit of the interview straight after the 9 o'clock news. He assured us many times yesterday, many times, that renewables were cheaper, the coal was on the way out, and we'd all be better off for it. And yet, I just look at my power bill for the coming year. This is prior to shopping around. And my gas bill, and I think, well, everything seems to be getting more expensive. No surprises there. Well, have a look at that. We've got an interesting word on the street about a cafe in Middle Park that charged people for things they didn't consume and was open about it. And your calls, 133 693.
12: Gold Central Victoria. Gold Central Victoria. National news now.
14: 10 degrees in Melbourne, becoming sunny atop today, 16, 9 o'clock. Good morning. I'm David Armstrong. There is a new pay deal on the table for teachers in a last bitch bid to head off strike action. Here's Kiara Parker.
15: Education Minister Ben Carroll says the deal would see salaries rise by at least 28.3% over the next 4 years. More than 90,000 teachers will receive $1,000 more per month by October and almost $3,000 more per month by 2030. Teachers at the top of the pay scale will also be given an annual lump sum payment. Meeting hours will also be halved from 80 to 40 hours per week. The state government is urging the union to put the revised offer to their members and call off next week's 24-hour strike. Teachers have been calling for a 35% pay hike. Kiara Parker, Melbourne.
14: A body's been found inside a burnt-out home in the Murray River region, New South Wales. Firefighters found the body of a woman at the property in the border town of Moolamine early this morning. Economists say it is no surprise Melbourne is now the most expensive city in the world to buy beer and cigarettes, blaming the state's tax regime. The Deutsche Bank Oasis Index compares the price of 5 beers and 2 packets of cigarettes in major cities around the globe. Warren Hogan from Judo Bank says prices in Melbourne have skyrocketed 90% in the past decade solely because of tax.
16: Melbourne's been sort of doing this lifestyle of heavy taxing government for a bit longer than everyone else. So I think that's the direction we go when we have big government telling us all what to do and taxing our income until we've got none left.
14: One Nation leader Pauline Hanson's revealed her daughter Lee has the potential in the future to take the helm of the party. Senator Hanson made the comments in a podcast with British activist Tommy Robinson, admitting she does not believe in nepotism and it will be up to her daughter to earn the role. One Nation MP Barnaby Joyce says he supports the approach.
17: Everything that Pauline said there is factually correct. You've got to be supported by your colleagues. You've got to be supported by the Australian people. And if you can tick those two boxes, yeah, you should be the leader.
14: Well, Steve Moligetti has revealed he feared he would have to retire from public life after being diagnosed with Meniere's disease. It's impacted his hearing, leaving him with vertigo. He's opened up to Neil Mitchell on his new Mitchell Unlimited podcast.
18: I was having to go into the bedroom, or if I was out, I'd just have to sit in the car and I couldn't concentrate or couldn't live. I was just sitting waiting for this episode to pass, and I'd often just go to sleep and wake up and I'd be a bit drowsy for the sort of rest of that day, and then eventually I'd get back to normal. But
14: the Melbourne Star observation wheel is turning again. This caller, Tony, spotted it this morning.
19: It's great to see the Ferris wheels back on again. It was on yesterday and this morning.
13: Oh, the Melbourne Star observation wheel. So it's turning, is it?
19: Yeah.
14: Testing's underway ahead of a formal opening in coming weeks. Finance our dollar, $69.95 US.
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14: Bailey Smith starred with 35 disposals and a goal in Geelong's 27-point win over St Kilda last night. The win soured by a potentially serious ankle injury to star mid Max Holmes. Catch coach Chris Scott fearing the worst.
20: It's pretty clear that he couldn't come back on, so that's always my measure in the immediate aftermath. Syndesmosis. There has been that suggestion, but I covered my ears, to be honest. I'll just wait to see what it is and deal with it when we know. But if you asked me a couple of weeks ago, who do you really not want to lose? Cameron and Holmes would be up there.
14: Adelaide's resting Taylor Walker for tonight's clash against Sydney, and American golfer Jackson Suber leads the British Open at 5 under after the opening round. That's the latest news and sport.
12: Central Victoria weather, thanks to Prestige Jayco Bendigo.
21: Mostly sunny, partly cloudy in Maryborough. Bendigo, Maryborough 13, Castlemaine 14, Ballarat 13. Tomorrow cloudy, partly cloudy in Ballarat. Bendigo, Maryborough, Castlemaine and Ballarat all 12 degrees for the top.
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13: It is 9:07. So in a moment, I do want to go back to energy prices because I'm sick of alleged experts like Chris Bowen and the head of energy, Smart Energy Council, David McElroy. We spoke with him yesterday, and I'll play you a bit of what he said in a moment. But they keep assuring us that renewables are cheap and that power bills will soon get cheaper. We have more renewables in the system than we have ever had. All right, and we have this somewhat mad plan to try and, or we will, be shutting down our last couple of big coal-fired power generators in the next 8 or so years. I actually think what's going to happen is they'll realise late in the piece that they can't shut them down, and there'll be this last-minute deal to sort of keep them going a bit longer. But, you know, right now, where's our energy coming from? Okay, 2% is from batteries, 8% is from solar, 5% is from wind. Today is a little bit sunnier than yesterday. 67% is from coal in Victoria. So two-thirds of our energy comes from coal, and the other 7% from gas. So three-quarters of our energy comes from fossil fuels right now. By 2035, none of it will come from fossil fuels. I just don't know how that's going to work in the middle of winter. Also, we're going to speak to Liz Walsh, convener of Socialists in Schools. She's a teacher who runs a faction within the Australian Education Union. A new deal, as you heard in our news, has been put to teachers this morning. And we spoke about the possibility of this yesterday. It's happened. I must say, the deal is giving assistant teachers more money. Experienced teachers get another 1% per annum, whatever that amounts to. But get this, I did hear in our news that the number of meetings or the hours devoted to meetings each week is halved from 80 to 40, if I heard this correctly. I'm not quite sure how they ever fitted in 80 hours of meetings a week plus 35-odd hours of actually teaching kids. And even halving the number of hours devoted to meetings to 40 seems absurd. I mean, I actually have some sympathy with teachers if they've got to sit through all those meetings. I must say, when we prepare this show each morning, our production meeting lasts for half an hour precisely, 6:45 to 7:15, because there simply isn't the time for it to go any longer. I like short meetings. I don't think I like being a modern-day teacher. Emails, mornings@3aw.com.au. Ian says, I have used the Victorian Energy Compare website for the past 8 years. I have changed power companies 10 times during that period. He says, right now I pay 23 cents a kilowatt hour and a daily service charge of $1. Well, that is much better than what I get, and I've got to go and have a look at this website. Brad says, my gas supplier, Tango, just increased their prices and I'm shopping around as well. Well, I'll be doing that too this weekend. Rick joins us. Rick, good morning.
1: Tom, hope you're well. Just two quick things. But the first thing is that website I've been using for about a decade nearly. You've got to check the price with the retailer. So that's a Victorian government website.
13: Oh, so you're saying sometimes the website is not correct? Like says you can get such and such a price, but maybe it was in the past but not currently offered?
1: Yeah, correct. It's sometimes not updated, right to the moment, and you'll join and then you'll get a different rate and you'll ring them and they'll say, oh, that website was not up to date. It's happened to me probably 3 times. So now I'll ring the retailer that they suggest is the cheapest price just to confirm it, and then I'll change over. But going back to the energy price, the increase you've had, a decade ago my business has used a lot of gas and electricity. Gas has doubled. The electricity went from till like a decade ago, 22 cents a kilowatt hour. I was paying 40 cents about 12 months ago. It's now come back. I just got two offers, one for 29.44 and one for 30.6 cents kilowatt hour. And the daily supply rate's about $1.99 on one and $1.02 or something on the other.
13: Yeah.
1: So it has come down just in very recent time, but pretty much almost doubled over a decade.
13: Okay, well, it sounds like my energy retailer, which is Engie, is having a bit of a lend of me because they're proposing the daily supply charge going from $1.29 to $1.45. That's a 12% increase. And the kilowatt hour price is going from 34.2 to 37.3. That's a 9% increase. So, yeah, clearly I've got to have a look around. No loyalty these days, 133693. You know, I would say to these power companies, what will happen is I'll change. And then Engie will ring me up and say, no, come back, come back, come back. Here's a better offer. Just give me the better offer now. You know, like, there's an old saying that it is much cheaper to keep an existing customer than it is to go out and find a new one. So if you keep your existing customers happy, you know, that's a low-cost way of keeping your business going. But if you lose them, and then you've got to go and spend money on advertising and marketing and introductory rates and so forth to get new ones. It's a much more expensive way of doing things. But that's what will happen. I will leave Engie, probably, and then they will ring me up and try and persuade me to come back. And I'll simply say, if you'd put the better offer in your letter to me, I might have stayed. All right. Well, we spoke yesterday with the CEO of the Smart Energy Council, David McElray. It was more about the merits of renewables versus coal and gas. Here's a bit of what David McElray had to say.
2: We live in Australia. We have the best renewable energy sources in the world. We have wind and solar. We have large batteries. We have the technology we can invest in to provide that dispatchable power. The cheapest form of energy is renewable energy.
13: Right. And that's what Chris Bowen says as well. He promised us back in 2022 that with all the new renewables coming on, we'd soon have much cheaper power. Well, that never happened. The only way we got cheaper power was via a direct government subsidy on our power bills. So right now we have more renewables than we have ever had, more wind, more solar, more batteries, and yet a cold, wintry morning, which is not uncommon in mid-July, as we speak, brown coal, 67% of our power. Gas, 7%. You put that together, this is fossil fuels generating electricity right now. That's 74% of our electricity coming from fossil fuels. Batteries, 2%. Solar, 9%. Hydro, which comes from interstate, 10%. And wind, 5%. So fossil fuel power is three times as much as all the renewables put together. And yet somehow, in just a few short years, we get rid of the fossil fuel power entirely, and somehow the renewables will simply step up and it'll be cheaper. I simply don't believe it's going to happen. Either everything will become more expensive, or power will become one of those things that's not on 24 hours a day anymore. It'll be rationed, or we actually just give up and keep the old brown coal-fired power generators humming. All right, so are renewables actually cheaper? And given that we have more than we've ever had, why do our power bills keep going up? Our next guest, CEO of Energy Quest, an energy advisory firm, Rick Wilkinson, good morning.
3: Good morning, Tom.
13: Well, we do have more renewables than we've ever had, but the problem is on days like today, the sunlight's not very strong in southern Australia. The wind at the moment has not been blowing much for the past few days, and batteries don't tend to charge themselves very well overnight. So, I mean, when do our power bills start coming down, as we were told, or as we are told, over and over again?
3: Yes, it's a good question. And I think what I'm hearing from your listeners is forget all that. It's what you see on your bill at home that really matters.
13: Of course.
3: Despite all the rhetoric, and it's true that renewable generation can be very cheap in the middle of the day when it's sun shining. It actually goes negative in price, and the photo generators and the wind guys are actually paying money to generate. But that needs to be considered in the context of, well, what's demand doing at that time? How do you store it? How do you get it to the places you need to, from the wind farms all the way to the city? When you look at your own bill, generation is about a third of the cost on the bill. The other one-third is transmission. It's getting it to you. And then the other one-third is the retailer costs of managing the ups and downs that go on as you move around in variable conditions of renewables. So all of that goes in to make up what you get on your desk. And what we're seeing as a general trend is the increase in capacity charges, which is someone has to pay for all of this infrastructure, and that's where it comes to.
13: Well, for example, take the controversial power line project known as VNI West, which is a 240-kilometre long new power line, obviously in Victoria's west, to connect Victoria better to New South Wales, to connect solar farms around Mildura, and then transport that energy all the way down to Greater Melbourne. Now, that is going to cost anywhere between $8 and $15 billion by the time it's finished. Some people say it will cost $20 billion. And I suppose my point is,

0: Is it almost like a religion, you know, when people say the end is nigh or God is coming to save us and things like that, we just keep saying renewables are cheap, even though the reality is at odds with that? I mean, is it almost like you have to have a religious belief in it?
1: Well, I think the key here is as you change the system, you're putting in new infrastructure. Someone has to pay for it. There's no such thing as a free lunch. Those wires have to be paid for, and we're the consumers that have to foot that bill. So it's going to show up somewhere in our bill, and these become more and more the fixed costs. There's no question in my mind that the fixed costs are going to continue to increase because someone has to pay for that. There's fixed costs in Western Australia. They're thinking about it in South Australia more and more clearly. And as we roll it around into the generation systems in Victoria and New South Wales, we're going to be paying more and more for capacity, not just availability.
0: Yeah, and it's weird because you look at South Australia and they say, oh, look, we're entirely renewable, but they're not. They connect to Victoria and they quite often use our coal-fired network to prop up their system, but they pretend that it's not fossil fuels because it's not in their state, it's in our state. It's like the way Germany says it doesn't use nuclear power in Europe, but it's quite happy to buy nuclear-powered energy from France.
1: Yeah, South Australia is a good example you raised. Just recently, to give you a background, South Australia, more than half of its power generation is wind. And while it's there, it's a good option. But just recently, they went into a wind drought where they had 4 days without wind.
0: Yes.
1: That dropped off. And that's not unusual in winter, of all things. Wind tends to be softer. So pricing of generation in South Australia went from what on average is usually less than $100, maybe $80, $90 per megawatt hour, went to $20,300. The wind dropped to less than 1%. The batteries were all drained because the wind drought went more than 3 to 4 days. So the batteries were all dead, and there weren't many options. So gas-fired power come to the rescue, and then imports cost from Victoria. So that's one of the fixed cost examples where a retailer, when he makes that offer to you, has to have that in mind. What happens when I get hit with a $20,300 bill up from $100? Who's going to pay for that?
0: Well, and again, as we speak, I've looked at the AEMO app, and in South Australia, right now, wind is 39%, solar is 12%, so that adds up to 51%. But the other half of their energy is coming from gas, which is not, technically speaking, a renewable resource. All right, well, thank you, Rick. Rick Wilkinson there, the CEO of Energy Quest. Look, I'm not anti-renewable. I think solar and batteries and wind all have a role to play, but it will never be 100% of our power. And yet when we shut down our coal-fired power stations, well, it has to suddenly become almost 100% of our power. And I cannot see how that is going to work. And remember, the coal-fired power stations shut down by 2035, not that far away. Anyway, 133693, mornings at 3aw.com.au. Calls and emails are ahead. And look, I apologise for consistently being on about this, but we have to do something. The decisions we make now determine in 9 short years whether or not we will still have 24-hour-a-day electricity in this state. Hopefully cooler heads prevail. Ahead, calls and emails. We've got a very interesting word on a street about a cafe in Middle Park that charges people for things they don't actually consume. And they're quite open about it. It's on their bills. And also the teachers. They've got a new deal in front of them. Will they go on strike next week or not? At 20 past 9.
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4: 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Good times made great.
5: Four past nine, 133693 is the number to call. 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About half an hour ago, we had a call from Tony who said he'd seen the Melbourne Star observation wheel turning again. We've spoken to the Melbourne Star team. They say that, yes, the wheel is turning and the lights are on, but right now they're being tested, so you can't actually turn up and have a ride on it. It's still a good thing, though. The fact that they're testing it means at some stage, I would have thought in the near future, it'll be back open to the public. Steve, good morning.
6: Good morning, Tom. How are you?
5: Yeah, good, Steve.
6: That's great. Look, I couldn't help myself, mate. I had to call when you're talking about the power scenario, and I just find it really sad that when Mr. Bowen and Albo and all of these pro-renewables people completely and utterly have a meltdown when the word nuclear is used. And we can't have a serious conversation about power in Australia until the government mans up and says, well, we may consider or we will consider nuclear as an option. At the moment, it's an embargo on it. No way we're going to do it.
5: I agree, Steve. And the sad thing is that Labor campaigned heavily against nuclear energy at the last federal election. Peter Dutton, the former Liberal leader, backed it. Dutton lost the election and lost his own seat, so the idea has sort of died with him. Not that he's dead, but the idea of nuclear power. And the weird thing is, Steve, I really used to be at university a long time ago with the current Minister for Energy in the UK. Now, he is a left-wing socialist, right? He's more left than most Labor politicians here. He is a vocal advocate for nuclear energy because he says it's good for climate change. And European Greens, in the most case, support nuclear energy as well because for them, solar doesn't work all that well and they've had wind for decades, but, you know, it kills so many birds, it makes the coastline look awful. So nuclear is the option. And they regard it as entirely a good idea from an environmental perspective to build more nuclear reactors. And yet somehow here, the same socialist left politicians have exactly the opposite point of view. Thanks, Steve. All right, we got an email about this overnight, and actually it was a letter. We still get the odd letter. Level 7, 655 Collins Street, Docklands is where you can send letters, but I do prefer emails, mornings@3aw.com.au. Now, an ex-guest went to a cafe in Middle Park, and when they got the bill, they noticed something a bit odd. Graham, good morning.
7: Good morning, Tom.
5: Well, thank you for your letter. So just tell us quickly, what did you actually see or experience?
7: Well, we one of the nice cafes down on Beaconsfield Parade, and you go up to the counter and you order at the counter and they bring it to your table, and they do that very well. We ordered 3 adult meals and 1 child meal, and the 3 adults had a drink and the child declined unusually. So it all turned up all right, but when we were ordering, they asked us, does the child not having a drink? And we said, no, not having a drink. So we thought nothing more of it. I got home and then checked the printout that I'd put in my pocket. Lo and behold, there was a line item there for everything, including a line item, no drink, $1.
5: I know. You've sent me the receipt. I mean, we won't name the cafe just yet. We're going to call them. You're quite right. So it's no drink, and they actually write, this is what's written on the receipt, no drink, $1. Like, it's a very good business model, though, isn't it? Like, if you didn't have, say, dessert, which I noticed that you didn't, you could be charged for no dessert as well.
7: Yes, well, maybe it's a cover charge or something like that. Maybe it's the way they program their cash register, but we were just surprised that we'd had 3 drinks, but we had 4 mains, or 3 mains and a child's, and then I got home and saw $1.
5: No drink.
7: Well, I didn't notice any signage or anything, but I didn't look very carefully. I must admit, we're worried about what table number.
5: It is interesting. Look, I thank you. I mean, I get that sometimes, you know, you might be offered a meal deal which includes a drink, and I guess if, I don't know, you would get charged for it even if you didn't drink it. But this is a line item that says no drink, $1. So no one had a cocktail either. Maybe you could be charged for no gin and tonic, $15. No dessert, $20. No eating a steak, $50. Anyway, we will contact the cafe in Middle Park and find out exactly what this means. Graham, thank you for joining us. We will treat that as word in the street. You will be in the running for the weekly prize. We give it away at the end of the program today, a $1,000 voucher to spend at Imp Jewellery. They're the handmade and remodelling specialists. And if you win that in 2.5 hours' time, automatically you'll be in the running for the yearly prize. 60 grand, that's right, $60,000 towards Mercedes of your choice, thanks to Mercedes-Benz Brighton. Their winter demonstrator event is on now. It ticks all the boxes. Premium cars, outstanding value and exceptional choice, but it ends 5 p.m. tomorrow. David Armstrong joins us for the news headlines. David, good morning. Have you ever heard about this before? So you get charged for something you didn't have. Like, there's a bill here, no drink, $1.
8: No. That doesn't seem right.
5: But it's a very good business model.
8: Yeah.
5: Like, you didn't have dessert either. No dessert, $15.
8: Did you get crayons, pencils and placemats?
5: No, it just says we had the child ate kids' nuggets, which is the sort of thing you would choose.
8: Yes.
5: But didn't want a drink and so was charged for not having a drink.
8: Oh. Did you use the bathroom facilities maybe or?
5: Well, the thing is, though, is that this is not a charge for something you have or do. It's a charge for something you didn't do. I find that strange.
8: Questions need to be asked. In our news at 10 o'clock, there's a new pay deal on the table for teachers. This in a bid to head off strike action. Salaries, the offer is 28.3% over the next 4 years. More than 90,000 teachers will receive $1,000 more per month by October this year. Mm. Almost 3,000 more. Wow. Almost 3,000 more per month by 2030. And teachers at the top of the pay scale get a great big fat annual lump sum payment.
5: And did I hear Kiara Parker in the news at 9 say that they'll only have to do 40 hours of meetings a week, not 80?
8: That's correct.
5: But, I mean, to be fair, they're doing 80 hours of meetings, plus is there any time for teaching?
8: Contact hours. Yeah, very good point. Mm. Very good point.
5: We're going to speak to a representative of the teachers in a moment.
8: Excellent. I'm sure they'll say no.
5: We spoke to this woman yesterday and she is very keen on the protest next week and very excited by it, and I think still wants to do it.
8: An e-scooter rider fighting for life after they were struck by 2 vehicles in Mentone overnight. Labor is reportedly set to dump the deadline for the purple glass bins.
5: Well, I predicted this on Monday and I'm going to play my prediction, but I said that I thought the purple-littered glass recycling bins were not long for this world.
8: And according to this report, the motives are not, well, the motives are that it fears it will hurt them at the state election because 80% of Victorians oppose it at this stage. In sport, it was Geelong last night, 27 points over St Kilda. The win soured by a potentially serious ankle injury to Max Holmes. The audio from Chris Scott, when he heard the news, he covered his ears. He didn't want to know. He was asked a couple of weeks ago, which two players would you least like to lose in the lead up to the finals? He said Cameron and Holmes.
5: And they're both injured.
8: Both out. All of that at 10.
5: Thank you, David. 1-3-6-9-3. We'll speak to Liz Walsh. We spoke with her yesterday. She's convener of a group called Socialists in Schools. That's right. Socialists teaching your children about the wonders of what it was like living in East Germany back in the day, I suppose. Will they accept the deal or will they go on strike next week as previously forecast? And your calls, 1-3-6-9-3 at 27 to 10.
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5: All right, 24 to 10. As you heard in our news, a revised deal has been put to the state school teachers. There's a pay rise for assistant teachers. There's a 1% annual lump sum for highly paid teachers. There's a halving of meetings for teachers. They actually said from 80 hours a week down to 40, which I must say seems an extraordinarily high number of meeting hours in a week. We spoke with our next guest yesterday. She is the convener of Socialists in Schools, Liz Walsh. Good morning.
16: Good morning, Tom.
5: Well, I assume you've seen the summary of this deal. Is it acceptable to you and your members?
16: Yes, we've seen the summary, and it's not good enough. We clearly have put the government under some real pressure, and they are moving, but this is not the best deal that we can get. So we think we should fight on.
5: So on current plans with this deal today, you'd still go on strike next week?
16: That's right. Our call is for our branch council to reject it today and to go ahead with the strike on Thursday so that we can win some of the core claims that are still not in this revised deal.
5: What happens if your group, Socialists mm-hmm. in Schools, says this deal is not good enough, but the Australian Education Union says it is?
16: Well, what can happen is what happened last time, which is that the majority of members voted it down when the union put it to the membership. So the union leadership need to think twice about going ahead with a deal that doesn't meet the expectations of members, because members do have an independent mind and have been prepared to rebel against the advice of the union leadership. So they should be, I think, worried about their credibility to be able to sell a deal that still does not have a reduction in class sizes, still does not have a reduction in face-to-face teaching time, no paid preparation time for our ES colleagues. And importantly, there's still no commitment from our government to fully fund public schools, which this is a moment in the lead up to the state election with the government on the ropes. This is the time for school teachers and ES staff to really fight for our schools. So that's why we think this is not the time to cave, and Justin Mullally needs to, have a backbone and actually proceed with this strike so we can win the best possible outcome for our schools.
5: Is there time between now and next Thursday, so Thursday next week, for the union to organise a vote on all this, or does it take longer than that?
16: The past processes, it has taken longer than that. The vote took 4 weeks, so they could do it quickly by calling a stop work action where we have a mass meeting. That's been a real problem with this whole campaign, is the lack of democracy, the control that the union members have over the direction of the campaign. We've had zero mass democratic meetings to discuss the industrial strategy. So they could do that. They haven't done that so far. It's unlikely that it'll be able to be put to the members before the strike. So we're calling on the union to not cancel our strike.
5: Okay. And finally, in our news, and I just want to check that this is true, on the halving of meeting hours, they said you go from having 80 hours a week of meetings to only 40. 80 sounds an extraordinarily long or a high amount of time to be spent in meetings. Is it really?
16: Yeah. No, there's no 80 hours a week. It's our work hours are 38 hours a week. So that's over the year. We currently have 2 hours of compulsory meetings per week, which is the most out of any state, I believe.
5: So that'll halve to 1 hour. That'll halve to 1 hour. Ah, right.
16: 1 hour of compulsory meetings per week. Yes.
5: All right. I'm glad I got that sorted out. All right. I know you're going to go. Thank you for your time, Liz Walsh, the convener of Socialists in Schools. I knew that couldn't be right. The idea that teachers would have 80 hours of meetings a week and then teach as well. That's not right. So it's teaching 38 hours, meetings 2 hours. And the 2 hours of meetings now goes to 1 hour. All right, but they're going back on strike. Well, back on strike. They had a strike, I think, in March. And there's another one planned for Thursday next week. Julie joins us. Julie, good morning.
17: Morning, Tom. I pity that man and his $1, but I was charged $150 by a hairdresser for an appointment that they could not keep.
5: So you had an appointment and they had to cancel it and they charged you?
17: They did. And what was more troubling, I had never authorised for them to hold my credit card details.
5: So have you got the money back?
17: I had to fight. I had to go to Visa and I went to Consumer Affairs. Yeah, but I think it's the way they've got their systems programmed.
5: What is it with women and hairdressers that whatever the hairdresser charges you, you just agree to it? Oh, you'd like some colour in your hair? Oh, it's $500.
17: Well, they said that was going to be half what they would have charged me, so they were being generous.
5: Because I had a haircut yesterday and it cost $35 and took 15 minutes.
17: We wish we had men's hair.
5: All right, well, I'm not sure what you do. It's grey and a bit thin in places. Thank you, Julie. All right, well, things that you've been charged for that you didn't consume, as I said, we spoke to It was Graham before, and yes, he went to this cafe in Middle Park. We're chasing up the cafe. It's only a dollar, so yeah, it's not a huge amount of money, obviously. But the dollar is for a no drink, as in the child did not want to drink, but was still charged a dollar, which seems a bit odd. And Julie, the hairdresser, lost her appointment, still charged her $150. All right, Julie, we'll treat that as word on the streets, the weekly prize. You can have a think about this in a couple of hours' time. A $1,000 voucher to spend at Imp Jewelry, the handmade and remodelling specialist. Peter, hello.
18: Oh, hello. Look, I'm really bothered about this. Are these teachers, these parasites in our community, are they actually being paid when they go on strike?
5: I think they do. I must admit, it depends on the whatever deal's been done, because in some industries you don't get paid when you're on strike, but some you do, and it all depends on the enterprise bargaining agreement that's been struck.
18: Well, that's as bad as the people being charged in shops for things they didn't consume.
5: It's a very good business model, though, isn't it, Peter? Like, I could have a restaurant and you come in and you have a meal and a glass of wine, and then I say, would you like a dessert? And you go, no, I'm not eating desserts. And then I charge you for not eating a dessert.
18: Working, I mean, that's just unbelievable.
5: Yeah. All right, well, look, parasites is a bit strong to be talking about teachers. Look, I don't know if they get paid or not. I suspect they probably do. But it usually has to be what's called authorised action, as in, you know, there's this whole language and terms and things about industrial action, about when it is legitimate to strike and when it is not. And for people who work in the private sector who don't really go out on strike or anything, it all seems like a different world. But there are circumstances under which you will get paid while on strike if it's authorised industrial action, and circumstances where you will not. 133693, Danny joins us. You're on the call to Danny. What's happened?
19: Morning, Tom. Great show. Just reporting an incident on Calder. Heading to Bendigo past Malmesbury exit. Seems like a trailer and a ute. Lost control, tow trucks. Three cops cars, three tow trucks, and seems like it's been blocked heading to Bendigo.
5: So it's just one vehicle with a trailer that's got itself into difficulties and had a sort of a what amounts to a one vehicle accident?
19: Yeah, seems like it. I'm heading on the other side. Just had a quick look. So there's a couple of tow trucks and a couple of cops' cars blocked the freeway heading to Bendigo.
5: Good on you, Danny. Thank you. That's the Calder outbound heading towards Bendigo near Malmesbury. A truck, probably a ute with a trailer, has come to grief. Police and other emergency services are there. Thanks, Danny. There's the yearly Word on the Street prize for you to have a think about. $60,000 towards a Mercedes-Benz of your choice. Thanks to Mercedes-Benz Brighton. Their winter demonstrator event is on now, and it ticks all the boxes. Premium demonstrators, outstanding value, exceptional choice, but it all ends at 5 o'clock, 5 p.m. tomorrow. 133693, more calls, more emails ahead. After 10 o'clock, I want to have a look. There's this fashion label, I'll be honest, I hadn't heard of it, but it's a women's fashion label called Dish, spelled D-I-S-S-H. Dish wants to make life a little easier for its employees who have young children, children under 12. So if you have a child or children under 12 and you work at Dish, you get 2 extra weeks of paid holiday a year compared to employees who do not have children. Is this fair? Now, in my mind, I mean, yes, it's tough having kids and it's expensive and it's time-consuming, but, you know, it is a choice these days. Anyway, 133693 at 9:45.
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5: It is 11 to 10. I mentioned about half an hour ago how I wish that my current energy retailer, when my existing plan has come up for renewal, which it has, and I'm with NG at the moment, rather than offer me a terrible deal, I'd rather they offer me their best deal. Because what will happen is I'll change, and then when I change, they'll ring me up and say, please come back, and I'll have to say, no, it's too late. Hayden says, Tom, your theory on this is a great idea, but they make more money on people's laziness and ignorance. And you're probably right, Hayden. Even if they lose a few customers like me, most people, if they don't pay attention to the changes on their power bill for the upcoming year, probably end up paying more. Phil says China currently has almost 1,200 coal-fired power stations. Yes, well, that's true. I mean, China is spending money on renewables, but it still certainly burns a lot of coal. And to be honest, what we do in Australia makes three-fifths of bugger all difference compared to what is happening in China. And David has an interesting question. What did you think about Darren Hinch getting a state funeral? Oh, look, I haven't even really mentioned Darren Hinch this week. I had a somewhat complicated relationship with Darren, and well, I didn't mean that we were partners or anything. Obviously, back in 2013, I took over the drive show here on 3AW, and I took over from Darren. That wasn't my decision, it was management's decision, but obviously I took the opportunity because I wanted to do it. Darren was not happy at the time, and he had a lot of not very nice things to say about me, because he was still on air for several months in late 2012 after the decision was made. Now, I forgave Darren about that. I mean, I knew he was upset, and we sort of reconciled years later. But, I mean, Darren, you know, was in prison a few times, breached court orders. You know, he would have argued it was for the greater good, you know, exposing sex offenders and so forth. There wouldn't be many people who'd been thrown in jail a few times who would get state funerals. And without perhaps commenting too much on whether or not Darren should have one, I have noticed in recent years more and more people getting state funerals. It's just become the thing to do. And, you know, the government of the day, it is the Premier's call, I believe, on whether someone gets a state funeral or not. And I think they do it as a way of distracting us from the real issues that are facing us. Oh, you know, Darren Hinch was a great man. Let's give him a big funeral. Or, you know, Bert Newton got one. quite a few others got them, Shane Warne. And I don't know, without saying things about the individual cases, we seem to be having more and more state funerals. I, for one, not that I'll be given one when I die, but if for some reason I was, from beyond the grave, I would say I don't deserve one. Weather now, don't miss the BYD Melbourne Demonstrator event this coming Saturday and Sunday. Find out more at bydmelbourne.com.au. It's another chilly day. Right now it's 11 degrees. Our forecast top is 16. Alison, good morning.
6: Good morning, Tom.
5: Yes, Alison.
6: I'm a teacher and I just want to clarify something. A gentleman called earlier to say that teachers get paid for going on strike.
5: Well, he asked and I said maybe. I think in some circumstances they do, but in some they might not. I think it depends on the EBA, doesn't it?
6: As far as I know, well, I know that I don't get paid for going on strike and all of my colleagues don't get paid for going on strike. Our pay is docked. So okay. As far as I know, all teachers and all ES staff who go on strike are not paid. So I just wanted to clarify
5: that. Okay, that's interesting. Well, will you join this strike if it happens next Thursday?
6: I most certainly will be, Tom.
5: Okay, so you don't think the revised deal is good enough?
6: To be honest, I need to look at it a little bit closer. I think the reduction in face-to-face meeting hours from 80 to 40 hours is welcomed, but I need to have a better look at what they're offering the ES staff and the school funding, because that is the big ticket item.
5: Well, I can tell you there is a pay rise for education support staff. There is a halving of the number of meetings or the hours devoted to such meetings, and there's a 1% annual lump sum for classroom teachers who are very experienced. But look, we spoke before with Liz Walsh. I don't know if you're a follower of hers, but she said there's nothing in there for more spending on schools themselves as opposed to pay rises for teachers. So on that basis, she says the strike is warranted next Thursday. We'll see. Thank you, Alison. Paul, good morning.
7: What a pack of bludgers. 16 weeks holiday a year. They yes. turn over the same info each year, so they don't have to prepare new lesson plans. They knew what the deal was when they joined up. They would never get that money anywhere else because their skills aren't transferable. 10% are always sicker on stress pay. And if you don't like it, go somewhere else.
5: Well, I agree with you on the lesson plans. I find it surprising that a fresh type of lesson has to be done every year for, say, the same subjects. At universities these days, they mainly just play recorded lectures and students watch them online. And the same recordings are played year in, year out until maybe the lecturer changes. And maybe if the lecturer changes, maybe they just use the old ones again. I don't know. But teachers tell me that they're not on holiday during the holidays. They're doing lots and lots of work. Interestingly, my daughter, for some reason, her school holidays are longer than normal. She goes back on Tuesday next week. But all they do on that first day is have a half-hour meeting with a mentor. So it's like, get all the way to school, have your meeting, go back home. 133-693, mornings at 3aw.com.au at 5 to 10.
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20: 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Thanks to Country Hearing Care. 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
5: Righto, the 10 o'clock news with David Armstrong coming up in a moment. After news, I do want to talk about this decision by this women's fashion label. The label is called Dish, D-I-S-S-H. No, I hadn't heard of it either, but they're going to give employees who have children under 12 two extra weeks of annual leave, paid a year, versus employees who don't have children under 12. So if you're childless or your children have grown up, you get 4 weeks a year. If you have little kids, you'll get 6 weeks a year. Now, you could say it helps parents, and it probably does, but you could also say, well, it's a choice to have children, and if you choose to do it, why should you get extra holidays? On this, Rob says, yes, Tom, you are right. It is a choice to have kids. It's also a choice for the company to give extra paid leave. Did they talk to their employees before they brought it in? Well, we have put in calls to Dish to try and find out. At the moment, they do not want to talk. That's ahead, 133693. Also, I want to hear from you. If you're a Kiwi who lives and works here, is there much of a difference between Australians and New Zealanders? And also, the purple bins into which you're supposed to put your glass bottles, we hear, they're not long for this world. 133693.
20: Gold Central Victoria. Gold Central Victoria. National news now.
12: 11 degrees in Melbourne, becoming sunny atop today, 16. 10 o'clock, good morning. I'm David Armstrong. Teachers look set to reject the latest pay offer from the Allan government. In a bid to head off strike action next week, the Education Minister Ben Carroll's made a revised offer of at least 28.3% over the next 4 years. But Liz Walsh, convener of Socialists in Schools, says it's still not enough.
16: We've seen the summary and it's not good enough. We clearly have put the government under some real pressure and they are moving, but this is not the best deal that we can get. So we think we should fight on.
12: However, the Premier says it's a fair and reasonable offer.
13: We are working to make them the best paid teachers in the country with the best conditions. The new offer that has been put by the government today is consistent with that approach.
12: Mike Bush has joked that he considered a rugby-style tackle while assisting two police officers arresting an armed man in the CBD this week. The Chief Commissioner was on his way to work early Wednesday morning when he encountered a man running from other officers. He then arrested him.
14: I'm not sure who got the biggest fright, the person we were restraining or
4: my two colleagues who looked up and saw who was assisting them.
12: Victoria's top cops also disclosed it's not his first time directly encountering a crime in Melbourne since moving here. He confronted a shoplifter at a 7-Eleven a few weeks ago while off duty. Foreign Minister's expressing her deep frustration and bitter disappointment that more serious charges aren't being pursued over the methanol poisoning deaths of two Melbourne teenagers. The loved ones of Holly Morton Bowles and Bianca Jones have been told the most serious charges likely to be laid carry a maximum of 1 year jail. Penny Wong says they are making representations to the Laotian authorities to raise their objections. A Land Cruiser has been set alight after crashing into bollards.